0: History gave us our foundation.
1: We believe that in our country there shall be no minority, there shall be no majority, there shall just be people.
0: But we are building the future. This month, we don't just look back at 1976. We look forward to the youth of today. Your voice is your power.
2: 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I don't think we're getting what we deserve to get right now.
0: Your energy is unmatched. You are the authors of the next chapter. Stand tall. Your time is now.
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1: Algeria, the Desert Foxes. They have history. After missing out on the 2018 and 2022 finals, they're back. Danger man, Mohamed Amoura. 10 goals in qualifying. Pure fire. The Desert Foxes are ready to roar again.
0: 10 nations, one continent, millions of stories. We'll see you at the World Cup. Our music, your memories. Coast to coast and across the land. This is Radio 2000.

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0: But we are building the future. This month, we don't just look back at 1976. We look forward to the youth of today. Your voice is your power.
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2: Miller comes on the end of it. Can he get two? Roger Miller! Is his day all right?
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0: Life, love, and all.
1: You know, an interesting conversation that I think we must have. Expectations. Expectations that we need to manage.
2: Yeah.
1: I think are so important. I always talk, especially when you're talking relationships, I talk about expectations that are not communicated being the downfall of many relationships.
2: Absolutely.
1: Yes? How do we deal with that?
2: Once we are not real with ourselves and we don't have set boundaries or set expectations for ourselves, what we expect from us.
1: Yeah.
2: It starts there. So a lot of disappointment in relationships, what we see, Kondumbe, and what my experience has been, I can't speak for other people, but the people that I see come to me a lot of the conflict that comes from there comes from uncommunicated expectations.
1: Yeah.
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0: 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This month, we don't just look back at 1976. We look forward to the youth of today. 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
1: Speaking of voice notes, regarding those, you know, bar who brings serious embarrassment to the family. 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
3: 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Kazina ka msadi re ona le mo panele ke ya fika ba a fika a shela lo lady la go botshiri le le mo panele imagine
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0: There's a song by Trumpies, I think. I choose number one.
1: Uh-huh.
0: There's that part where it says, "Asin naki tsentwe." Do you know how I used to sing it? Asin naki tsentwe ralibo na matiba.
2: Libo na matiba.
0: Matiba. I was confident. I was like, Madiba.
1: Not Madiba making an entrance.
0: In there. Kickstart your Saturday with Sammy Fever, Sichaba Kreba, and Pilasande Sitaba. The Weekend Special. 6 to 9 a.m. Radio 2000.
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4: Top stories, Ramaphosa takes impeachment battle to court and SpaceX's IPO breaks records on debut. With the news, Gennadino Motaung Dumelambagaetso. President Cyril Ramaphosa has filed papers in the Western Cape High Court seeking to interdict the commencement of the impeachment process pending

0: The determination of his review against the Section 89 independent panel report. Last month, Ramaphosa launched a review into the report, which found that he may have a case to answer regarding the 2020 robbery of foreign currency at his Phalaphala farm in Limpopo. The review bid, which is set to be heard in September, seeks to invalidate the Section 89 report itself, as well as any steps taken by the National Assembly pursuant to the report. In other news, a third suspect in last month's Kruger National Park double murder has been arrested in Zimbabwe. The Mozambican national had fled across the border after two other suspects were captured in Mozambique earlier this month. Police spokesperson Athlinda Mate.
1: The 26-year-old Mozambican national was arrested in Zimbabwe and is due for deportation to Mozambique to face charges relating to the murders with two other suspects. Speaking on the sidelines of the 31st SAPCO Chiefs of Police meeting in Malawi, Lieutenant General Dimpani says the arrest is a clear demonstration that criminals cannot evade justice by crossing borders.
0: We move to KZN now, where the ANC has snatched the speaker position in an IFP-run municipality crippled by poor governance and political instability. Xolweni Nxumalo was elected speaker of the Uphongolo municipality near the Eswatini border over an IFP candidate in a special council sitting. ANC provincial spokesperson Sifiso Sonjika.
2: Now that we are approaching elections in 4 months' time, all the energies that is left, they must focus on sorting out the issues of budgets, the issues of servicing our people. We think now that the process is gone. We must now see a stable organization that will take the people of Uphongolo to the elections.
0: Lastly, the much-anticipated SpaceX listing has landed on the Nasdaq, debuting in a record-breaking initial public offering. The company opened trading at $135 a share before surging sharply intraday to levels above $240 a share. Analyst Jimmy Moyaha.
3: Markets have been in an AI trade for quite some time, and looking at perhaps the concentration risk around that AI trade. And I think that's what the market was looking at with the SpaceX IPO in part. A huge part of the IPO itself, of course, is the fact that this is another Elon Musk company. And so there's an Elon component to the trade that I think the market was eagerly awaiting.
0: Recapping the top story at 6, President Cyril Ramaphosa has filed papers in the Western Cape High Court seeking to interdict the commencement of the impeachment process pending the determination of his review against the Section 89 independent panel report. Next update at 7 for Radio 2000 News. I'm Dino Mataung. It's over to the Sports Desk on Weekend Mornings. Weekend special. Good morning.
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6: Thank you very much, Dineo, and of course, Chawa Kleba. 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And of course, we'll be catching up with SABC sport journalist Mazola Molefe, who's all the way in Mexico, what happened in the Mexico City at the Azteca Stadium between Mexico and South Africa. More of these at 6:30.
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2: Sichaba Kreba.
3: Morning, guys. Welcome to the Weekend Special. My name is Peter Sanders. What a Saturday.
2: A very chilly one. Eh? But Sammy, where's your jacket?
1: No, no, I couldn't feel the chilliness because I told you I had a situation this morning. My car couldn't start because the radio was on. I don't know, for whatever reason. And then when I started the car, it told me that you're not going to do that.
3: You were listening to the station overnight, ne? That's how dedicated you are, Sammy. I really like you because you're dedicated to this.
1: Okay, I'll take that. You know, after taking the loss of Bafana, Bafana can take anything.
3: Yes.
1: I'm going to stick thick skin for that.
3: We have to.
2: Are we having a thick-skinned show, gents?
3: Yes.
2: Beautiful weekend ahead. Beautiful week it's been.
3: Yes.
2: Lovely to be in your presence, weekend specialist.
1: Sure.
2: How's your week been? Send us your voice notes. How did the week unfold? 060-584-2250.
1: Wow. And then it's that time of the morning once more every Saturday. We know some of our listeners are attending to funerals and to memorials and to unveiling of tombs. Oh, how began John last week?
3: Good.
1: Yes. Well. Yeah. So with this one, at this moment, you know, it should be a norm. We say we get lifted.
2: Mm-hmm.
1: Get lifted.
2: Also, like, I love that Ribuaka, this thing, Yahoo Tsiri Sabato, right? Mm-hmm. Who are attending these ceremonies over a Saturday morning. But I also like to add that little bit of a disclaimer, Hoda. Sometimes you're going through a tough time. You're up at 6:18 mm-hmm. on a Saturday and you just need something. The week has been rough.
3: Yes.
2: This song is also meant to just uplift you.
3: Yes.
2: You know?
1: We've got a lot. With this song, let's get lifted.
0: The 2026 FIFA World Cup is here.
4: It's Shabalala! Goal for Bafana Bafana! Goal for South Africa! Goal for all Africa!
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5: Camilla comes on the end of it. Can he get two?
0: Mexico, Canada, our music, your memories. Radio 2000. Your weekend starts right here.
2: Mother's Day weekend. Guys, but can we actually say Mother's Day month?
1: Ladies are taking everything. What's left? Maybe Oshota Side Cheeks Day.
2: Okay.
1: You know, I love this. People are hypocrites. When you touch this real life issues, you jump, you guys.
2: No, I was like, where? How did we get here?
1: They are there. Even in the Bible. Side checks are there. In the Bible.
2: No, they are there. No, side of
1: Samaria, Timile, Jesu, Mercy.
3: What is
1: all that?
0: Kickstart your Saturday with Sammy Fever, Sichaba Kreba, and Pilasande Sitaba. 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

0: Dr. Tumi, I think this song will really put you in the right place. He never fails me. He never fails me.
1: Indeed, won't he do it?
0: I love the song. Love the song. We've got a lot on the program this morning. We're doing a lot, and I'm looking forward to our topic of today.
1: A weekly catch up. I'm also looking forward to it, and I think if you're someone who has a sibling, you'll be able to relate to the specific topic. But I think let's put a pin in that, right?
0: Yes.
1: I want us to talk about what is taking place on the weekend special,
0: our menu.
1: Your 13th of June edition.
0: Yeah.
1: All right. So we've got the weekly catch up, and we're going to be speaking about sibling rivalry and dynamics within a family, as well as favoritism when it comes to parents. Before you back commenting, yes. That's what we're going to be talking about. And then in hashtag the goings on, we're going to be speaking to Celine Brophy. She's a travel journalist. School holidays are around the corner, and I think it is important that people learn to romanticize the cities they stay in. So today we're going to place a spotlight on Cape Town. If you live in and around Cape Town, this one is for you. We'll give you tips on what to do in and around in Cape Town. And then Rep Your Region, we've got the Youth Day edition. And today we are speaking to Kiabe Tswelehong, who is a seasoned economic geologist at the Council for Geoscience. And she's going to be speaking about, you know, young women, encouraging young women to pursue careers in STEM. And then, of course, we've got Vavas J.
0: We've got
1: tracks where you can send your selection to 060-584-2250. Soundtrack to your life.
2: Yep.
1: Right?
2: Yeah.
0: We've got the birthdays, and I checked celebrities who are celebrating this day. Most of them in South Africa, it's shocking. We don't have celebrities who are celebrating today. Most of them, I checked. It's only overseas people, but
2: it also depends what your definition of celebrity is.
1: Yes.
0: Yeah. Okay. Yeah.
2: Semi Fever is celebrity, and then everybody else does. So we can't be at your level all the time.
0: No. You know what I'm saying?
2: Yeah.
0: Even our listeners will be celebrities, though. We shouldn't worry. We will be celebrities.
2: We're all celebrities.
0: We are.

0: Rock Lefatshe. KB Motsilenyana. I love it. Pila, my brother, you cross about and you love Tswana.
1: I love this song.
0: You just like Ringo. Yeah. Ringo has got this thing. He loves Tswana. Yeah,
1: no. We understand it. It's part of our DNA.
0: Sina, you learn to about Tswana Namakos.
1: Exactly.
0: Oh, Namasutu Namakos. Chaba knows better.
2: It's weird how everyone always groups us. You know, it's like, Haole Motsutu Mopedi. It's, yeah.
1: Yeah, it's the same group, man.
2: I suppose same WhatsApp group.
1: Same group, not really, but really. Yeah, they always group cross of people with Zulu people. And we're like, is that the same thing?
0: But I love the Pedis. The Pedis, they don't want to be contaminated. They are Pedis. Wow, Rock Lefatshe. At this time, it's that time. We're doing the World Cup fever is in town.
1: Yep.
0: Mm. Yeah. We shied away from talking about Bafana. We'll do it later.
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1: Without a doubt, semi-fever, World Cup fever is definitely in the air. And of course, we're already on match day 3, heading into match day 4 now, with a number of results having been confirmed at the FIFA World Cup 2026. It all kick-started at the Estadio Azteca on Thursday night, where Mexico took on South Africa, with Mexico claiming a 2-0 win to kickstart their campaign at home in this World Cup. And of course, to catch up with all things World Cup and Bafana related, we've got SABC sports journalist all the way in Mexico, Mazola Molefe, is on the line with us. Mazola, what a spectacle this World Cup has been already. It's been controversy after controversy, but the action on the field has also been really, really good. Just your reflections quickly on how South Africa performed against Mexico on Thursday.
4: Yeah, hi, Pila. Yeah, it really has been a spectacle, starting with that opening fixture, although the results didn't go in our favor, with Bafana losing there. But this is what the FIFA president had said in his opening press conference the day before South Africa played the host, that even with all the controversies and a lot of noise, as soon as the first match kicks off, everybody's here at the end of the day to just enjoy the biggest showpiece on the globe.
1: Yeah.
4: It was the same in 2010, if you remember. Yeah. A lot of noise about South Africa as a country. But as soon as that game kicked off at the Calabash, it was all systems go.
1: Yeah, and we really don't want to speak a lot about the controversies off the field. I think a lot of people want to focus their attention and, of course, their energies on what's happening on the field. Of course, you mentioned Bafana going down by 2-0. Those two red cards to Sepelo Setole and, of course, Themba Zwane, very detrimental in South Africa's sort of plans going forward. They still got two more group games against the Czech Republic and South Korea. Both those players, I think they've been suspended for a game each. How does this affect, Hugo Bruce's planning going into the next few fixtures?
4: Yeah, very much so. I think, when a coach names his starting 11 at a World Cup, tournament, pretty much that's how he's going to try and stick to his guns as much as possible going forward. So when you have two key players, Themba came off the bench, but nonetheless, he is a player that can potentially start a match, and the fact that now him and Yaya have been ruled out, it gives an opportunity, one. I mean, it is a 26-man squad after all, but it does affect how, because Coach Hugo trusts Yaya. I mean, I personally don't think Yaya has been in form since the AFCON.
1: Yeah.
4: His team got relegated as well. So has Lyle. So you do have players that play at a slightly higher level than the PSL, but are also a little bit low on confidence because their teams got relegated from their respective leagues. So, it's up to Coach Hugo now how he bounces back, because I think Czechia are going to be even more physical. Mm. Long balls, you set pieces. So how Bafana cope with that? And Yaya, with his height, he would have been helpful. But let's see.
1: Hugo Bruce did mention in his post-match interview after the game that he still backs his side. He still has full confidence in his side's ability to come back and bounce back in this tournament and win those last two group games if they are going to give themselves an opportunity to get out of this group. Is that the feeling amongst you know, the traveling fans and the traveling journalists that this side can still bounce back and get victories over the Czech Republic and South Korea?
4: I don't know. It's a bit tough, Pila. I mean, that performance left a lot to be desired. Yeah. That was not the Bafana Bafana way. You know, a lot of us were surprised. Obviously, we didn't see the Jamaica friendly behind closed doors, yeah. So the coach would have tested some combinations. And the boys have been here for, you know, they've been here for a little over a week in preparation for that match. So they kind of had been working on that system, but to the rest of us, it came as a bit of a shocker. We don't know Bafana to be this defensive. Yeah. I mean, Bafana won many hearts at the Cote d'Ivoire Africa Cup of Nations, being an attack-minded team. You know, Sundowns, for instance, at the FIFA Club World Cup last year, they didn't come out of the group, but everybody was talking about how they were playing on the front foot, fearless. That's kind of what you would expect from a Bafana Bafana team. That's our DNA. We've always been that type of side. So I think the tactics have put some doubts in our minds about how this group is going to fare going forward.
1: Yeah, thank you so much, Masole. Hopefully, it is an opportunity for Hugo Bruce to probably re-evaluate some of the tactics going into those final two group games. Thank you so much for your time. Enjoy Mexico. Not too much tequila, but a lot of tacos there. So thank you very much, Masole. We'll definitely catch up with you a lot more throughout this World Cup.
4: Thank you, sir. Cheers.
1: Masola Molefe, senior journalist at SABC Sport, coming to you live from Mexico City. And stay with the SABC for the FIFA World Cup 2026. All of us ill in Kaofela. SABC is the official broadcast of the FIFA World Cup 2026.
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0: You know, we are talking about this sensitive subject. That's South Africa. They've just noticed, Guti, weddings are just going down. As compared to the divorce rate.
2: Just to give you, you know, a couple of stats in Yanamo, you know, there were 28.5% fewer marriages registered in 2024 versus 2015. Nearly 6 out of 10 divorces were granted in 2024, and these were filed and initiated by women.
6: I'm happy that I'm not in that statistic.
2: Well, you're in the latter.
6: I'm in the latter statistic.
2: You're in the latter.
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7: Weekenders. Semi Fever. Sichaba. Guys and Pila. Yeah, the week has been good so far until we get to Thursday, Bafana, Bafana. And after that, it was Chief Mashaba, the Matlanga Commission. People are getting insomnia when they act like they don't remember what transpired. Hunzi rimetswe ma Africa rimetswe rimetswe. Great shows always, guys.
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7: 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Happy Saturday.

0: Morning. 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Cruising nicely. Until Sithole. Le Fosla. Eish, man, see it's a weekend, man. They messed up my week. They messed it up. Josie 14. Sosha.
1: Wow, sorry, Josie 14. This is the declaration of love, light of my life. Revolution. Do you still remember their song?
2: Revolution.
1: With whistles.
3: Yes.
1: Yeah,
3: yes.
1: That was the song. Yes. That was
3: Philip
1: the song.
3: Taban.
1: Are we talking sibling rivalry? Mm.
2: Yeah,
1: we're talking this little wars, this little Iran, Israeli, within the family.
2: Within the confines of our homes. Sibling rivalry, Banabeso. It's real, hey?
1: Yeah. It happens.
2: Yeah. I don't know, like, we'll talk about your siblings, but like, I don't know. It's quite an interesting one. I've got a sister, ne? She's a year and a half younger than me.
3: Yes.
2: So Ratwana, we're very close in age.
3: Yes, yes.
2: A lot of people, in fact, Haritzama out there think Rimatwin.
3: Yes.
2: Do you know we only started getting along when we were around 19, 20? Like
3: before then
2: we would punch each other.
3: Oh my goodness.
2: My mom was like, get it, what's that like?
4: No way.
2: Oh, Renerilwana, Otolero Mung Satlapilo Omong Momosa.
4: But you know what? You get that a lot with boys. I don't know why that was with girls.
2: It does. Mm. Oh, what, with girls?
4: Really?
1: We are three at home.
4: Yeah.
1: My sister,
4: yeah.
1: My younger brother.
4: Yeah.
1: So, it's shocking. My sibling rivalry tiff is between me and my sister.
2: Mm-hmm.
1: My sister, you know, I was married. I told you about I'm a brother, let me tell you. Please play this song and song. You know, he's part of my life. Sansa, I was Oma, we get along. But this April Fool thing, yeah, I could let's go on. My sister, she was born on the 4th of April.
4: That's a serious one.
1: She's taking it. She can say to me, your dad is gravely sick. They're calling you at home now. And I'll be driving 30 kilometers just to go and attend to a prank.
4: You know, I've been fortunate though, because I've got two older brothers.
2: Mm-hmm.
4: The eldest of them obviously is unfortunately late. And then my sister, who's the oldest of all of us. We all got along.
2: So there was none of it.
4: Like
2: growing up and adulthood.
4: Growing up and adulthood.
1: Who was the favorite of the parents?
4: And that's the thing though, because our parents, especially our mother, mm-hmm. never had any favors.
2: That perhaps could be the reason that you guys have healthy relationships.
4: Our mother never chose between any one of us.
2: Look, I don't think parents intentionally choose.
4: Yeah.
2: But subconsciously, you do get hormotswadi unali favorite thing.
1: I'm the favorite one. And come on, man. You know what? Because I've just noticed with parents, the one who takes care of them like with monetary things.
4: Yes.
1: Tends to be the one, like a white sheep, your family. Like a lady, black sheep to pay.
2: But listen, talk to us.
4: Yeah.
2: You know, what are the dynamics in your family, Banabeso? Like, is there a situation where you find one is bickering with the other?
4: Yeah.
2: Even in your adult lives, let us know. Send us those voice notes 060-584-2250.
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10: Hi, yeah, Sammy. Yeah, topic of today, yeah. Me and my siblings, I'm the firstborn. And then we are 3 girls. Mm. And you, the one in the middle, she's jealous. Mm. She's envious. She's like, and she's a quiet one.
11: Always the middle child.
10: In that quietness.
11: Always the middle child.
10: She's fault. Snake. Yo. Eish. What she did recently.
11: Eish, eish.
10: When we bury our father, he showed us the mystery. I, Marisam Fumashem.
11: Maskis.
10: Yo. In zone doing that.
11: Maskis.
10: Jealous.
2: That's a tough one. All right, we're speaking about sibling rivalry on the show today, and you're welcome to engage us, talk to us, let us know your personal experiences. We'll also be speaking about parental favoritism. Mm. We're joined on the line by Dzumisani Innocent Bailoi, who is a clinical psychologist, and unpacking this. Dzumisani, good morning. Welcome to the Weekend Special.
12: Good morning, and thank you for having me. Good morning to your listeners.
2: Lovely. On the topic of parental favoritism, do you think that parents are aware that they subconsciously and at times have favorites within their children?
12: Well, in my experience, a lot of parents are not necessarily aware that this is a phenomenon that is happening.
2: Mm-hmm.
12: And that's why a lot of the people who have struggled with this usually present to us when they are much older. In their early 20s, even in their 30s as well, because of the various implications of this kind of parental style and how it has affected them when they were younger and the kind of problems that it's now exhibiting in their later lives and relationships. So when you now call in the parents and you talk to them and you allow a space where the child can speak about how they feel, what we see.

0: to attachment styles. And when we speak about attachment styles, it's how a child bonds and forms relationships with other people. Mm-hmm. And what we tend to see in children who are less favored is that they tend to form what we call an insecure or anxious attachment style or bonding with other people. And what that means is that they tend to be have a low self-esteem, even in relationships with other people. And they also manifest an increased risk of depression and anxiety. They may feel like they not good enough. And have difficulty trusting other people and have a tendency maybe to seek validation from other people. And that's, this is not just in family members, but when they are older and they get into interpersonal relationships, the kind of pattern that you see is that there's that seeking of validation from other people as well, and just the fear of rejection. And they may also have anger and resentment towards the child that may have been favored by the parent. But also, what we also see with the favored children is that they also develop their own attachment style, and that is the avoidant attachment style. And the way they bond is that they tend to have this excessive pressure to meet the parental expectations, because the relationship now becomes a performative style of relationship where they feel like they need to constantly do something to maintain that favor from the parent. So there's that fear of failure, perfectionism, guilt as well, over what is happening to the other child, because if the children will see it that actually I'm being treated differently from my sibling. So there can be that guilt, and also because the other children or the other siblings are always angry at you, you can feel that guilt that, you know, maybe I did something wrong. But also another issue is the entitlement or unrealistic expectations, because when a parent favors a child, the world around them as they grow older will not treat them with the same type of our favor. So there's always that entitlement that other people that I form relationships with will favor me as my parents favored me, and that's not a realistic expectation of other people as
1: Absolutely, Dzunisani. Thank you so much for making time for the brief conversation, Dzunisani, and have a fantastic week further. All right, so we're talking about sibling rivalry. Wanako, hi, what's your story? It's a safe space. 060-584-2250. Right now, it's news time with Dineo Motau.
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3: Thank you, Sichaba. Top stories: Ramaphosa takes impeachment battle to court, and U.S. kills leader of Venezuelan gang. Dumelambagaetso. President Cyril Ramaphosa has filed papers in the Western Cape High Court seeking to interdict the commencement of the impeachment process pending the determination of his review against the Section 89 Independent Panel report. Last month, Ramaphosa launched a review into the report, which found that he may have a case to answer regarding the 2020 robbery of foreign currency at his Palapala farm in Limpopo. The review bid, which is set to be heard in September, seeks to invalidate the Section 89 report itself, as well as any steps taken by the National Assembly pursuant to the report. In other news, a third suspect in last month's Kruger National Park double murder has been arrested in Zimbabwe. The Mozambican national had fled across the border after two other suspects were captured in Mozambique earlier this month. Police spokesperson Atlinda Mate.
4: The 26-year-old Mozambican national was arrested in Zimbabwe and is due for deportation to Mozambique to face charges relating to the murders with two other suspects. Speaking on the sidelines of the 31st SAPCO Chiefs of Police meeting in Malawi, Lieutenant General Dimpani says the arrest is a clear demonstration that criminals cannot evade justice by crossing borders.
3: We move to the Western Cape now, where Action SA's provincial chairperson Geraldine James says the party's Cape Town mayoral candidate launch today follows months of preparations. James says it will be held in Hanover Park, a community affected by crime, drugs and gangsterism. She says the party is looking forward to outlining its vision for Cape Town ahead of November's local government elections.
5: Finally, we are ready. The day has come. Also, in a community hard hit by drugs and gangsterism, this community has been crying out for assistance.

0: for the longest time ever, you know, mothers are picking up bodies literally daily in this community. So we cannot have chosen a more appropriate spot than Hanover Park.
1: Lastly, U.S. President Donald Trump says his military has killed the leader of the notorious Venezuelan criminal gang at Tren de Aragua. Writing on social media, Trump said that the military had carried out a lethal strike on Hector El Nino Guerrero, bringing justice for the families of people killed by members of the gang. The BBC's Luis Fadrajo.
2: This group, which had begun in a Venezuelan prison a few years ago, had become a true multinational of crime. It had spread across Latin America, just as many, actually millions of Venezuelans were migrating to other countries in the region because of the economic and political crisis in the region.
1: Recapping the top story this hour, President Cyril Ramaphosa has filed papers in the Western Cape High Court seeking to interdict the commencement of the impeachment process pending the determination of his review against the Section 89 Independent Panel report. Next update at 8 for Radio 2000 News. I'm Dinomo Daung. Pila is on standby with your sports. Good morning.
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5: Yeah, good morning, Dinewa. Good morning, Staba. Coming up in your sporting headlines, Ruan Ekerman suspended after Leinster red card. Kasim admits to areas of improvement after defeat in Nations Cup opener. And Lando Norris, he goes quickest in Barcelona practice. I'll have more of these at 7:30.
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19: 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She's still the living. I say today we're giving her flowers while she's still with us here. Mm-hmm. The Bafana Bafana, Banyana Banyana goalkeeper and Sundowns ladies goalkeeper, Andy Lestix Dlamini, in line and with the spirit of the World Cup. This is her selection.
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20: 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Then Dando. 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
4: Fever, Sichaba Kreba, as well as Pila Sande Sikawa. Guys, it's Misto in Senegal from Pombo section. I'm officially now signing in the register of Bafetu. Right now, I'm preparing myself to attend the funeral of one of my best friends, Bafetu. Her grandmother passed away. Mono T, guys. Thank you so much, Bafetu. Just keep the music coming. Whilst Bafetu, I'm still preparing myself. Danko.
6: Wow, Danko. Wow, we appreciated it. That selection was, of Baba Zay was... The selection of Banyana Banyana and Sundowns women goalkeeper Andy Lestix. I mean, we enjoyed it.
1: Absolutely.
5: Beautiful.
1: Absolutely. Mm. Bangers.
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5: That actually takes a round of our topic, gents. Sibling rivalry and the dynamics. I think if you're a parent, hopefully... You'll think a lot deeper,
1: yep.
5: Right? About some of the things that you do that make some of your children feel like they're favored above the others.
6: You know what? I wish it hit home to parents. That parents, no, you are 80% the cause of this.
1: Yeah.
6: You know, specialists, they made their research and they found out that we parents, we take sides. Mm. But my main worry is, I started worrying today. When does it start? You know, because Rahola Rolo Nyanyani and the 8 years ago, Mark Webona who said to Olidija, Nayaka ki lemuila serudig.
1: I just say that life's too short to have beef with family members.
5: Absolutely.
1: Because anything can happen, especially these days, you know, there's pandemics and, you know, before you know it, you've lost a sibling, you've lost a mother, you've lost a father. And, you know, life's too short. Let's get along with each other.
5: All right. Radio 2000, our music, your memories, you tune to the Weekend Special.
8: Good morning, good people. Jimenang the guy.
5: Hello, hello.
8: Yo, you're there today. Nagyo Mutona, Hoda Wam Nagyongwanyan. Since, this outrunning. We can't know. From there, I don't know who did that. I tried my best. I tried everything. And I got to be in the one that I had to be done.
6: And you know what, ne? What hits me is...
9: Guys, on your topic, ne? My mother once told me that my sister is her advisor. So that was the reflect. Going forward, they are my enemies as I'm speaking. I'm no longer staying at home. And I'm in a situation where we are not going to bury each other.
5: I will.
0: Oh, my.
2: Siola. Siola Lembeti.
6: Oh, you know what? It really hurts. You know, I wish, Abuti, you listening. Even the sister involved. Guys, Pilar summed it all up.
1: Life's too short.
6: And life is too short, guys. Mm. I mean, in fact, even in our culture, Aunt Rakhadi, once you start fighting your sister, ke Rakhadi wa bana ba hao. And we believe that position is so important within the family tree. You can't be fighting. Besides, you are the same DNA, guys. Come on.
5: The frustrating part is when you involve children in this. Mm. I want that one. I don't agree.
1: Nope.
5: When you start involving children in your qualms
1: and
5: your situations with your siblings,
10: Morning, team.
1: Morning.
10: Siblings rivalry, yes, it's caused by parents. Especially you find that someone at school is battling. Or maybe, okay, you finish school, one is working and one is not.
1: Yeah.
10: Then that's where everything starts. Yeah, which is very, very unfair. Now, the one who's working, say perhaps he works and then Merkwa fail. When on about 3 times you get the job and Merko Patela. Sometimes then they change. Which is unfair.
6: You know what? I once said to this other lady, I said, you don't like your one of your kids who happened to be a girl. Ne? Mm. And it's like she's treating her as a black sheep. Mm. And then I said to this woman, what happens if she gets lucky and one morning we had, she's got this lotto jackpot.
1: Yeah.
6: Are you going to change? Because that's where you start seeing this thing is money related.
5: I'm going to be a little bit slightly controversial and say specifically in the black community, but Baruna, mwana a khona ho provider, ke star child di hle. And got everybody just like, ooh, ba motshaba, and everybody tiptoes around. Yes.
6: Now, I always said to Aus Joanna, Aus Joanna, please don't say it, because when you come up with this thing, wabon, ke mwanaka, and then these other ones, they start feeling bad.
1: Yes.
6: They start feeling bad.
5: Maruna favorite, tiger.
6: White sheep.
11: Good morning. I'm on my way to Val to help learners with math and physical science. Today I'm going to read what Dr. Hendrik Verwoerd said about math and science towards Africans. And I want these children to excel in mathematics regardless of where they stay. They must know that math does not have geographical location.
1: Yes.
11: And they need to change their lives with maths and physical science and lives of their families and communities where they stay. And we still have heavy hearts because of the loss to Mexico, but maybe we'll come with a better solution, better formation.
6: And you know what?
1: We need a mathematical solution for Bafana.
6: He went for a controversial figure. He went for Verwoerd. I'm sorry.
5: Anyways, so birthdays are coming up, right? Mm. You know Brasemi has that song that he belts out for you. We're going to be taking those calls very shortly in about 10 minutes. So be on standby for that. 086-000-2479. 086-000-2479. Right now, it is time for headlines and sports.
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1: Yeah, thank you very much, Tshaba. We'll start off with some comrades news, where South Africa's long-distance running star, Izetta Viljoen, says she cannot wait to tackle her first comrades marathon run and is looking forward to testing herself on the demanding hills between Durban and Pietermaritzburg on Sunday. The 85-kilometer race, which marks the 99th edition of the Ultimate Human Race, will see thousands of runners take on one of the toughest challenges in road running. Now, Van Zyl made an impressive comrades debut last year, finishing fourth in the down run. Although she had originally planned to make her first appearance in the race during the uprun year, curiosity got the better of her and she decided to compete in 2025. The four-time Olympian believes the uprun could suit her strengths and even better.
12: Yes, I feel good. I don't have an injury. I struggled with my knee a bit beginning this year, but it's all good now. And I was still struggling a bit with it at 2 Oceans, but now it's good and I feel confident. My knee is better than it was last year, comrade. So I'm excited to test it and see how the body will react on comrade.
1: That's a grueling race that it really tests not only your physical but your mental as well. The Comrades 99th edition from Pietermaritzburg to Durban tomorrow. Now, with all the 26 Bafana Bafana players entering their first World Cup, the stage was always going to be a big one, and how the team reacted to that was going to be especially important. This is according to former Bafana Bafana captain Bongani Khumalo. A nine-man Bafana Bafana went down 2-0 to Mexico in the opening FIFA 2026 World Cup game at the Estadio Azteca. Khumalo was part of the 2010 World Cup Legends team who were in Mexico and watched the game from the stands. He feels that some of the players struggled to adapt to the stage.
13: I mentioned it before about the World Cup and the stage that it is. It comes with a heavy weight in terms of emotions, the preparation. Sometimes that can be quite overwhelming. I think, you know, in terms of a first performance, fair enough, it's a 2-0 loss, but we're still in a tournament. It's still tournament football. We have two games. We can still get it back. Our guys looked a little bit nervous, but hopefully in the next game, well, we have no choice, but we'll have to just come out of our shell a little bit, and I think it'll get better.
1: Yeah, hopefully we can bounce back there. Still two more games to play against Czechia and, of course, South Korea. Now, some cricket news. Proteas women's captain Laura Wolfhart has declared her team ready to get their T20 World Cup campaign underway, despite some of the results in their preparation not going their way. Wolfhart says it was important to get some game time under the belt before the tournament starts, and they have taken lessons from playing the last two winners of the competition in the last few days. Now, South Africa take on Australia in their opening match of the World Cup this afternoon at Old Trafford in Manchester.
14: I think warm-ups are just about spending a bit of time in the middle. Not too fazed about the results. I think there's some things in the New Zealand game we felt we could have done a bit better with the ball. I think we were in a position to probably win that game and then let it slip a little bit with the ball, so I was a bit disappointing. But I think it led to some productive chats over the last 2 days. Sometimes it's good to have a game like that pre-tournament just to wake you up a little bit before the real thing. So we've spent a bit of time in these conditions. Obviously came a bit early and played against Australia as well in those warm-up games, so took a lot of learnings out of that as well. I'm keen for the tournament to start now. I feel like we've been here for quite a while. Yeah, keen to get going.
1: And finally, in some golf news, South Africa's Jason Roots fired a superb 7-under par 65 on day 2 of the Mopani Zambia Open in Nkane Golf Club to take a 3-shot lead into the weekend. Now Roots, who has a top 3 finish in Eswatini to his name, surged ahead with 4 birdies in 5 holes around the turn, dropping only 2 shots in his round. James Mack sits second after a 69, while rookie Richard Albertise is third on 4-under. First round leader Hayden Porteous slipped back with a 74, but remains in contention at 3-under. And stay with SABC Sport for the FIFA World Cup 2026. All of us, all in, Kaofela, SABC, the official broadcaster of the FIFA World Cup 2026. For Radio 2000 Sport, I'm Pila Sandesicaba.
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6: 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Good boy, my man.
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1: Good morning, Sammy Fever and Sechaba. I want to say happy birthday to a former station commander, Samututung Police Station, Eneke Mabuse Makwe, Aloko Morula View, Komo Bopa, Negarai Tumele Litsatila Hawe, Kem Michael Moruba, Keleka Fumututung, Extension 2. Thank you, God.
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2: Maluma Sammy Fever. Sister Nation, Sechaba Kweba. Pila Sandi Sklaba. My week was fantastic. Yesterday was my 46th birthday.
3: Happy.
2: And yo, it was rocking.
4: Yes.
2: I'd like to thank my family, my kids for baking the cake. Unangamso no kamu. Ah, man, what more can I ask for? And I'm just grateful to God that I made it this far. And in Gabonga and Abandabalans of Sulam Lava, rocking Radio 2000 is the best. It's Busi in Northern Giasbonga.
4: Hello.
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2: Yesterday it was my birthday. I was turning.
5: Good morning. Good morning.
3: Morning.
5: I would like to wish a happy birthday to my brother Bongani, aka Bujo.
3: Hola, Bujo.
5: I would like to say happy birthday. Happy birthday on the 18th. He's celebrating on the 18th of June. And then I would like to say I love you so much and all the best. And then it's your only sister, Tinswalo.
2: Morning, the Weekend Special.
4: Morning.
2: Yesterday it was my birthday. I was turning 46. Oh, my kids baked me such a wonderful cake. Credit goes to Nangamso and Gamuhelo. And my 3-year-old granddaughter sang for Ogogo. Happy birthday, Coco. It was so lovely. Thank you, guys. It's Busisiwe from Northern Tango.
3: Siyabonga, sis Busisiwe. From Pretoria. Makoma, how are you? How are
4: Makoma!
6: Hi, my name is Emmy.
3: Makoma, yes. Good morning.
4: Makoma!
3: Hi. Yeah, Makoma. Hey, who's enjoying the birthday today?
6: I wish my daughter, Timelo Masiema Tiba, birthday, I had to be 15 years. I have to be 34 years.
3: 34? Wow. Wow. But I hole.
6: I know I'm going to send you the motor Latina.
3: Of course. Yeah. Yeah.
6: Thank you so much. I get to present.
3: Thank you.
6: I won't be with her, but I enjoy the thing. Hi.
3: No, I'll enjoy, Mama. I'll enjoy. I'll remember this last time, can I?
4: Beautiful. Are you pompinele pina e?
7: Yes.
4: One, two.
3: Please help me, like a boots a licorice. Ginger beer, I can't dry. Oh, gee, I said.

0: 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This is Mr. Masilela here. I'd like to say the dedication birthday shout out to my lovely wife, Vashni Masilela. She's turning 40 years old today. So she'll reach her milestone. So happy birthday, my love. Enjoy your day. Thank you, Radio 2000.
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0: Wow, wow. Hey, people at home, you didn't see Pila. Pila rapped every word in that song.
1: He's even doing the breathing part. My goodness.
2: I love this song. This is a classic, guys.
0: Hey, Barry, from Bloemfontein, Ole Sebolao.
2: Yes.
0: He was celebrating his birthday yesterday. So, okay, Nalena wonke wonke mo the weekend special. Happy birthday, Ole.
2: And a final one also, Sammy Fever. Chaba Gleba turns 38 tomorrow. Happy
0: birthday,
2: Chaba.
0: Wow.
3: Thank you.
1: Thank you. Hopefully this means Gitlochuka next week.
0: You don't look 38, girl.
1: I love that. I work very hard to not look my age. All right, hashtag the goings on. We are going to be speaking to travel journalist Celine Brophy, who is with Time Out magazine. 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You want to save a quick buck. Mm-hmm. You want to do something libana that is exciting and that you can explore in Cape Town. She has those details coming up right after this break.
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1: Hashtag the goings on, wet, windy, and keeping it busy in Cape Town. You know, we talked about romanticizing our beautiful country. And a lot of the times when we talk about travel, we talk about spending money. How about you look at where you live and try find activities within your region that you can enjoy? We're joined on the line by Celine Brophy, who is the city editor of Time Out magazine. She's a travel journalist, and she's going to be giving the Cape Town parentals, or anyone, even if you don't have kids, mm-hmm. ideas on how to best enjoy the city. Celine, happy Saturday.
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2: Good morning.
1: Lovely. All right, so Cape Town is known for its wet and windy weather, specifically in winter. I mean, I live there. It gets really, really cold. What activities remain live despite the harsh climate? It's been a little bit moody lately.
9: It has. We've had some crazy weather, but the funny thing about Cape Town is this is supposed to be the off-season, mm-hmm. but, you know, if you're in the main city areas or just the popular spots, the place is bustling, you know. Mm. We've had a few festivals happening. There's ones coming up like Decorex. So there's quite a bit happening, and we are going into hibernation mode, but we still want to get out and about into those cozy restaurants, into those events that are getting us out and enjoying the best of this region, you know, which essentially is food, is wine, and it is the natural beauty, which it doesn't mean that it's cold that you can't get out and enjoy.
1: Right, right. Speaking of, you know, not really treating the weather as a reason to say I'm going to stay indoors, we're just talking as a team about how important it is to romanticize where we stay. Guys, cost of living is choking us at the moment. How important is it, Celine, for us to, you know, really romanticize where we stay, romanticize our cities, our spaces.
9: Look, Sitaba, I'm going to get real with you because Cape Town was recently named one of the best cities for food, right? But we only came in at 11 globally. Lima is apparently the top city for food right now in the world, 2026, according to our sister publication, Time Out Global. And we're 11, and the reason we slipped out is because about cost of living, affordability to go and see these places. Yeah. But what I want to say is that there are those little niche spots, that little burger joint, the street food. I mean, I just have to think of Old Biscuit Mill, you know, that is actually doing the things when it comes to bringing authentic, delicious food to the locals, to the visitors. So, you know, this idea that we're ranking among some of the biggest destinations out there, London, New York, they're always making the list. I think that we should romanticize where we live. We've got some incredible spots to experience and visit. I mean, when it comes to affordability, sure, there are the pricier fine dining spots, but you can find a pop-up here or there. I mean, I just have to think of the Time Up Market in the waterfront. They've just opened up a new pop-up, Pesque, which is, you know, very seafood-orientated. There are lots of options, you know, to make it affordability. And I mean, if it happens to be your birthday month, you can go out and do quite a few freebies. Robben Island, for instance, is doing a youth-focused option where they're letting kids under 15 go free. We know that it's Youth Month. We know the story behind June the 16th and everything. And I think, you know, on a global level, our country is

0: Dayton can be a little bit pricey.
1: It is. It's a real thing, you know. A lot of the spots, like I've mentioned the waterfront, and there's no getting away that many of these spots are geared to the people with the dollars and the euros, you know. But I think essentially it's just a little bit of planning. Finding those events where you are getting the discounts. Like I've mentioned, the Robben Island one, City Sightseeing, they're also running 2 adults, 2 juniors.
0: Nice.
1: You get a discounted rate around that. And we do curations around affordability and free things to do on Time Out Cape Town. So it's finding those places, signing up for those newsletters when you're going to be doing that. And the best thing I can say is just actually doing a little bit of groundwork beforehand. So knowing where you're going to find that burger special. For instance, I know right now the Labia is doing a few collaborations with the restaurants in and around Orange Street and the CBD E-City precinct, where you can buy the meal, you get the two tickets. So there's quite a few. We've got those listed on the site as well. Mm-hmm. And the thing about that is they're running a festival, the Encounters Festival, which is also just celebrating short documentaries. They've for June month, they've got one around Archbishop Emeritus Desmond Tutu's life. So that's nice. Also quite interesting, you know. So it's multi-layered. But to come back to your point, just do a little bit of prep and planning. And
2: love
1: if
2: it.
1: All else fails and, you know, the rondellas are not there, nature.
0: Celine,
1: early morning hike,
0: Celine,
1: coastal walk,
0: Celine,
1: that promenade.
0: Celine, as the weekend special team, we're coming to Cape Town on your dime.
2: Right?
1: We are doing it. We're gonna do the things. We're going to get the clips. We're going to share. We're going to give people the FOMO, and they're going to want to do it. And it's not going to cost a nominal league.
2: Beautiful,
1: we're gonna
2: Celine.
1: Plan.
2: Thank you so much for making the time. That's Celine Brophy. She is a travel journalist and the city editor for Time Out magazine. And of course, if you want details on some of those excursions and things that you can do in the mother city and surrounds, you can head on over to their website. That takes us to 8 on the dot. Dineo Motaung on standby with your news.
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4: Thanks, Chaba. Top stories. Parliament studies Ramaphosa's impeachment stay bid and hope rises for US-Iran agreement. Dumela Mbagetso. The chairperson of the impeachment committee, Magashule Ghana, says the urgent application filed by President Cyril Ramaphosa calling for a stay of the impeachment process is currently being studied by Parliament's legal team. The committee was established following a constitutional court order after Ramaphosa was found to possibly have a case to answer over foreign currency stolen from his Palapala farm. It is set to meet on the 24th of this month to discuss its draft terms of reference and the appointment of evidence leaders. Ghana says despite the latest action by the president, this meeting is still on track. We move to the Northern Cape now, where police are investigating a rape case after a 40-year-old woman reported that she was sexually assaulted at a hospital in Kimberley. Provincial police spokesperson Molefe Shemani.
5: The Kimberley Family Violence, Child Protection and Sexual Offences Unit are investigating a rape case after a 40-year-old female was reportedly raped in Kimberley on Thursday, 4 June 2026. Investigations regarding the alleged incident are underway.
4: In other news, traditional leaders from various royal councils in Limpopo have met with Deputy President Paul Mashatile in Polokwane in his role as the chairperson of the Inter-Ministerial Task Team on Matters of Traditional and Khoisan Leaders. Mashatile says there are steps to finalize the handbook for traditional leaders and to address remuneration.
6: The handbook for traditional Khoisan leadership is still pending full concurrence from all provinces. We are awaiting inputs and we hope that those will come sooner. We will try and push provinces that are behind so that we can finalize this matter.
4: Lastly, there are growing signs that a deal to end the war between the United States and Iran is getting close. The Iranian Foreign Minister, Abbas Araghchi, says the agreement would be signed remotely by both sides when the final stages of negotiations were completed. Here's the BBC's Sarah Smith.
7: On this occasion,

0: We've also got the Pakistani Prime Minister saying that a text has been agreed, and the Iranian Foreign Minister saying that we were closer than ever before to an agreement. So we could see one signed in the next few days. But if we do, this is not a final peace deal between America and Iran. This is rather what they call a memorandum of understanding about what will happen next. So in many ways, the hard work is still to come.
1: Recapping the top story at 8, the chairperson of the impeachment committee, Makashule Ghana, says the urgent application filed by President Cyril Ramaphosa calling for a stay of the impeachment process is currently being studied by Parliament's legal team. Next update at 9 for Radio 2000 News. I'm Dino Motau.
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0: boom shakalaka, do. And finds me. It took me to another place. I don't know where. It took me to another place. Yeah?
1: Which place is this now?
0: No, no, to when things were still unmadangarized.
1: Yes.
2: Unmadangarized.
0: Yeah. By then, a loaf of bread was 16. Yeah. What? 16.
2: Ah, in yeah, 16.
1: Yeah, it was lost less.
2: Woman lost a lot less than
0: yes.
2: That.
0: Yes.
2: Yeah,
0: yes.
2: A lot less
0: than that. And something like that. But, you know, life was life. And we used to know in the old village, mm-hmm. who is in love with who?
1: Ah, wow.
0: Ulatas chaba bara mutwele kimi bar chaba bar unna lipila
1: kimutuatabo
0: bar kimutuatabo
1: mutab
0: basatala bar usala no.
2: Holy simple, holy simple. Yes.
0: Holy very. I will say that people don't know in the studio. Ronaldo, I will see. Ya mutle muthi batho ba modimo.
2: Ya mutle uswateng. Mutle uswateng. Hashtag Rep Your Region, the Youth Day edition. And today we are talking about a girl child who reached and lives her dreams. Kiabe Tswele Hong is a seasoned economic geologist at the Council for Geoscience, currently serving as chief scientist in exploration with over a decade of experience in mineral exploration, resource evaluation or deposit research, and mineral economics. Kia,
3: yes.
2: Welcome to the weekend special.
1: I've never met a scientist
3: in
1: my
3: life. Thank you so much for having me.
1: This is the first time I'm meeting a scientist.
0: I was scared when it's getting in there.
3: Yes.
0: When Chama was busy talking about your resume, you know what? It challenged my inner me to talk to this girl child. Girls, did you hear that besides running around with boys, you can replace that by studying?
3: Yes, indeed.
2: And now the roles are meaty, you know, the terminology and everything. I mean, I love it. Mm. Beautiful, beautiful, beautiful. Especially if we explore these industries that a lot of young people aren't really familiar with.
3: Indeed.
2: In layman terms, go to how you bear individual. What is it that you do?
3: Okay. So, Kia Betwi, I'm often called Kia.
0: Kia, yes.
3: I am an exploration geologist. So, basically, what we do is we go out there searching for the minerals that will empower our economy.
2: Well,
3: so, we look for commodities that vary, especially in South Africa. We know we are enriched really in different minerals.
2: Mm-hmm.
3: And our job really is to dig, look for geological data sets, interrogate the geological data sets so that we can identify potential areas that can yield some of the commodities that empower our economy.
2: That's beautiful. Now, when did the penny drop? Because a lot, like when you're young, you can almost just have a clear sense, not really clear, but a sense of where you're headed.
3: Indeed.
2: When did the penny drop in terms of this is what I want to specialize in?
3: Okay. Mm. So in terms of what I wanted to specialize in, I went to high school in Winterveld. In the northwest, it was under the northwest at that time, and back then we were given a path to choose between science or accounting.
2: Mm.
3: So I followed the normal trajectory, especially in our household. All my sisters did science, so I also followed the
2: Love
3: same
2: that.
3: Path, so that they can help me with my homework.
1: Strategic decision.
3: But I knew I wanted to follow a different path. Mm. And, you know, back then we were only exposed to, if you do science, you're going to become a doctor.
1: Yes. Mm-hmm.
3: However, I remember having this conversation with my father to say, this is not for me.
2: Sure.
3: And can they maybe just consider some of the aspects that I want to do? And at that time, I even convinced him and I said, yes, one day I will become a rock doctor, you know, and it worked.
1: A rock doctor.
3: And I'm still building on that journey in reaching that goal, really.
2: Yeah.
3: But yeah, he allowed me to follow the path of geology. Yes.
0: And are you from Winterveld?
3: I'm from Soshanguve. I grew up in Soshanguve. But then I went to Holy Trinity Secondary School in Winterveld.
0: Skanda.
3: For 12 years.
2: What are your, like, some of the experiences that you go through as a black woman in STEM? And I think just when we close the interview, I want us to really lean into the moms and dads who are in the cars with young girls, young boys as well, you know.
3: Yes.
2: STEM, the sector as a whole, what are some of the challenges that you go through?
3: Okay. So one thing that we can always consider with STEM is that back in the day, it was always open to men, right? Mm-hmm. And the opportunities were always endless for the male figureheads. However, we know with the efforts that were done, taken by women 70 years ago in terms of going to the union buildings to fight for our rights as women to study or to be given exposure in learning different disciplines and given the opportunity to build homes, to be given the opportunity to really work for our households, it opened the path for us to then embrace the scientific field as women. And, you know, one of the challenges is breaking into that field.
2: Yeah.
3: It's not an easy thing. However, you know, when you have the necessary mechanisms in your organization to empower you as a woman, it makes the burden a bit lighter and it helps you to then carve the way that you want to follow as a scientist. So for me, I'm grateful for those pathways that were open for me, and this can come from other women within the organization, and these can also come from the support really as women and juniors that we offer to each other, just lifting the flag for one another to say you can do it.
2: Got it.
3: You know,
4: as a geologist, what minerals do you work with? Do you just go there? Are you a zama-zama
2: or
4: what minerals do you work with?
3: Okay, so in terms of the minerals that I've worked with, in the early stages of my career, I worked with minerals that are related to diamond, the diamond industry.
4: Oh, so if we want diamonds, we must come to you.
3: You must follow the right path.
4: Okay.
3: But and then I got exposure in interrogating some of the tailings, like your platinum group metals.
4: Great.
3: And then at the moment, I'm actually working with copper.
4: Okay.
3: You know, I'm looking into a copper prospect.
4: Nice.
3: As we know that we are all about critical minerals in South Africa. So we are trying to yield and find these you know, pots that we can tap into in ensuring that we build, you know, our mining sector, especially not, even if it doesn't yield results now, we know we are putting the necessary data sets in place for future mining to take place in South Africa.
4: Amazing.
2: Listen, when we want to talk a little bit about what it takes for other young girls to dream beyond their local circumstance, platforms, sponsorships, whatever, you know, I mean, studying for something, you know, this intricate cannot, I can imagine, isn't a cheap exercise.
3: Did
2: you get assistance? What other platforms are there, you know, for young girls to be able to see it as something that's tangible that they can lean into, just in closing?
3: Yes, in closing. So I appreciate one thing about the Council for Geoscience. It has put the mechanisms in place for us to keep moving forward in terms of our academic skills, you know. We have bursaries in-house and also for full-time students so that they can really lighten the burden in terms of paying for their fees in university. And then we also have a beautiful mentorship program, which I have also gone through.
2: Okay.
3: And that has paved a way for me to get where I am now. And we also have, you know, those meaningful conversations that you have with your mentors to help you to channel your future in terms of what your interests are and what you can then do in order to fulfill that role that you want to take. For me, it was exploration.
2: Mm-hmm.
3: I didn't know the first time when I went through a drill rig that I will get the excitement out of it. But that's the path that I was then able to carve for myself and making use of the data that we collect in ensuring that I can build my career, really. And also, recently, we attended the Junior Endeavor in Auckland Park, here in Auckland Park, where we had junior students. I think we had one student who was in honors, and we had another student who was in their third year, just to expose them to the industry, to know what to expect, especially once they finalize their qualifications.
4: Beautiful.
2: Right.
3: Networking is everything.
4: Absolutely.
2: Right.
4: Yeah. Absolutely.
2: Gavin, so beautiful. Thank you so much for making the time. Oh my gosh. And I hope, if anything, if you're a parent listening, the dream is possible.
4: Yep.
2: Executing it is something else, but that's what we're discussing today. And I think conversations like this are very important, considering that it is Youth Month. Of course, we're joined by Giabedzwe Lehong, who is a seasoned economic geologist at the Council for Geoscience, and she's currently serving as the chief scientist
4: chief
2: in exploration.
0: Now I'll only say thank you, Kia.
3: Thank you so much.
0: Mudimo bless you. It's a beauty Gallable. And brains.
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0: or die. Do or die. Do or die. Yeah, that's in Casa go Pipila. Nasen so
1: yes.
0: At the tail end, it's FIFA.
1: Sasha.
0: We ate. Sasha. We ate. Yeah. Hey, what are you doing on the 16th? Because on the 16th,
1: yes,
0: I've got a friend, a Chivovo, Tepo.
2: Yeah.
0: Who did say? All the youth and Dala.
1: Yes.
0: He's taking us to like a Famunyana.
2: I love that.
0: He's cooking for us. And then we'll be talking, you know, we'll be recapping our history
2: and our story and
0: because
2: our DNA.
0: Mm. We're talking about this the people of the 16th,
1: yeah.
0: But we don't talk of where we come
1: where
0: from
1: we
0: because
1: come from,
0: we.
1: Yep.
0: June 16, we must relate it so nicely.
1: Sammy never invites us to these nice things.
0: No, today the station, in partnership with Mwakanze, they are throwing a big party at Times Square. Please come all.
3: We are there. That's the official invite.
1: Yes, that's the official invite.
2: We'll take it up, DC.
0: No, Siraj. Ixeshala kaBhuti manje. The clash of the put pila.
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1: Thank you very much, Sammy. FIFA will start off with some Comrades Marathon news, where South Africa's long-distance running star Yvette Van Sail says she cannot wait to tackle her first Comrades Marathon uprun and is looking forward to testing herself on the demanding hills between Durban and Pietermaritzburg on Sunday. The 85-kilometer race, which marks the 99th edition of the Ultimate Human Race, will see thousands of runners take on one of the toughest challenges in road running. Now, Van Zyl made an impressive Comrades debut last year, finishing fourth in the downrun. Although she had originally planned to make her first appearance in the race during the uprun year, curiosity got the better of her and she decided to compete in 2025. The four-time Olympian believes the uprun could suit her strengths even better.
5: Yes, I feel good. I don't have an injury. I struggled with my knee a bit beginning this year, but it's all good now. And I was still struggling a bit with it at Two Oceans, but now it's good and I feel confident. My knee is better than it was last year, Comrade. So I'm excited to test it and here I'll see how the body will react on Comrade.
1: All the best to Yvette Van Sail and, of course, all the thousands of runners that are going to be competing at the Comrades Marathon. Maybe it's Chaba and Sammy FIFA 1 year. Maybe 1 year we will go as a team.
0: It's a must.
1: As a team. Just
0: a challenge.
2: Can I be
0: the
2: cheerleader?
1: No,
2: a massage and then I'll come cheer on
1: the cheerleader with your pom-poms alongside us running.
2: Absolutely.
1: Bafana Bafana stuff now with all the 26 Bafana Bafana players entering their first World Cup. The stage was always going to be big and how the team reacted to that was going to be equally important. This is according to former Bafana Bafana captain Bongani Khumalo. A nine-man Bafana Bafana went down 2-0 to Mexico in the opening FIFA 2026 World Cup game at the Estadio Azteca. Khumalo was part of the 2010 World Cup Legends team who were in Mexico and watched the game from the stands. He feels that some of the players struggled to adapt to the stage.
6: I mentioned it before about the World Cup and the stage that it is. It comes with a heavy weight in terms of emotions, the preparation. Sometimes that can be quite overwhelming. I think, you know, in terms of a first performance, fair enough, it's a 2-0 loss, but we're still in the tournament. It's still tournament football. We have two games. We can still get it back. Our guys looked a little bit nervous, but hopefully in the next game, well, we have no choice, but we'll have to just come out of our shell a little bit, and I think it'll get better.
1: Some cricket news now. Proteas women's captain Laura Wolfart has declared her team ready to get their T20 World Cup campaign underway. And this is despite some of the results in their preparation not going their way. Now, Wolfart says it was important to get some game time under the belt before the tournament starts. And they have taken lessons from playing the last two winners of the competition in the last few days. Now, South Africa opened their account against Australia at the World Cup this afternoon at Old Trafford in Manchester.
7: I think warm-ups are just about spending a bit of time in the middle. Not too phased about the results. I think there's some things in the New Zealand game we felt we could have done a bit better with the ball. I think we were in a position to probably win that game and then let it slip a little bit with the ball, so that was a bit disappointing. But I think it led to some productive chats over the last 2 days. Sometimes it's good to have a game like that pre-tournament just to wake you up a little bit before the real thing. So we've spent a bit of time in these conditions. Obviously came a bit early and played against Australia as well in those warm-up games, so took a lot of learnings out of that as well. I'm keen for the tournament to start now. I feel like we've been here for quite a while. Yeah, keen to get going.
1: And finally, some rugby news. Stormers loose forward Ruan Ackerman has been suspended for 3 matches following his red card in the URC semi-final defeat to Leinster in Dublin last week. The 30-year-old was dismissed in the 69th minute for a dangerous clean out under law 9.20, with the Stormers trailing 13-11 before eventually losing 20-11. Judicial officer Simon Thomas ruled the offence warranted a 6-week sanction reduced to half due to Ackerman's clean record and admission of foul play. Now Ackerman will miss the Stormers opening Currie Cup fixtures against the Griquas, Boerland and the Sharks, though the ban could be cut to 2 matches if he completes World Rugby's coaching intervention program. And stay with SABC Sport for the FIFA World Cup 2026. All of us, all in, Kaofela. SABC is the official broadcaster of the FIFA World Cup 2026. For Radio 2000 Sport, I'm Pila Sande Sixaba.
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2: All right, it's the time of the show. 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With over 15 years in the game, Fang the Rhythm is a DJ, sound engineer, and producer known for his deep and soulful house sound. Born in Joburg, raised in the Free State and in Mpumalanga, music has been his life from the start. He's worked with Louis Vega, Portia Monique, and Nattown Soul, and is one half of the Rhythm Sessions. He's been on Kaya 959 and is now a resident DJ on Radio 2000. Fang the Rhythm is in the mix.

0: Hey, what's up? This is Louis Vega from Masters at Work. New Eureka Soul and Elements of Life representing Vega Records. You're listening to my man, Bang the Rhythm. Come on, boy, make it happen. That's how we do.
1: Yo, what's up? This is Mr. V from Soul Channel Music, Music for Tomorrow in New York City. And right now, you're listening to the sounds of my boy DJ Fang the Rhythm, right here in the mix.

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0: babe. 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Chaba Keba, Pila Sande. Thank the rhythm. I look out, I'm a calabe. I look out, I'm a calabe. Dude, the taxi driver. Bulela radio mfana sakaya. Mama Medi, Mama Mele. Get radio to dawe. And all the Metro Police officers who are saluting the busy corner of Motsepe. Get a salute. Jimmy Mago, the busy corner of Motsepe. Dango.
1: Yeah, that DJ Max here. That DJ Max here. Say hoi, say hoi. Yeah, that DJ hoi.
2: Ula ula, good money, kunjani ke? Hi, morning, morning, morning. Andile la ithembisa, awuyadlala, uyadlala, uyadlala DJ. Awuyazishaya, uyazishaya. Ha. Hi, I'm listening to you right now. Hi, I can hear. Hi.
3: Buya wena man, buya wena man, buya wena, dlala wena man. This is what we call DJ. This is what we call DJ. Ha, wena mo. What DJ is here? Kore, every interview, we pass it. As ever, we can tell the full track. Or who don't want to tell the music? Those are all the things here. Utsanagamo. Have a wonderful Saturday. Morning. Buya wena man, buya wena man, buya wena, dlala wena man. This is what we call DJ. This is what we call DJing. What DJ is here? Kore, every interview, we pass it.
4: Abash.
5: No, we pass it at the interview.
4: Abash, I'm a pass it.

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1: If they are 11, just cut the last three.
0: Wow. Thanks, guys. It's been good to be back.
1: Sure, man, you did it.
0: Yeah.
1: Uncle Reg.
2: Good morning.
1: Uncle
2: good
1: Reg.
2: Morning. Good morning. Good morning. Good morning.
1: What did you for us?
2: Normal, the best in music. And of course, yes, we're focusing on men's mental health.
3: Love
2: but
3: it.
2: Mostly men's health this whole entire month. So I will be having a urologist coming through. Did I say it right?
3: Yes, urologist.
2: I had to check. Urologist.
1: What did I say?
2: Urinologist.
1: Uncle Reggie, you killed the interview.
2: Kids of 2000, you must help, Uncle.
3: I love it.
1: You killed the interview with Kekwale and the artist.
2: Thank you, man. It was a great interview. It was great to have him.
1: Yes.
2: You're going to round slam for Marache.
1: Sure. Finance.
2: Yeah.
1: It's 9 o'clock. This is how we did it. Thank you so much.
4: SABC News. Independent and impartial.
3: Top story is Limpopo Mons, two siblings poisoned to death, and Elon Musk becomes the world's first trillionaire. Dumela Mbagaetso with the news, Kennedy Motaung. The funeral service of two Limpopo siblings aged 6 and 9 who died after eating food suspected to be poisoned is underway at Madabane village outside Lutrichat. The two boys, Oiketwa Tenzeni and his older brother Akonaho Sipugu, died last week after eating the food at home. Rosane Tibase reports.
5: The boy's 27-year-old mother, Thelma Sipugu, was arrested last week. Yesterday, she appeared at Kiromseko Magistrate Office and abandoned the bail application for fear of safety. She used to stay with her two sons and their grandmother. Several people from the community and school learners are expected to attend the funeral service.
3: In other news, the chairperson of the impeachment committee, Makashule Ghana, says the urgent application filed by President Cyril Ramaphosa calling for a stay of the impeachment process is currently being studied by Parliament's legal team. It is set to meet on the 24th of this month to discuss its draft terms of reference and the appointment of evidence leaders. Ghana says despite the latest action by the president, this meeting is still on track. We move to the Northern Cape now, where police are investigating a rape case after a 40-year-old woman reported that she was sexually assaulted at a hospital in Kimberley. Provincial police spokesperson Mulifi Shimani.
6: The Kimberley Family Violence, Child Protection and Sexual Offences Unit are investigating a rape case after a 40-year-old female was reportedly raped in Kimberley on Thursday, 4 June 2026. Investigations regarding the alleged incident are underway.
3: Lastly, Elon Musk has become the world's first trillionaire after his company SpaceX debuted on the Nasdaq stock market in New York. Shares closed almost 20% above their initial offer price value, valuing the rocket, satellite and AI firm at more than $2 trillion, the BBC's Simon Jack.
7: Success for SpaceX and those who invest in it is far from guaranteed. Although the company is best known for its rockets and satellites, which make up the Starlink network, a sector it dominates, the valuation of the company depends on whether SpaceX can succeed in artificial intelligence, a sector in which it has shown no commercial technical advantage yet over powerful rivals such as Anthropic and OpenAI.
3: Recapping the top story this hour, the funeral service of two Limpopo siblings aged 6 and 9 who died after eating food suspected to be poisoned is underway at Madabane village outside Lutrichat. Next update at 10 for Radio 2000 News. I'm Dino Motaung.
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9: 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It all begins with a moment we'll never forget. 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Really.

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1: game. Rima Kansi Holdings presents the 2026 Hauteng Soul and Jazz Concert, featuring the Grammy Award-winning iconic saxophonist and jazz legend, Kirk.

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1: History gave us our foundation.
2: We believe that in our country there shall be no minority, there shall be no majority, there shall just be people.
1: But we are building the future. This month, we don't just look back at 1976. We look forward to the youth of today. Your voice is your power.
3: We're having our own fights right now. I don't think we're getting what we deserve to get right now.
1: 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Stand tall. Your time is now.
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1: 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Do you think you're funny?
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2: It will crack you up.
4: 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I go to Pure Rivonia. I'm in grade 5 and my favorite teacher is Miss MK. Why did the chicken cross the road?
5: Because. Good morning, Uncle Reggie. My name is Naomi.

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Yeah, well.

It is our music, your memories. Michael Jackson with the song Rock With You. All night. Big Zulu. Induku Inche. As we're saying good morning to you, how are you doing? Trust you're having a great one. It's 19 minutes after 9. As we're saying good morning and welcome to the Kids of 2000.

0: who's there? That's you, that's you. It's been a whole entire week. I missed you, missed you, missed you. How are you doing? My name is Reggie Philander. The show is called Brunch, and this section of the show is called Kids of 2000. We do it every Saturday, where we allocate one entire hour, or dedicate the entire hour, to our junior citizens of the country. Welcome to the show. That's a weekend special back again. That's Sammy Fever, as well as the rest of the team, Sichaba. And also coming back next week between 6 and 9. Okay. And Pilas Oktrach, yeah, Pilas Oktrach. We have some of your favorite music coming up. Kids of 2000, do you know what's happening today? That that very important race. And every year this time, we talk about the race. You wake up on a Sunday morning at about 4 or 5 and you check all the runners are ready on the screen. And it happens every year, this time of the year. So, Kids of 2000, your question for today. I always wondered, do you know why we even run the Comrades Marathon? And do you know why it is every year? When is this year's Comrades Marathon? And why the Comrades Marathon? Why are we running the Comrades Marathon? I know I'm going to get some great replies from our students. 060-584-2250. Remember to give us your name, the name of your school, as well as your grade, followed by the answer. Why the Comrades Marathon? Why every time this time of the year, you wake up and you switch on the telly and you see there's all the runners there from 4 in the morning till, you know, the whole entire day. There's ups, there's downs, and there's some runners who are stronger in the up section and other runners who are stronger when it comes to the downs. That's a Comrades Marathon. Why do we run the Comrades Marathon? Where does it come from? Do let me know. Kids of 2000, 060-584-2250. 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Cindy's here, my technical producer, and we're going to make sure that we take good care of you. Some Soul for Real, some Christina Aguilera, and many more coming up. It's now 21 minutes after 9.
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4: Oh, yeah, boy. I'm so wet, yo. I'm a fit point, yo. In 1976, the youth has switched on. And for 50 years, the nation has watched as the story unfolds. And namhlanje, courage looks the same and different. It looks like showing up when no one believes in you. It's about finding the strength to stand up again. The courage of 1976 is appealing in 2026. SAPC 1, Mzansi for sure. The source of youth courage. My God.
5: This is the Kids of 2000 Task of the Day.
0: And the task of the day, very, very easy. Yes, it's known as the ultimate human race. It is known as the Comrades Marathon. Why do we run the Comrades Marathon? Tell me a little bit more about it on 060-584-2250. Remember to give us your name, the name of your school, as well as your grade.
6: Hey,
0: yes,
6: sisters.
0: I'm Christina Aguilera. Hey, sister, go, sister, soul, sister, it's called Lady Marmalade.

0: Musia from Bloemfontein. I am 8 years old, attending school at Unisi Primary, doing grade two. My class teacher's name is Miss Borman. My friends' names are Tshepiso Mofokeng, Lesedi Matshedi, Tinashe
1: Let's leave all of them.
0: Mpofu, Tinashe Sncwafo,
1: Okay. Around.
0: Comrades, comrades is to comrades marathon is
1: Yes.
0: done to honor South African soldiers who died
1: To
0: in
1: honor.
0: World War First.
1: Okay.
0: It is running today as we speak, and it runs every year in June.
1: Every year in June.
2: Hi, Uncle
1: Correct.
2: Reggie. My name is Inande. I'm homeschooled. A comrades marathon is a very long race. In South Africa, it started a long time ago to
1: Yes.
2: remember soldiers who died in the war. It teaches people to be brave, work hard, and never give up. Bye.
1: Bye. I love the messages which are coming through because what I'm asking is, what is the Comrades Marathon? How much can you tell me? So far, so good. I love them. Keep them coming. Remember to add your name, the name of your school, as well as your grade, and send your answer to 060-584-2250. Yes, it's here again. It's called the Comrades Marathon. How much can you tell me about the Comrades Marathon?
3: Good morning, Uncle Raju. My name is Ngodi Lusole. I live in Botshabelo H1. I joined school at West Creek Primary School. Me, Uncle Reggie, I sometimes hear the Comrade Marathon, but I do not know when. Why is it? Why is it? Why do we
1: That we
3: run
1: are
3: it?
1: running in it,
3: And
1: okay?
3: when is it? I really don't know the answer.
1: Okay.
3: Thank you.
1: Thank
3: Bye.
1: you. Bye. I love the honesty because you can Google, all right? Stay tuned to the show. By the end of this hour, you will know exactly what the Comrades Marathon is, when was the first time it was run, what is the reason for the Comrades Marathon. And yeah, it is happening this weekend, huh? Mora.
0: Good morning, Uncle Reggie.
1: Good morning.
0: This is Paolo Musia from Bloemfontein. Last week, Saturday, I told you that I'm going to be a queen.
1: Yes, I
0: And
1: remember.
0: I was crowned as a queen, of Mr. and Miss Elite Free State.
1: Elite Free
0: Bye, Uncle
1: State.
0: Reggie.
1: Oh. Guys, meet Miss Elite Free State, our very own queen. Well done, well done.
4: Greetings, everyone. My name is Ridumeditsenyane. I am 7 years old at Ilorora Primary School in grade 2F. My teacher is Samo Jaji. We are listening to Kids of 2000 with Uncle Reggie. Thank you. Bye.
1: Bye.
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0: is our music, your memories. It's 6 a.m. Jazz Works. Tukutela. Yeah, that's Tukutela, yeah. Hey, what lachim is played you Beyonce with the song Hello, Lady Marmalade, Christina Aguilera. It is 20 minutes before 10, kids of 2000. Yes, it is called the Comrades Marathon. How much do you know when someone says to you Comrades Marathon, how much can you tell me? Let me see how much marks I can give you. For the voice notes that I got so far, I'm marking lekker here with my red pen. Keep them coming. Comrades Marathon, 060-584-2250. 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
4: Stop bullying. And if you are a victim, report it immediately to your teacher, principal, and parents.
0: Yes, stop bullying. Stop bullying. And if you're a victim, report it immediately to your teacher or your parents, all right? No bullies allowed. No bullies allowed. If you're listening now as a kid of 2000 and you've been reluctant to share this with mom and dad, and it's for years that you've been leaving this because you just wanted to go back to school and not be in trouble again, don't feel like that. If you're being bullied, today is the day to tell mom and dad. Today. All right. Okay. Or you can also tell a teacher. Comrades Marathon, how much do you know? If I said to you, Comrades Marathon, when is the Comrades Marathon? All right. Why the Comrades Marathon? What is the Comrades Marathon? 060-584-2250. Let's hear.
5: Hi, Uncle Reggie. My name is Hilary Sheila. My school is in the garage. I'm in grade one. Yesterday was my birthday. I just wanted to greet you a happy morning.
0: Ah, nice one. Happy birthday for you yesterday. Nice one. And I hope that you had a great one. That's one of the superstars of Kids of 2000.
6: Good morning. Good morning, Radio 2000. My name is Uzandile Mtakana from Tsakane. My school is Fungukanya Primary School on Extension 5.
0: Yes.
6: I want to explain what is Comrade Marathon.
0: Yes,
6: a Comrade
0: Marathon
6: is when children or adults run in a marathon track.
0: Okay, all right. 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I'll accept that. 060-584-2250. 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What is the Comrades Marathon? How much can you tell me this morning? 060-584-2250. 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Coming up next, Kanye West.
7: She take my money. Well, I'm in need. Yes, she's a trifling friend indeed. Oh, she's a gold digger. 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
1: And it's all music, you old memories.
0: You only leave your for a white girl.
1: Get down, girl. You want to see EU $10? Get down to a song.
0: You down, girl.
1: Play them. This one was all born.
0: You down, girl.
1: Foggy Man. Foggy Man is all born.
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2: Thanks, Uncle Rich. Top stories: Johannesburg industrial hub gutted by flames, and the Trump administration ordered to restore park content. Fire has ravaged through a large warehouse at the Amalgam industrial site in Langlachte, Johannesburg, in the early hours of this morning. Johannesburg Emergency Management Services says firefighters found the 2,000 square meter warehouse fully engulfed in flames at around 2 a.m. EMS spokesperson is Robert Malaudzi.
3: The fire incident has been completely extinguished. Right now, our fire investigating teams will be continuing with their investigations to determine what might be the cause of this fire incident.
2: Moving to Limpopo, the funeral service of two siblings, aged 6 and 9, who died after eating food suspected to be poisoned, is underway at Madabane village, South Ludrichat. The two boys, Oketwa Tenzeni and his older brother, Akonao Sipugu, died last week after eating the food at home. Ruzane Sibase reports.
4: The boy's 27-year-old mother, Elma Sipugu, was arrested last week. Yesterday, she appeared at Chiromseko Magistrate Office and abandoned the bail application for fear of safety. She used to stay with her two sons and their grandmother. Several people from the community and school learners are expected to attend the funeral service.
2: Now, the news: an employee of a vehicle tracking company who died last Saturday will be laid to rest this morning in Mdeni, Soweto. 29-year-old Linadladla reportedly collapsed in a toilet cubicle at the company's offices in Rosebank, Johannesburg, after notifying her supervisors that she was not feeling well. Her untimely death has prompted family members, labor organizations, and concerned citizens to demand clarity and accountability regarding the circumstances of her passing. Lastly, a U.S. federal judge has ordered the Trump administration to restore exhibits and signs on topics including climate change and slavery that it had removed from parks and monuments nationwide. The BBC's Jonathan Frewen.
5: President Trump signed an executive order in March last year mandating the removal of signs that, as he put it, inappropriately disparage Americans. Items removed included one about indigenous Americans at Acadia National Park in Maine. The judge, Angel Kelly, issued an injunction requested by groups representing park conservationists and historians who had argued there was a campaign by the administration to erase history and undermine science.
2: Recapping the top story this hour, a fire has ravaged through a large warehouse at the Amalgam industrial site in Langlachte, Johannesburg, in the early hours of this morning. Next update at 11 for Radio 2000 News. I'm Dineo Motaung.
1: Welcome to Brunch with Reggie Dineo Motaung. It's nice to be here. It's good to have you here, actually.
2: Rafilanda.
1: My honorable.
2: Unjani.
1: I'm your appeal, Unjani. Honorable son.
2: And the right, the bright.
1: Right, the bright.
2: Yes.
1: Why are you thinking?
2: King.
1: Kita halo ya Comrades Marathon ya 2026. It's maobani.
2: King.
1: Kita halo.
2: Halo.
1: Ya kita halo ya Comrades Marathon. Ya 2026. It's maobani.
2: You've got all of these messed up. What do you want to say, Uncle Rich?
1: Gausan.
2: Oh, like Maubani.

0: this Maubane yesterday.
1: Yes.
0: Hi, bro. Comrades, man. It's not Maubane. Now you know if you've been making that mistake and you're listening right now. It's Kausan.
1: Yeah, at least.
0: Maubane is yesterday.
1: Yes. And why are you not competing? Because I think last year you made a declaration that you'll take part in the...
0: The answer is very simple to that one. Why is you can keep procrastinating?
1: You're like 95% of all of us procrastinators. You just sit and watch the world go by.
0: No, not really.
1: And you'd make such a good runner with Uncle Reg if you were serious, Mara.
0: Especially. But you know, last year we had this conversation and you were supposed to dare me and Ukotliwe.
1: I didn't, because I'm reminding you now, Khori, you're supposed to be in Durban today.
0: No, but I'm on such a health tip right now. By next year, this time, you're my health barometer. It's going to be, I don't know where.
1: I trust you. And I hear that you're talking to a urologist. What did you say? Urologist?
0: I was just thinking urine. Then I said urologist.
1: So you're talking to a urologist. Having important conversations there.
0: Yes.
1: It's happening in this hour, right?
0: It's happening in this hour. Yes. No. Urologist is coming in the 11 to 12
1: hours. In the 11 to 12
0: hours. So there's no mix today. We're going to mix the hooters up.
1: Okay. That's a great conversation. I'll try to listen.
0: And especially to all the men, please, it's important to look after our health. We need to go for our checkups.
1: Hey, plus, you guys don't like going for checkups.
0: We don't like it.
1: And
0: I can talk for all men. We don't like it. I don't like it. But it has to be done. It's one of the things I really don't like.
1: I agree.
0: Do stay tuned. That's between 11 and 12. I have Dr. Samuels, a very young doctor, very extremely good at what he does.
1: Mm-hmm. I thought you were going to say extremely good looking.
0: No, that's for Cindy to judge. I'm not Cindy. Right? And my name is not Regina. Yeah, I don't know. Cindy will be the judge of that. But
1: Cindy will tell me.
0: Yes, I was referred to him by a very, very good doctor who I trust with my life. So if somebody refers me to someone, you must know that doctor is very,
1: Dr.
0: very good.
1: Dr. Solomons, ne?
0: Samuel.
1: Dr. Samuel.
0: Okay, great stuff. Comrades Marathon in 2 seconds. What is it?
1: It's a marathon.
0: First thing which comes to mind, the kids of 2000 has got... Did you say
1: were
0: it's a
1: you
0: marathon?
1: Translating Comrades Marathon?
0: No, I'm just asking.
1: Oh.
0: How much can you tell me?
1: Oh, okay.
0: Let's hear what the kids have to say.
2: Hello, my name is Raji. My name is Oladile Mukhale. My school name is Lar School for Vets Primary School. I'm in grade 6. I'm 11 years old. Today's answer, the Comrades Marathon, is taking place in honoring of our soldiers who died years ago in the war. And today it's my uncle's Tepo's birthday. On Tuesday, it was my aunt Huitsi Mukhali's birthday. She is in Kapstadt. Danko is thank you.
0: Danko. Ooh, lots of birthdays in that house.
1: It's busy.
0: Busy, Miss Matawanga.
1: Yes.
3: Uncle Reggie. Hi, Uncle Reggie. My name is Bashan Musang from Bloemfontein. I can't school at the
0: anything.
1: How old are you?
3: My sister's name is Chidajinat.
0: She's still very young.
1: No ways. This one is in school.
0: Not in school.
1: So cute though.
0: We had Oritile starting on the show sounding like that. And today.
1: That's true. That's how they start.
3: My name is Minente. I'm learning in HM High Dendigi Kadem Primary School.
0: Okay, right.
4: Good morning, Uncle Reggie. My name is Lisedi. My surname is Dao. I'm in grade 6. My school is Lair School Van Dyk Primary. My registered teacher's name is Miss Bortis. And what I think the Conrad's Marathon is where people run in a 97-kilometer marathon.
0: Yes.
4: And I think it starts at Durban Hall in Pietermaritzburg. Thank you very much.
0: Okay,
1: she
0: thank
1: gave
0: you.
1: Nice
5: Good
1: background.
5: Morning, yes. Uncle Reg. My name is Lesedi Khumalo. I am in grade 7 and I am at Sekampaneng Primary School. I am 12 years old. I live in Sekampaneng. My class teacher is Sematons. And I'd like to explain to you what is a comrade marathon. The comrade marathon is a historical marathon that symbolizes endurance and resilient spirit of South Africa. Wow. Thank you.
0: Wow, that's a high grade answer right there.
6: Hello, Uncle Reggie. I am Liam. I am from Edgerton. I am 8 years old. What I know about comrades is my parents are running it.
1: Yes.
6: And it is the 99.
1: Power to the parents.
0: Yeah.
1: Wow, that's nice.
0: That's nice, eh?
1: Yeah.
0: All right.
1: All the best.
0: Yeah, all the best, all the best.
7: I'm ready. You know, if there's one thing that can put a smile on my face on a Saturday, it's your conversations with Dineo.
0: Okay.
7: Your Zulu, Mr. Reggie. It's definitely out of this world, not from South Africa. But I'm impressed. I'm impressed
1: that
7: you're trying.
1: That's a great way to
7: describe it. You're trying. We really are trying, Mr. Reggie. And I'm happy about that.
0: Thank you.
7: Kemapula, Barbara Kutumela Moshanguva originally from
1: Mamelodi.
7: Mamelodi.
0: Okay, okay. All
1: right.
8: Hello, Reggie. My name is Apiwe Mtawali, and I am from Ladysmith, but I go to Clifton, Nottingham Road.
0: Yes.
8: What I know about comrades is my mom and dad are running it tomorrow.
0: Wow.
8: And it is the 99th comrades that is going to happen.
1: Is
8: Thank
1: this a
8: so
1: different
8: much.
1: Kid? Or
0: it's
1: from the previous one?
0: You know, it's a different kid.
1: Oh, wow. Yeah. This is great. More it's parents great. Are doing this together.
0: Oh, yeah.
1: I love it.
0: Together. Wow, that's
1: yeah, I love
0: all
1: that.
0: We have time for. Out of 10 aggregate?
1: Out of 10, 11 out of 10, Uncle Rich.
0: Fire donkey, Afro. Let's go on tea and go skinner.
1: Let's do that.
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0: 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It is called Brunch. My name is Reggie Philander. 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Coming up next, Know Your Language. Ken Yotao.
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7: What is a vendor, really? 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
0: In Afrikaans, it's a smouse. In isiZulu.
7: Yes.
0: It is umkhosi.
7: Oh, yeah. Okay, good.
0: In isiXhosa.
7: Uh-huh.
0: It is umthengisi. Go on, Papa, hit me.
7: Mama, okay, not Papa, Shizonga.
0: Mama, give me more. Mushabisi.
7: Mushabisi.
0: Hit me, Ariet. Okay. So now I can make my own song as well.
8: Yep. Tanda
0: ntombazana,
8: no matter what they say.
0: Mina
7: ngiyathenga,
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0: Khuyamora, good morning. Sawubona, dumela, akhe likai. Assalamu alaikum. Ufa, alhamdulillah. Dimasheroni, molom shobowa, muhanet, and da. It is time for Know Your Language. And I always wondered if this is it an idiom or saying also exists in all our other languages. Mm-hmm. Okay. Seeing that the Comrades Marathon will be run tomorrow, it is a fact that, and I'm going to say this one in Afrikaans, okay? It is a fact that no matter how long the race takes from 4 in the morning, it is a fact that die laaste os kom ook in die kraal. I'm going to say that again. Die laaste os kom ook in die kraal. Can I roughly translate that into English? Rough translation. The last ox also makes it into the kraal. Which means we will all finish. You'll get there eventually. Laaste os kom ook in die kraal. Translated. Direct translation into English. The last ox also makes it into the kraal. Now, I would like to know, is there such a saying in your spoken language? Do we have a saying like that in Sisutu, Setswana, in Shivenda, in Shona, in all the other languages that you do know? Is there a similar phrase which means exactly the same? That the last ox also makes it into the kraal. Better late than never, I can add. One of the most natural ways to express that is even better for someone to arrive or finish something late than not to arrive at all. Nah. So there we have it again. The last os kom ook in die kraal. The last ox also makes it into the kraal. Better late than never. Do you have such a phrase or a similar one in your spoken language? Do let us know on 060-584-2250. This is my leaky. I see the music video.

0: 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I'm in love with the shape of you. Ed Sheeran with the song Shape of You. 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Don't stress because SABC 1 has you covered. 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This should be a great one, eh?
1: Oh, yeah, bo. Club Soweto. Eba fit point show. In 1976, youth are switched on. And for 50 years, the nation has watched as the story unfolds. And namhlanje, the courage looks the same and different. 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It's about finding the strength to stand up again. The courage of 1976 is appealing in 2026. SAPC 1, Mzansi for sure. The source of youth courage. My God.
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0: What a feel-good song. And it sounds by Fergie, and the song is called Big Girls Don't Cry. Well, when I met Fergie, what a woman. All I can say, what a woman. The song is called Big Girls Don't Cry. Played you Shape of You, Ed Sheeran. All right, the Afrikaans phrase is... Laaste os komakonikral. The last year. Now that one right there at the back will also make it to the finish line. Simple. The one right at the back will eventually also make it to the finish line, okay? Laaste os komakonikral. In your spoken language, educate me. It's Know Your Language.
1: Uncle Reggie.
0: Hi.
1: Uncle Regina Belle. Uncle Reggie. Uncle Regina Belle.
0: Oh, God forbid.
1: Uncle Reggie.
0: God forbid.
1: Uncle Reggie. Ah, Mr. Reginald Philander. We love you, sir. Keep doing what you do best. Oh, yeah.
0: Oh, yeah. You, if I can say to a lot of friends that my name is now Regina, you're the Freddy Seller, Freddy and them. I have so many friends, they'll say, how rich, when did this happen? Come, Papa, let's go to the pride.
2: Morning, Uncle Reg. There is a similar phrase, but in Setswana, we say, Moja morago ke kgosi. The last ox will make it to the crop. Moja morago ke kgosi.
0: There we have. Even the last ox will make it to the kraal.
3: Good morning, Risa Medme. This is Jonathan Ramaliman Rotanda at Tebza Salon with Tebza Kokovula himself. That's Pelis Abor in Nareri. E salang morago e ya fika ka le shakeng ka salang morago e ya fika ka le shakeng
0: achter
3: that's pretty thank you Richard Smith me Jonathan Ramaliman Ratana with Tebza Kokovula himself
0: yeah okay all right
4: hey Richard Philander I said my man this is Papa Modena speaking here le petra potla le za pogodi Modikolaga oza polo ya morago. Which means if you hurry before it's your time, you're not gonna be successful. And don't be too late.
0: Don't be too late. They say rather late than never. Don't be too late. Don't be too late.
5: Wom Reggie. How are you? 100 man here. Lekker man.
0: Lekker,
5: I don't know whether I heard that last part. You wanted a translation. So because
0: yes,
5: I speak Zulu, let me try.
0: Yeah.
5: Inkabi eyokugcina iyangena nayo esibayeni. Inkabi eyokugcina iyangena nayo esibayeni. Thank you, Wom Reggie. Lekker dag, my bro. Awe. Radio 2000. My radio station.
0: It's yours,
5: amen.
0: Papa. Claim it. It's yours. Receive it. Have it. Take it.
6: Morning, Uncle Wom Reggie. Good morning. I think Olga Spedi. Yeah, I'm going to check. Okay, wapile kwa mrao. Wapile kwa mrao, Wom Reggie.
0: Yes.
6: Thank you. Wish I could be able to get pile of palaku ya mrao. Thank you.
0: All right, I'm partially happy. I'm still missing some languages there. Last os komakani kral, last ox also makes it to the kral. You'll see it in tomorrow's Comrades Marathon. That's exactly how it is. Translate that, or if there's a similar saying in your spoken language, I would love to know about it on 060-584-2250. You and the doctor is extremely professional, man. Already here for the next hour. I can only learn from you, doctor. This is Kamazu, and it's called African Man. It goes like this. Listen nicely.

0: It is our music, your memories. Why do I get the feeling that Natin Damasi loves this song? Natin, do you love this song? Why do I get the feeling that you love this song? Natin from our breakfast show. Nayobi with the song, I love, just love the way you love me. African Man by Kamazu. Ahead of this one, it's Know Your Language Hour.
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0: Hey, I'm learning a clearer every Saturday morning round about this time. When I walk out this studio on a Saturday, I am a more educated individual. And what do they say about knowledge? Knowledge is power. And if you also know, with great power comes great responsibility, eh? Like regular checkups. Men, and I'm speaking to the men out here, when was the last time you went for a full blood count, a full checkup? I was brave enough to do that and say, you know what? This is it. We have to do it. Especially if you're a man from 40, from the ages of 40. You should be checking your prostate, huh? Mm-hmm. I will verify that. I'm just saying that. But the doctor is here. He's going to give me facts on how old you must be, the procedure and everything else. And we're generally going to talk about men's health. All right. With the emphasis on men's. Laaste os kom ook in die kraal. The last ox also makes it to the kraal. What is it in your spoken language? 060-584-2250.
4: Avuxeni, malume Reggie, malume Reggie, rishile, sikuru na muntu ra mtibele. 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Thank you, Mreji, keep it up.
0: Thank you. Thank you, thank you, thank you for that one. Morago, ra akhter morago.
5: Good morning, goeiemôre, Uncle Reg.
0: Goeiemôre.
5: Praat saam met papi. Quiff, hiersobei Carltonville Kutsong.
0: Ja.
5: Dan nou, ek is nou hiersobei Bryanston.
0: Okay.
5: Jou antwoord is met Tswana is... Homo ya bofelo le yona e fitlile le sakeng. Thank you, Uncle.
0: Thank you.
5: Shop, shop.
0: Shop, shop. Thank you.
6: Good morning, Uncle Rich. Ja, die laaste os kom ook in die kraal.
0: Ja, ja.
6: Ek dink in Setswana sal hulle sê, moja morago ke kgosi.
0: Moja morago.
6: You must say it very, very carefully.
0: Yes.
6: Because when you don't pronounce it correctly,
0: yes,
6: it will say something else. Nee. Moja morago. Morago.
0: Morago.
6: Japi, Uncle Jay from Poch.
0: Thank you, Japi. I know if I'm going to mispronounce it, I'll be saying something else and I might not be back tomorrow. Okay, so ons leer. We're learning. Last os kom ook in die kraal. Last ox also makes it to the kraal.
7: Hello, Reggie. Evangelist, Nazaroseka.
0: Hello, Evangelist.
7: The last os kom ook in die kraal. Kasetswana nkare ira gore le poe botswa ya fitla ko lesakeng. Ke a leboga.
0: Ko lesakeng. Okay. Thank you very much. Fundis! Ah, you could fundis on me anytime.

0: my bro.
1: Yeah, don't worry. I'm still working very hard trying to get a sponsor for Trompies. Hey, the 27th of June. If you miss out, it's gonna be firelighters.
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1: Here is Dineo Motaung with your details.
3: Thanks, Uncle Rich. Top stories: ATM to oppose Ramaphosa's quad bid, and US orders Anthropic to restrict AI access. Dumelang bakhaetso. ATM's MP Vuyolwethu Zungula says his party will oppose President Ramaphosa's urgent quad bid to halt Parliament's impeachment process. Ramaphosa has filed papers in the Western Cape High Court seeking to stop both the National Assembly and the Impeachment Committee from proceeding while his review application is before the courts. The committee was established last month on constitutional court orders to investigate Ramaphosa's conduct around the 2020 Phalaphala farm theft. Zungula elaborates.
4: The president amasses so much power over the state, over the entire government, over the lives of 62 million South Africans. Therefore, it becomes paramount that South Africans must satisfy themselves that their president is no way in the wrong, is no way guilty of violations to the law and the constitution.
3: A fire has ravaged through a large warehouse at the Amalgam industrial site in Langlachte, Johannesburg, in the early hours of this morning. Johannesburg Emergency Management Services says firefighters found the 2,000 square meter warehouse fully engulfed in flames at around 2 a.m. EMS spokesperson Robert Mulaudzi.
5: The fire incident has been completely extinguished. Right now, our fire investigating teams will be continuing with their investigations to determine what might be the cause of this fire incident.
3: In other news, the Gauteng Legislature's Portfolio Committee on Community Safety and Gun-Free South Africa are this morning launching the Gun-Free Gauteng campaign at GP Police Station. The initiative aims to tackle rising gun violence and the spread of illegal firearms across the province and comes in the wake of this week's Cleveland mass shooting in which 12 people were killed and 15 others injured. Nontantan Jingela reports.
6: The portfolio committee says the increasing number of illegal firearms in the hands of criminals is fueling violence and leaving many communities traumatized. The Gun-Free Gauteng campaign aims to bring together communities, law enforcement, and government to reduce gun violence and promote safer communities across the province.
3: Lastly, the U.S.-based artificial intelligence developer Anthropic says that the Trump administration has ordered it to withhold access to its most advanced AI models from foreign governments, companies, and individuals over national security concerns. A statement from the company said it was complying with the government's directive. The BBC's Lily Jamali.
7: Anthropic said late Friday that the U.S. government cited national security authorities when it issued an export control directive. That directive requires the company to block access to Fable 5 and Mythos 5 by any foreign national, it said. That includes Anthropic employees who are also foreign nationals and applies whether or not those affected are in the United States.
3: Recapping the top story this hour, ATM's MP Vuyolwethu Zungula says his party will oppose President Cyril Ramaphosa's urgent quad bid to halt Parliament's impeachment process. Next update at midday for Radio 2000 News. I'm Dineo Motaung.
1: How's that?
3: Oh, I thought you forgot about that.
1: I can't. How can I ever forget about that?
3: Uncle Reg, I needed that today.
1: I want you to meet Dr. Samuels, who's in the studio.
3: Oh, yes, we spoke about Dr. Samuels.
1: Yes, Dr. Samuels is here. Hi, Doc.
8: Hi, how are you guys?
1: Please greet Dineo Motaung. She's our newsreader.
8: Hi, Dineo. Very nice to meet you.
3: Dr. Samuels. We're looking forward to those great insights.
8: Looking very forward to giving them.
1: Yes, and Dineo takes it men's health very seriously. I've learned last week on the show.
3: Yes, very important.
1: Very important, because not enough men go for their checkups, mm-hmm. right? Today we're going to learn about the difference between a full blood count and...
3: A what?
1: A?
8: Full, yeah.
1: Did I say it right? Full blood count.

0: blood count and a full body checkup. It's two different things.
1: Full blood count and a full body checkup. Yeah. And they're both important.
0: Yeah, both of them are equally important.
1: And you do them at the same time.
2: A full blood count is part of your
1: body checkup.
0: It is part of it. You see, we're going to learn. Eh?
1: Yo, we're learning. And I also wonder, Uncle Rich, how many of us, including ladies as well, have gone for the full body checkup. The yearly one, the annual full body checkup. Most of us, we don't do that. So
0: yeah, it's annual, right?
2: Full body checkup. Yeah. Every year.
1: Every year.
2: When you're feeling cool, not when there's a problem.
1: Yes, exactly. You don't wait.
0: Yeah. That's it. Doctor, why do I get the feeling that that is your mic there? We're talking there. Let's see.
3: Hello.
0: Oh, yeah, that's the mic.
1: That's better.
0: That's better. This is you. This is you,
3: right? Swimming
0: here.
3: Somewhere.
0: Now, Dineo, today's Know Your Language phrase is laaste os kom ook in die kraal. Meaning, last ox also makes it to the kraal. And it's a comrades marathon tomorrow.
1: Oh, the last ox.
0: Yeah, the last ox also makes it to the kraal.
1: Oh, so it's just the effort that counts.
0: Yes.
1: Basically.
0: Now, here are the translations.
1: Yo.
0: Interesting. Yo, yeah, you can say yo.
4: morning, Uncle Rush. This is Chaka Tito in Ogni. In Sesotho, we said, kwe kwe ya morao eto wale sepolo.
0: Do you buy that?
1: No, he sounds like he knows what he's talking about.
0: He sounds like he knows what he's talking about. All right.
5: Morning, Uncle Reggie. And the 2,000 listeners. This is Ali from KG Kahiso. In Sesotho, Reggie, we say Mojapele Utanale Moja Marao.
0: Mojapele.
5: Kutswana le moja morao.
0: Kutswana le morao. 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
1: Achter. 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
1: Rech.
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6: Good morrow, Uncle Rich.
0: Good morrow.
6: Achter oos. 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
0: Ja, meneer.
6: Tinang is is losite. Isi na mumva. Ni ya buwa. Of us knows law no schedule angosi. Es malo en chulisi.
0: In isiZulu, that ox better make it to the kraal, otherwise I'm blind.
7: Good morning, Uncle Reggie. I think your answer for today, it simply means kasatswana khomo ya morago e gata fa ya pele e gatileng teng, meaning even if you are at the back, but at last you'll be where the first one is.
1: I think Makoma is also confusing herself there.
8: Like,
0: when she said,
8: I don't know what I'm saying.
0: What am I saying? If you're not teen. Okay.
1: Okay, I think it's similar to...
0: Similar to...
1: what the other gentleman said.
0: Okay, last os kom ook in die kraal, né? Kom ons.
9: Hello, rest.
0: Hello.
9: Your answer, né?
0: Yes.
9: But in Sotho, Mojapelo o tshwana le moja morago. Just meaning that doesn't matter who came first, we all eat.
0: What are we eating?
9: As long as we are all in.
0: When did we start doing the eating thing? When did we start eating?
1: I don't know what we are eating now. We are all eating.
0: Why?
1: Whether you start at the beginning or you started eating first or you are the last one to eat. But this one doesn't make sense because if you're the last one to eat, you won't get food.
0: You won't get food.
1: Yeah.
0: The ones in the front already finished it.
1: Yes.
0: Nobody makes it clear whether I'm at the, I want to eat.
1: You'll eat what? CG. The crumbs.
0: He wants to eat even if it's the crumbs. But eat, he must eat. Operation eat. Operation eat alles.
1: Hey, we will eat, man.
0: Operation eat alles, man.
1: Hey, fat alles.
10: Good morning, Mr. Reggie. It's Maboko from Cape Town.
0: Yeah. Mm.
3: hi Xitsonga hiri ku tsutsuma swi tlula ku famba kahle kanke Uncle Reg.
1: Yes, this one is gonna take your job.
0: He's gonna take my job.
1: Yeah,
0: this guy.
1: Be careful.
0: This guy wants to take my job. Yeah.
1: Yes, he will tsutsuma you.
8: Goedemorgen, Uncle Reg. Hope dit gaan goed. Achter ons in die kraal, dit bly achter ons in die kraal, maar jy kan ook dit vertel om te sê, even the last person finish the race,
0: will eat.
8: Die stadigste persoon kan ook klaarkom. Dankie, Anke Reggie.
0: Thank you, Leonie.
8: Thank you, Leonie.
0: Even the last, that was a soldier in Shaka Zulu. His previous life.
1: I even was a the soldier. Last person will eat.
0: He was a soldier. Even the last person in Yankela will eat.
1: I can't promise that, though. I cannot.
0: I also can't promise that.
10: Sit in a tube with a purple top. Hi, Richie. It's Chris in Maritzburg. You never made me laugh. A full blood count is just one test that they do.
0: Yes.
10: When they take your blood and put it in a tube with a purple top, a full body checkup is something.
0: There we go.
1: Thanks, doctor.
0: Thank you, doctor.
10: It's quite fun. Thanks. Yes, you're correct.
0: Thank you.
10: Men should really go and check.
1: Yes, doctor.
0: Thank you. You see, we have them all. We have doctors, business, everything.
1: Yes.
0: Well, that's it for now. I'm out of time.
1: Okay, enjoy. Enjoy the session, Uncle Rich.
0: Oh, well, go and eat something.

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0: that love. It is Ray Parker Jr. with the song A Woman Needs Love, just like you do. Mikasa in the song Mamela. Thank you for your Know Your Language contributions this morning. I've learned a lot, which I do that every week. 20 minutes after 11. Now, as you do know, men including Moa, myself, are statistically less likely to seek preventative medical care, which often leads to the late detection of treatable conditions. I'm going to say that again. Treatable conditions. Regular checkups should focus on. All right? So all the men, move a little bit closer. It's never too late. This nooit te laat. Enako is still there. We're talking to Dr. Samuels, who is practicing and is working in neurology. Right. In neurology at the Baragwanath. Okay, I'm excited to be talking to you because it's quite busy at your hospital, huh?
1: Super busy, Ridge.
0: Super busy. Yeah. We meet Dr. Samuels after these.
2: Hey, we buy cars. How does it work if I want to sell my car?

0: Wow, that's great.
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2: Mama Million here, and yes, I am a millionaire. 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But a seven is for heaven, or yes. 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
4: It is 23 minutes after 11. And if you just tuned in, as you do know, June is Men's Mental Awareness Month. Men's Health. All about men. All about men's health. And it's also a reminder. And just to remind you that many health conditions affecting men can be prevented or managed early if they are detected in time. Fact, no, Doc?
5: Fact, Rich.
4: Fact, right. Now, joining us in the studio is Dr. Greg Samuels to help us unpack the challenges men face when it comes to their health, the silent warning signs we often ignore, and what can be done to change that mindset. Doctor, welcome and thank you for your time.
5: Courage, thank you for having me here. It's an honor.
4: I'm glad that your patients will never have a problem because you were here an hour before the interview. Yeah, man, we learn from the best. Yeah, no, well, let's get straight into it. And you know, we've been talking off air about the importance of checked up and detecting any problem at an early stage. But first, before we carry on, let's clarify. Full blood count and a full body check.
5: Yes.
4: Is that it? Let's dissect the two.
5: All right. So full blood count can be a bit misleading when you hear it. It sounds like, well, I'm getting everything done. It's my full blood.
4: Yes.
5: But in fact, it doesn't delve deeper into the issues. It's just a general screening test.
4: Mm-hmm.
5: It can tell us, is there infection? Is there inflammation? Are your blood levels, oxygens enough? So it's a very general.
4: Yeah.
5: It's a part of a full health checkup. When you come to your doctor, we'll do often a full blood count to get a specific idea and then add to it, like our friend said, Ove, it's a purple blood tube. And it just gives us a general idea.
4: Yeah.
5: Then based on what we think may be wrong, we can add other testing in, such as liver, kidney, sugar. Those are completely separate.
4: Yeah, separate.
5: Yeah.
4: Why do you think, Doc, many men tend to avoid going to the doctor or only seek help when things are already serious? Why are we like that?
5: Yeah. So, Rich, I mean, I think we probably need audience input here. That's a tough question, and I find myself asking that time after time to patients when seeing these late presentations.
4: Yeah.
5: I have my theories. You know, as men, we get brought up saying you must be strong, you must be tough. Ah, my arm's sore. You got to deal with it. You got to push forward.
4: Okay.
5: And I think that mindset is great, and it gets us through a lot of difficult times. But when it comes to our health, being brave is not pushing forward. Mm-hmm. Being brave is saying something's not cool. Right. I'm going to take up. I'm going to go to the doctor. Yeah.
4: All right. Okay. Great stuff. That covers my next question, which was, I am fine mindset. There's a common belief that I feel fine. I don't need a checkup. How dangerous is that thinking?
5: It's dangerous. It's the biggest mindset that we're concerned about. And, you know, I often find when someone says, I'm fine.
4: Yeah.
5: It's the exact opposite coming through.
4: Mm-hmm.
5: Deep down, I do believe that person knows that they're not doing so well, but they're not yet ready to accept it and take on the vulnerability of what if I'm not okay.
4: Mm-hmm.
5: So that mindset is there, and it's something as men we need to empower each other to really work through.
4: Yes. All right, let's go to your passion.
5: Yeah.
4: Well, your passion, which is urology.
5: That's right.
4: Did you see there's an end there? Can you see that in from here?
5: Reg, I get calls all day about people with headaches, and I say, guys, urology.
4: Urology.
5: It's not new to me. That's all right.
4: Yes, all right, urod. How common is prostate cancer, and why is it such an important men's health issue?
5: Yeah, so prostate cancer is really common globally. It's a major area of concern.
4: Is it true that it's more likely to appear in black South Africans, black men?
5: Or yeah, so interesting enough, South Africans out of the whole of Africa, we actually have the highest incidence of prostate cancer.
4: Mm-hmm.
5: 1 in 16 men in South Africa throughout their lifetime, 1 in 16, that's a fortune, mm-hmm. will be diagnosed or will develop prostate cancer. You're 100% right, and you hit 16. It on the need.
4: Uh-huh.
5: Black race mm-hmm. is an independent risk factor of more aggressive cancer and earlier onset prostate cancer.
4: More aggressive. And, yeah. All right, men, I hope you are listening. And it is really time to get checked. And if you want to comment or have a question for Dr. Samuel, you're more than welcome to send me a voice note to 060-584-2250. Find us on Facebook, Radio 2000, Instagram, Twitter, at Radio 2000. _ZA. Doctor, is prostate cancer only a disease of older men, or should younger men also be concerned? I've heard a 40-year-old.
5: Yes, I mean, when we all think about prostate cancer, the first thing that comes to mind, we think, oh, that friend's grandfather, that really old man on the sick. That's naturally what we think about.
4: Yes.
5: And it's not wrong. The older you get, the bigger your risk is.
4: Mm-hmm.
5: So we usually do see 60, 70-year-olds, those are the ones walking around and finding the prostate cancer.
4: Yeah.
5: However, especially what we mentioned with black ethnicity, we're seeing younger and younger.
4: Younger and younger age?
5: I've seen men in their late 30s myself present. Wow. And often what's scary is that when you get it super young, it can be associated sometimes with more aggressive forms of the prostate
4: more
5: cancer.
4: Aggressive. All right. So if you do get it, if you're younger, it can be associated with a more aggressive form of cancer. Please do take note of that. So if you are in your late 30s, I would recommend you think it would be a great time to go and start check it now from 35.
5: Yeah. So 35. We're very lucky in South Africa. We've mm-hmm. got a really well set up screening protocol.
4: Yes.
5: What they say for your man at average risk, at 50 years of age is the time to start checking your prostate levels.
4: Yeah.
5: Then once every 2 years. However, all black men in South Africa, they've taken that down. And we actually advocate from 45, just by being a black man, you should start testing.
4: Okay.
5: And if there's a family history, and especially if there's a genetic condition you know you have, we say test as young as 40.
4: Mm-hmm.
5: So there is very nice guidelines for us to follow.
4: Hey, it's true now. Now, it's true what they say. Now, every black man is a suspect. Now, we have to sit with this now also now. All right. What are the early warning signs of prostate cancer, and when should men start getting screened?
5: Yeah. So, the screening I covered above, you know, and it's nice protocols. That question on early warning signs, and that's what makes this prostate cancer so important, is it often lacks any early warning signs.
4: Mm.
5: By the time patients are coming in with symptoms, it's often already advanced. But some of the things we must keep note of is urinary symptoms.
4: Mm-hmm.
5: Do you go to bed and wake up multiple times? Do you struggle to get the urine out?
4: Mm.
5: Do you see blood in the urine? Mm. Do you see blood in the sperm?
4: Mm-hmm.
5: Are you losing weight without knowing another reason?
4: Mm-hmm.
5: And bone pains, especially down the spine.
4: Yeah.
5: The thing is, Reg, these don't mean you have cancer. Because I say this and everyone would be jumping up saying, my goodness.
4: Yeah.
5: In the aging man, just a enlarging prostate that's not cancerous can cause a lot of these same symptoms.
4: Yeah.
5: So it makes it really tough, and you just have to always be actively looking for the cancer.
4: Mm-hmm. Okay. All right. Now, many men are using testosterone replacement. I've heard a lot about that. I'm hearing more and more of that every day. In fact, yesterday I had a conversation with someone about testosterone replacement therapy, TRT.
5: Mm. Mm.
4: The notorious one, and testosterone injections from the gym.
5: Yeah.
4: Does these testosterone cause prostate cancer? Do they?
5: This is a very hot topic, and I want to set the record straight.
4: Yes. Listen closely.
5: So that everyone knows, you know, TRT is changing. 50 years ago, that means someone would come in, symptoms of low testosterone. Maybe their erections aren't working, they're gaining weight, their mood is low. We would do blood, see your testosterone levels are low, and start you on TRT.
4: Mm-hmm.
5: But today is 2026. Life is tough. We all want to get the edge. So it's not just guys with low testosterone going on therapy. everyone's trying to get the optimum level of testosterone, mm-hmm. and that's why it's become so prominent.
4: Okay.
5: So to answer that question simply, there is no evidence showing testosterone causes prostate cancer. Mm-hmm. However, and listen clearly here, this is the message I really want to get across. There is a relationship between the prostate and testosterone.
4: Okay.
5: And this is what I tell my patients when I'm initiating treatment. Mm-hmm. When someone, testosterone is made by your testicles and it has many functions.
4: Yeah.
5: What testosterone does is it makes your prostate grow. Mm-hmm. It doesn't cause cancer, doesn't start the fire, mm-hmm. but it's the fuel to keep the fire burning.
4: All right.
5: So if you already have prostate cancer and now you take TRT, you ignite that fire and the prostate cancer can become significantly worse and make you present at a time when it's already advanced. Uh-huh. So one of our biggest weapons when treating prostate cancer, we actually starve the body of all levels of testosterone mm-hmm. to essentially make the cancer sleep. So now, if you're going to the gym and taking testosterone, I can't say whether you should or shouldn't do it, but do the safe thing and at least get a full prostate checkup beforehand because you don't want to ignite an underlying problem.
4: All right. Okay. Whew, time flies. Look, it's 27 minutes before 11. All right. Here I go. I take my blood. All right. They find out that maybe I have, what do you call it? An enlarged prostate.
5: Yeah.
4: No. And let's say it's an enlarged prostate. What happens after that? Take us through.
5: Okay. So if someone's coming to
4: someone is coming to your office, yeah. you've already checked their results. You have their results in your hand. And yeah, what happens straight after that?
5: So that high prostate level, which is the test that can alert us there may be a problem, you come into my office.
4: Okay.
5: It doesn't mean you have prostate cancer just because your PSA is high.
4: Is high.
5: Mm-hmm. But it means you need to be able
4: PSA
5: to check
4: PSA stands
5: up.
4: For?
5: Prostate specific antigen.
4: And it can range, and the normal one is between 0 and 4?
5: It depends on your age and your race.
4: What is a normal one? Let's say you're between the ages of 30 and 50.
5: I would want it below 4 in general.
4: You want it below 4.
5: For a black male, below 4.5, yeah.
4: For a black male, below 4.5. Mm-hmm. So if it's anything from 10 and upwards, that's danger.
5: Again, it doesn't mean there's cancer, but you need a checkup.
4: But you need to check it out.
5: We may decide at that point to do a prostate biopsy to clear the
4: Thank you. Thank you so much for clarifying that it's not necessarily cancer because many men are terrified just to go for the test.
5: Yeah.
4: Because the first thing that they think is prostate cancer. Mm. So it is not always cancer. Thank you for clarifying that, Doc. Now, we're talking about a PSA, right? These days we can do a PSA blood test. Is there still a role for the doctor to perform a rectal examination?
5: Ah, men, listen up.
4: Oh, I crap on me. Rectal. Take us through.
5: So, Reg, one more myth we better bust today is this one. So, I get these big eyes and this question every time I reach for my second glove in the examination room. Doc, do you need to do that?
4: Yeah.
5: PSA, we just said, what a test, helps us detect potential early prostate cancer.
4: Yeah. And with today's technology.
5: Yeah. So let's finally set the record straight on air.
4: Yeah.
5: With such an amazing test, is there still a need? My levels are low.
4: Yeah.
5: Why do you need to put your finger inside?
4: Yeah.
5: Unfortunately, Reg, what I have to tell everyone is the role of a rectal exam is very much still there. Mm-hmm. Technology is great. Blood tests are great. But sometimes nothing replaces.
4: Accuracy level? How's the accuracy?
5: So not perfect. So what it does, its role is not to say you have prostate cancer. It says you may have.
4: You may have. Right.
5: More often than not, if someone has prostate cancer, your PSA will be high. Mm-hmm. But in some rare circumstances, you can have a completely normal or even low PSA. Uh-huh. I can, by doing a rectal exam, detect something's not okay and actually find you are hiding a prostate cancer.
4: Okay. All right.
5: You can't, unfortunately. It's irreplaceable. Don't let anyone tell you otherwise.
4: All right. I'm not sure whether this question is direct, if it's the right question for you, but I'm going to read it from one of our audiences. What causes early ejaculation and weak erection, and can it be cured? Is that
5: question? So there's many, many causes of these things, and that's why it's important to consult your doctor. You need an individualized approach, to be honest, mm-hmm. from lifestyle factors to medical conditions. And that's why we always urge, come in and rather see, is there something underlying causing this?
4: Yeah.
5: But the help is there, 100%.
4: I trust, maybe, I wonder, it's just that somebody wants to know, I would like to know from the doctor the real scientific reason why the prostate is found in more black men and why South Africa especially.
5: Ooh. Yeah, so why? There is heap loads of information and research about this.
6: Mm-hmm.
5: And just black ethnicity in general, independently without anything else, raises your risk.
6: Mm-hmm.
5: There's thoughts that there's genetic factors behind it, cultural factors behind it, but the risk is there. There still needs to be more evidence to say, what is it about us? Why? But what we have established is the risk is there.
4: All right.
5: And likely genetics.
4: Okay, you men. It is time to have yourself checked. Don't be shy. Many bangers for thy finger, but don't fear the finger.
7: Uncle Ray. Good morning, my name is Paul. I just want to know from the doctor, what's the best cure for prostate cancer or prostatitis? Thank you.
5: Okay, so I like that question. You mentioning two different conditions. Remember we said if your prostate level's high, it may not be cancer.
6: Mm-hmm.
5: One of the mimics that make high prostate levels is exactly what you've mentioned, prostatitis.
4: Prostatitis.
5: All that is infection of the prostate.
4: Okay.
5: That we have medical treatment, and the main treatment is just an antibiotic course, which is an extended course up to 6 weeks.
4: All right. Okay, got a couple of minutes to take another question.
8: Reggie, I've got two questions there for the doctor. When you're taking Cartugen, is Cartugen like ARVs? You take them for the rest of your life once they've diagnosed you with prostate.
4: Good question.
8: Now, please, prostate and prostate cancer. Can you just tell me it's just a prostate and then it develops to cancer? How? I'll remain anonymous because I attend there at Bara every now and then. Thank you.
5: All right. So the Cartugen, the whole point of the Cartugen, it doesn't shrink the prostate, but it relaxes it.
6: Mm-hmm.
5: All that aids is it helps men urinate better.
4: Okay.
5: You're not going to wake up at night. Your stream is going to be better. So if you're getting a good response on it, yes, more likely than not, you're going to take it lifelong because your large prostate is there and it's not going anywhere.
4: Yes.
5: But other times, we may be able to do operations if it's indicated. After operation, often you don't need that Cartugen anymore. It's there for your quality of life to help you urinating.
4: All right. Somebody might be saying, hey, Rich, where's the music? Where's the music? But I think it's really, really important that our health comes first, and especially men's health, because I'm a man and I have to represent, man.
5: Yeah.
4: I have to represent. Finally took the bold step. And you get people who say that I'm not the dying type. I'm not the get sick type. And they go for their test. All right. Doctor, I was just wondering, why do men avoid care?
5: Yeah.
4: Why do we?
5: This is what our audience needs to answer, you know, Reg.
4: Yeah.
5: I've said, I think it's that mindset, that mentality that's brought in when we're young. We need to be strong. We need to be independent.
4: Boy, man, yeah, like you said earlier. Mm.
5: There's a bit of fear as well. You know, mental health in men is a real thing. Anxiety, depression. I think a lot of that mental health issues can also be keeping us away.
4: All right.
5: We may be struggling. It's a sign you're struggling if you're not getting there.
4: If you're not getting there. We're out of time, as you can see there. I have a clock.
5: Yeah, I like it.
4: Check, we're guided by the clock. Right. We're out of time. Doctor, it's been a great pleasure having you. I'm going to have you back again this month if you're available.
5: Reg, I would absolutely love it. This is the most important messages that I really am passionate to get out to us.
4: Yes, and you're at Bara Gwynedd Hospital
5: as well.
4: And I'm sure that you guys need a lot of assistance there as well.
5: Reg, we are a huge hospital, massive numbers, but we really do our best every day and we're giving our patients good care.
4: You're giving your patients good care.
5: We're doing it.
4: You said it. If you go to Bara Gwynedd, ask for Dr. Samuel. Okay, it's 19 minutes before 11. Thank you so much. It's been a great one, and we'll have you back again.
5: Thank you so much.
4: We're going to have the doctor back. I like the way Sunny looks at me when I speak. It's like, what are you saying? It is 19 minutes before 11.
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0: It is all music, your memories with Sharon Phillips. The song is called Touch Me. Touch me here, touch me there, but ooh, sometimes you're gonna have to touch me there. I can be okay. Ooh, there. That's what I'll be talking about today. Now, Doc, I'll let you go, but I just saw that I had a couple of questions here that I'm going to play very quickly, just before I release you.
1: Hi, Uncle Reg. Just a question for the Doc. Any good supplements that one can use to prevent prostate cancer, please?
0: Okay, that's a good question. Are there?
2: Yeah. So there has been research done. Of course, everyone wants to know.
0: Yeah.
2: Unfortunately, there's no medication, for example, supplements you can use, foods that you can eat to avoid to prevent prostate cancer.
3: Mm-hmm.
2: The goal is early detection, finding it early and treating it early.
0: Yeah.
2: With that said, I will always advocate for clean, healthy diet, exercise, lack of smoking. At the end of the day, your body is your temple. As men, we spend thousands of rands, thousands of hours fixing our cars and fixing our homes. Why don't we spend the same amount of time and money on something we can't replace,
0: yeah,
2: which is our life?
0: Our life.
2: Being healthier may not prevent the cancer, but it helps you deal with it and be stronger for our treatments.
0: Okay. Nice. I hope that answered your question.
4: How's it, Omrej and the doctor there? Yes, my question is, I got these things called hemorrhoids. Some people call it piles. So yeah, it's been there for a while, and recently I can't function very well at the bedroom, you know. So I don't know if it's connected to a prostate, or is that thing is causing that problem. I don't know. Yeah, I want to know from the doctor there, please. Omrej, thank you. I'm anonymous.
0: Right.
2: Thank you for reaching out, sir. So between the piles and the erections not working and prostate cancer, the direct link between piles and the prostate symptoms are not there. But you must remember, for things to work in the bedroom, it requires a lot to go right. Having piles, especially if it's coming out, may be making you mentally not feel so great about your body. That alone might be the reason why things aren't working in the bedroom. Like I say to our men, look after your health, seek care, and the bedroom will be the last thing that will correct itself.
0: Oh, right.
2: With that said, when things aren't working in the bedroom, it's never a bad idea to consult your urologist and see that prostate, because prostate cancer itself can cause that.
0: Yeah.
2: But there's many causes, and you'd need to work it all up.
0: Right, there we have it. All our men going for a PSA test. Is that correct?
2: Yes, please,
0: sir.
2: That is
0: correct. Yes, if you're listening right now, go for it as soon as possible. Because, it's treatable.
2: Yeah, that's the message. It's treatable. Find it early, guys. Come to us early. That's what we want.
0: Thank you, Dr. Samuels.
2: Reggie, thank you, sir.
0: I'll have you back next time.
2: Thanks, Uncle Reg.
5: 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If something goes wrong, it's no stress. Because she drives knowing she has...

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0: Taking you back with the Bee Gees, and it's called Night Fever. 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
1: Reggie Philander, what's happening? Bye.
0: Man, what's happening? What's happening?
1: You good?
0: Oh, yes, I'm good. I'm good. I'm good.
1: How's your Saturday morning going? Are we ready for the afternoon?
0: Oh, yes, I'm ready for the rest of the afternoon. Ready for your show as well.
1: I'm so excited about the show because the 1220 mix, I did it on Monday, the crossover mix. Yes. I mixed it down on Monday, and I haven't stopped playing it since Monday afternoon. Since I mixed it down, I've played it almost every day during the course of the week and even driving here. Uh-huh. So at 12:20, I'm very excited for the crossover mix. You're going to love it. You're going to love it.
0: Tribute?
1: The tribute mix is on the way at 1:20. Amon Mokwena will be mixing it down for Donald.
0: Amon, my man!
1: Yeah, we're featuring Donald, and we're paying tribute to Donald, Mr. Red Mike. Looking forward to having 20 minutes of his songs on the radio today.
0: Thank you. That Saturday's with a smile. That is so creative. Hey, I can learn a couple of things from you, eh? Saturday's with a smile.
1: Reggie Philander.
0: Hit me.
1: Yeah. Oh. Heaven must be missing an angel, huh?
0: Tavares!
1: 74.

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Heaven Must Be Missing an Angel. Now, if you do not have your tickets yet, I suggest get them now. Talking about the Red Bull Symphonic, right? SABC 1 has you covered. Sunday.

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1: Top stories: three firefighters killed in Northern Cape crash and ATM to oppose Ramaphosa's court bid. Dumela Mbagaitso with the news. Genadino Motaung. Three firefighters have been killed in a crash involving a bus, a municipal fire truck and a community radio station vehicle in the Northern Cape. The Gasekgonyana local municipality firefighters were responding to a veld fire along the road between Motibistad and Diamond View when the crash occurred. Municipal manager Martin Zatsimbe.
2: Unfortunately, en route to the scene, the accident occurred where there was a collision between the school bus and the private motor vehicle and our fire truck. It is a difficult moment for all of us in Gasekgonyana and Kuruman. The municipality conveys its deep, sincere words of condolences to the immediate family members of the three deceased firefighters.
1: ATM's MP Vuyelwe Tuzungula says his party will oppose President Cyril Ramaphosa's urgent court bid to halt Parliament's impeachment process. Ramaphosa has filed papers in the Western Cape High Court seeking to stop both the National Assembly and the Impeachment Committee from proceeding while his review application is before the courts. The committee was established last month on constitutional court orders to investigate Ramaphosa's conduct around the 2020 Palapala farm theft. Sungula elaborates.
3: The president amasses so much power over the state, over the entire government, over the lives of 62 million South Africans. Therefore, it becomes paramount that South Africans must satisfy themselves that their president is no way in the wrong, is no way guilty of violations to the law and the constitution.
1: In other news, Gun-Free South Africa says illegal firearms and fatal shootings continue to terrorize Gauteng residents. Together with the Gauteng Legislature's Portfolio Committee on Community Safety, the organization has launched the Gun-Free Gauteng campaign at GP Police Station to combat rising gun violence across the province. Executive Director Stanley Maphosa says he hopes the campaign will help turn the tide.
4: The first thing is to really implement the law that we have and ensure that it's enforced without fear, favor or prejudice. The second thing is to relook at the one that we are having now. It's 26 years old, and see whether there are loopholes that can be covered, you know, and ensure that all things that are in the law are done to the T.
1: Lastly, the Msunduzi municipality in KZN says it is ready for the 99th Comrades Marathon tomorrow, with more than 21,000 athletes expected to take part in the 50th uprun from Durban to Pietermaritzburg. Mayor Mzimkulu Tibola says safety measures are in place and has urged residents and visitors to take note of road closures along the route.
5: There will be some road closures, especially on R103 from Lion Park, Linfield Park, towards Scottsville, Oribi Road, King Edward, King Edward Avenue, from Oribi Road, Ridge Road. All those roads will be closed. Boshoff Street, part of Boshoff Street, from Bulwa towards Scottsville.
1: Recapping the top story this hour, three firefighters have been killed in a crash involving a bus, a municipal fire truck and a community radio station vehicle in the Northern Cape. Next update at 1 for Radio 2000 News. I'm Dino Motaung.
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0: 10 minutes on the right side of your Saturday afternoon. We call it Saturdays with a Smile on the Exceptional Radio 2000. Good afternoon. Thank you for locking down. It's Ismail Abrams, the DJ man. We'll hold it down now nonstop through till 3 o'clock for Saturday afternoon. This is Chocolate. A little bit of loving. It's the club mix. Take you back to your clubbing days of the late 80s into the 90s. Loads happening on the show this afternoon, and we're bringing out a new feature later on in the show, around about 1:50. Shazam will not help you. Basically, that's what the feature is about. We'll play you vinyl exclusives where Shazam won't even help you. That's on the way at 1:50 plus in the next 10 minutes. Oh, I'm so excited. It's the crossover mix. I mixed it down around about Monday afternoon. I haven't stopped playing it since Monday. All week long, that's how I love the mix. You'll get to hear it at 20 minutes after midday today.
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0: Thomas from the Exceptional Radio 2004 Saturday afternoon. It's the heart of the weekend. It's a long weekend. That's if you pre-planned. Good luck if you're making your way down to Durban for the Comrades Marathon. Easy on the roads. We've got all the music for you to travel along to and sing along to. Oh, yes, indeed. It's going to be a treat if you are traveling down to Durban driving. 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

0: 20 away from 1 o'clock. It's Radio 2000, our music, your memories. It's the crossover mix. It's those popular sing-alongs. We call them soft rock. So popular they became hits on urban radio as well. Wrapping it up with Michael Bolton, Soul Provider. I trust you enjoyed the mix as much as I enjoyed making it. And as I said, I made it around about Monday afternoon and kept playing it all week long because I loved it so much. Let's hear if you love the mix as well.
1: I, Ishmael. No, have my reservations, my brother. But you're living up to your standards. Yes.
0: I have standards.
1: We are all at your disposal.
2: Where is my... Where is Brian? I'm still recording. I am recording. 90 minutes TDK, one side food. What are you doing to us on the Saturday, man? Lovely music, man. This is Joy from Zani.
3: Yeah, Buddha, you're playing the sounds today, my man. You're playing, enjoying the show. Every weekend on a Saturday, yo, I must tune in. Fire, there. Awesome. Great stuff as well.
4: Anyone's the best provider? I'm a, baby, finisher.
5: Hey, the DJ man, don't do this to me. You see, you know, your mix make me want to take that long trip with that one person that I love. Yo, it's killing me. Really, it's killing me. Great music. Thank you. Makoma Machipa Moharangua Zone 21. Danko.
0: Thank you. It's always so good to hear from you.
6: Hey, good afternoon. The DJ man, Ishmael Abrams.
0: What's happening?
6: The DJ man.
0: Yes.
6: Yeah, hey, thanks for the beautiful music. I'm listening to you. I'm on my way to Kuruman, yeah.
0: Safe drive,
6: thanks,
0: man.
6: Thanks for a beautiful show, Mr. DJ, man. Brandon from Middleburg.
0: Also, if you like this kind of mix and this kind of music, I'll be out in Durban tomorrow. You know, it's the Comrades Marathon, so we're wrapping up the Comrades Marathon with DJ Muntu's birthday celebration out at Exit Lounge in Umlazi. I'll be there around about 5 p.m. on the decks, playing exactly that kind of music, the DJ man, slow jams and R&B. Via Facebook, loads of messages coming on Facebook, loving the mix. Mgolise Rek Lomani reckons locked in, listening from Durban. David Temba Sindani reckons locked in. Lungiswa reckons good afternoon, DJ man. Happy Saturday. Listening in out in Northam. I think that's in the Northern Cape. Still on my birthday mood. Hey, DJ man, Makoma. Makoma listening out in Rankuwa. Marilyn reckons good afternoon. I'm tuned in from East London. Hello, Marilyn. June Cock reckons hi to everyone out in Joburg. Mabizo reckons, hey, listening in, starting the show off on a high note. Theo reckons, thumbs up. Caesar Rock reckons, yeah, all the way up, non-stop. Keep those voice notes coming in. If you are celebrating a birthday or any kind of celebration for Saturday, hit us up right now with a voice note, or you can call us. We want to celebrate with you. Talking about birthday celebrations, this one goes down to my technical producer, Leko. Happy birthday for yesterday, bruh. This one is for you. Black Coffee, we dance.

0: 10 away from 1 o'clock. Got your news coming up at 1 o'clock on Radio 2000 around South Africa. For the heart of the weekend, we call it Saturdays with a Smile. It's Ismail Abrams. Good to have you along with Black Coffee and We Dance. On the way at 20 minutes after 1 o'clock, we've got the tribute mix. Still rocking, still popping. He is still rocking. He is still popping. His name is Donald. Amon Mokoena will be doing the tribute mix at 1:20 right now.
1: I like to make a toast to the good life. Come on, now let's go. Hey, happy birthday.
0: Is it your birthday? Are you celebrating any kind of celebration this afternoon?
1: Even on your worst day.
0: Hit us up. We would love to celebrate with you. Here we go.
2: Hi, Mr. Ibrahim. This is Swangile Matibula from Mamelodi. Want to say happy birthday to Bongani Mahlangu and also my younger brother Mishak and Fortunate Makena. It's his birthday also. And the anniversary, wedding anniversary, 20 years ago, they were saying, I do.
0: Nice.
2: Oh, yeah. I'm dancing.
0: All the best. Oh, yeah. Enjoy the celebrations.
2: Oh, yeah.
3: Good afternoon to you, the DJ, man. What's up? Happy Saturday with a Smile. The only show that makes a 60-year-old get down like a 2K. If you don't listen to this show, walala wasala, wa vuga wa isola. I'm telling you, this show.
0: Watch the knees. Watch the knees.
4: Afternoon, you tendala. Mzawami. A wife, you tendal, I'm quit. That was Pilis, I'm quit. Lovely music, my brother. Yeah, we're still celebrating the birthday, Gatula and Marimba, I'm quit. Yeah, happy birthday month, my brother. Yeah,
0: thank you.
4: Amlo, I'm quit to my brother. The birthday, okay, we are still celebrating. Have a good month, my brother. Mushka, yeah, Usmanga, life was glorious.
0: Thank you, Warren G. One of my personal favorites on the way next.
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0: 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We got your news coming up in less than 3 minutes or 2 minutes at 1 o'clock. Taboho Star, hello to you. Thanks for getting in touch on Facebook, the DJ Man Radio 2000, as well as Elizabeth Jacobs listening out in Durban. Steve Nale, morning, good afternoon to you. Lungisi says, yo, I'm out in Limpopo, bruh. Apologies for that, Lungisi. Cindy reckons, hello, good afternoon. Paul McQuena says, what's happening? Trevor says, good afternoon. Carl Manto says, good afternoon. Temba, MK Amos, good afternoon. Thanks for getting interactive. I see you all on Facebook. You'll find the page very easy. The DJ Man Radio 2000. Let's check your voice notes.
1: Afternoon, DJ Man. Yesterday, it was my birthday.
0: Ah.
1: I was turning 46 years old.
0: Happy Busy birthday.
1: Oya cola.
0: Happy birthday, Nosy.
1: Thank you, my DJ. And thank you, Radio 2000 and their listeners, for wishing me a blessed birthday yesterday. It's a comeback until the end of the month. Love you guys.
0: Thank you so much. Enjoy the rest of your Saturday and your birthday weekend. We'll take a turn, come back with news at 1.
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9: Top stories: infant dies in Ekurhuleni fire and man to appear in court over scorpion possession. Dumelamba Khaitso with the news. Kennedy Motaung. An 11-month-old child has died in a house fire in Palm Ridge Extension 4, Ekurhuleni, east of Johannesburg. Firefighters arrived this morning to find community members already battling the blaze at an RDP house. Emergency services spokesperson Eric Maloka says preliminary investigations suggest an electrical heater may have started the fire.
10: The city of Ekurhuleni

0: fire truck. It is a difficult moment for all of us in Kgasikgonyane and Kuruman. The municipality conveys its deep, sincere words of condolences to the immediate family members of the three deceased firefighters.
1: In other news, police in Cape Town have arrested a 28-year-old man for illegal possession of venomous scorpions at the Cape Town International Airport. Spokesperson Wesley Twig says officers acted on a tip-off, obtained a description of the suspect and apprehended him shortly after.
2: His luggage bags were searched and 150 live scorpions were found between his clothing. He was arrested under the Nature and Environmental Ordinance Act, being in possession of a wild animal. The value of the scorpions is yet to be determined. The scorpions were transported to a haven for safekeeping. He is due to appear in the Bellville Magistrates Court on Monday.
1: Lastly, Gun-Free South Africa says illegal firearms and fatal shootings continue to terrorize Gauteng residents. Together with the Gauteng Legislature's Portfolio Committee on Community Safety, the organization has launched the Gun-Free Gauteng campaign at GP Police Station to combat rising gun violence across the province. Executive Director Stanley Maphosa says he hopes the campaign will turn the tide.
3: The first thing is to really implement the law that we have and ensure that it's enforced without fear, favor or prejudice. The second thing is to relook at the one that we are having now. It's 26 years old, and see whether there are loopholes that can be covered, you know, and ensure that all things that are in the law are done to the T.
1: Recapping the top story this hour, an 11-month-old child has died in a house fire in Palm Ridge Extension 4, Ekurhuleni, east of Johannesburg. That's right from the news team. Until tomorrow morning, herlebogile go mina gane bagaetso for your 2000 news. I'm Dino Motau, wishing you a gorgeous Saturday.
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0: afternoon, Ishmael. Yo, yo, yo, yo. I'm dancing.
1: Yeah. Oh, my God. You're coming in with a bang. Looking forward for a great show.
2: 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Good music, Baba. Pump it, Baba. Pump it, DJ Man. Hello, DJ Man. Lee from Olive and Hot Bush.
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0: 10 after 1 o'clock, we're into the second hour of the show for Saturday. Saturday's with a smile. It's the heart of the weekend. 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No need for speed. Be aware of what's going on around you at all times. It makes you much more safer, right? South Africa, I got to do this real quick. We got to take a pause. 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And all I could say to them was, yo, let me school you a bit. 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School is in. This is Frankie Knuckles. Rain Falls. It's the Dave's 12-inch mix. We'll take a turn. More on the other side. Stay close.
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Ready after 1 o'clock, it's Radio 2000. Our music, your memories. It's Weekends with a Smile. The DJ man, Ismail Abrams, holding it down till 3 o'clock. On the way, in less than 60 seconds, we've got Still Rocking, Still Popping. And today we feature

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5: Hello, hello, hello, everybody. This is the one and only Donald, Mr. Red Mike, Mr. I Deserve, Mr. Over the Moon. I firstly just wanted to say thank you, Ismail Abrams, man. You're a legend. Thank you so much for having me on your show, for this amazing mix. And yeah, just generally want to take this time to just, you know, give thanks to the supporters, the fans, for always supporting me from day one. We've been doing this for a really long time, you know, been in the industry for 20 years, 20 years this year, 17 years as a solo artist, and I'm just really grateful, man, to still be able to call this my job. It hasn't been easy, but just with knowing that there are so many people out there who are supporting you, I just want to say thank you, and more thank you. And a big shout out to my brother, Amon Mukwena, for putting this together. And yeah, man, thank you again. Thank you to the station. Thank you to the fans. I appreciate you guys. The one and only Donald, signing out.
6: 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It's Donald's tribute mix. Compliments of Amon Mukwena in the mix right now. 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
1: You're in the love. DJ Man, afternoon, my good sir. 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

Very good afternoon, my dear man. Hey, Mama Buena. Charles Gibson, Sir Vigio Bronca. A great, great tribute to Donald. Me no one out here wants to let see. If you want, I can learn again with it until the last hour. Our music, your memory. Charles Gibson, Savage, Archer Stroom, Ishmael, Cortez Afar.

0: There you go, still rocking, still popping. It's crazy. Mr. Red Mike himself, Donald, thank you so much for the music. Thank you so much for the performances. Thank you so much for contributing to the South African music industry as we know it. And never stop doing what you're doing. We pay tribute to you, Donald. Thank you. That's the tribute mix. Compliments of Amon Mukwena in the mix. Thank you, Amon. We'll take a turn, come back with your messages for Donald on the way next. Stay close, don't you dare touch that dial.
1: 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On Saturday, 4 July, it all comes together at Hollywood Bets Greyville, Africa's greatest horse racing and social event. I'll see you there.
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8: 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Radio 2K, I'm so glad. I think God making the right decision to take Donald to come to music instead of football. Now we grow up listening to that guy. I like his music. Even this song that is playing right now, Raindrops. Wow, it makes me dance. So you remember when we grow up, man? We're listening to songs like these ones. Wow, I'm new in your show, but I'm very glad today. I'm popping the radio. Great, this is James Mahomet from KSP. Go Kuku.
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0: Did you see our girl last night?

0: It's called Game Time from Radio 2000. A very special surprise and a very special guest for this afternoon. We say good afternoon to Trevor Williams down in Durban. Good afternoon, Trevor Williams.
1: Good afternoon, Ismail, the DJ man, and good afternoon to Radio 2000 listeners as well.
0: Trevor, we go back way back, I just want to say, to South Africa. Trevor Williams was the first guy to literally put me on back in the day when we all started DJing. And like Trevor's like, yo, come this side. And we started doing events and weddings, mostly weddings together. Thank you so much, man. Coming up this Monday out in Durban, we've got a huge event going down out at the Saxony. Tell us more.
1: Well, this event is about 80s and 90s jams. It's an event that really came from a place of sonic nostalgia. We wanted to create a space where the generations would collide. You know, being youth months, we thought 80s and 90s is a massive era that transformed the social movement. So what we decided is to bridge the gap and show the youth of today how we used our power back then through music that defined our generation and how they can watch us to fuel their generation. You know, in order to know where you're going, you got to know where you're coming from. And that's what this is about. And when you look at the lineup, you on the lineup, I'm on the lineup, then we have some other younger DJs and younger artists, which we'll get into a little later.
0: Yeah, talk about the old school artists. We've got the iconic Dr. Victor and the Rasta Rebels headlining the show on Monday evening.
1: Correct. So with Dr. Victor and the Rasta Rebels, you can expect pure, unfiltered Rastafarian vibe, you know, because he is the king of reggae music in South Africa. There is no better. Show me anybody better. There is no better than Dr. Victor. And joining Dr. Victor on stage is Ashley Joseph and Too Unique. Now, these two artists were very well known in KwaZulu-Natal, and I was on a cruise with them, and they performed on the ship. And a lot of guys from out of Durban, that's Cape Town, Johannesburg, they were like amazed with these artists, like, where do these girls come from? Where do these bands come from? They're so great. The problem is that when you're cooped up in KwaZulu-Natal, you know your talents are in KwaZulu-Natal. So this is the perfect stage this weekend. As you know, in KwaZulu-Natal this weekend, the Comrades is on Sunday. The place is crawling with all athletics from all over South Africa. They're all over.
0: Loads happening.
1: This is the perfect platform for them to show their talents once again as artists together with the iconic Dr. Victor and the Rasta Rebels.
0: Got to give a huge shout out to Durban as a whole, the Durban music industry, the Durban clubbing industry, for holding it down when it comes to live artists. Still one of the major players within South Africa that still features live artists performing almost every weekend. And speaking about live artists performing, there's somebody else that's going to be a surprise act as well, a Michael Jackson impersonator.
1: 100%. So
0: now
1: this
0: pause,
1: is
0: Trevor.
1: Michael Jackson impersonator.
0: Trevor.
1: This is the Michael Jackson impersonator. He is the same guy that toured throughout the world with Showtime Productions. He performed from London, New York, Australia, all around South Africa. He's the well-known, renowned international impersonator, Dale Canio. He's going to be on stage, and it's going to be an absolutely mind-blowing 80s and 90s show.
0: Trevor Williams on Radio 2000. We'll take a turn more with him on the other side.
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0: a song about a week ago. Somebody asked at the event, what's the name of the artist and song title? Eyes wide open, I tell you. Trevor, let's wrap it up. Big weekend down in KZN for music as well. The event will be starting on Monday, right?
1: That is right. So Monday, as you know, we've got Comrades on Sunday. Then Monday, we've got this huge function. It's 80s and 90s jam. You can catch it at the Saxony Westwood Mall. This is in Sherwood. Doors open at 6 p.m. And you can get tickets from Tickets Pro, or we'll have tickets at the door as well.
0: Nicely done. Tickets available at the door. I'll be on live on the stage at 7 p.m. R&B and slow jams.
1: It's Malay from the DJ Man. Looking forward to seeing you down in Durban. Durban is buzzing.
0: We'll see you on the weekend. Thank you so much, Trevor. Have a good one yourself.
1: You too.
0: That's Trevor Williams down in Durban. We'll see you on the weekend down in Durban. Right now, it's just gone 2 o'clock on Radio 2000. And this is what I call Shazam Won't Help You kind of feature. I'm going to play you two songs back-to-back right now on Radio 2000 on Saturdays with a Smile. It's called Vinyl Exclusive.

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0: 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This is Jadeep Singh. Who's gonna love you? 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If you are traveling for your long weekend, easy on the roads, all right? We've got the DJ Man's Slow Jams and R&B mix on the way in 10 minutes' time. Especially if you are driving and if you're chilling out at home, about to start that braai, it's going to go down very well. We'll take a turn, come back with one of my personal favorites from the Dog Pound. Yes. 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

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Oh man, what a throwback. On the way, the DJ Man Slow Jams and R&B Mix. 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

0: Greg Salter from Radio 2000 on Saturdays with a Smile. It's called Please Me. The DJ Man, slow jams and R&B mixes on the way in less than 60 seconds. And of course, if you're wanting all the mixes we played on the show today and last week, in fact, since we started in April, they're available on Radio 2000 website. 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We'll take a turn, come back with the DJ Man, slow jams, and R&B mix on the way next.
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0: There you go, from Radio 2000 to DJ Man Slow Jams and R&B Mix. 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Oh, man. Barry White wraps up the DJ Man Slow Jams and R&B Mix. We'll take a turn, come back with your calls and your voice notes next.
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0: Karen White, Secret Rendezvous from Radio 2000, almost 10 away from Rachel Magura on the other side at 3 o'clock. Before we get there, I haven't done this all day long.
1: Hello?
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1: You know, just hanging, chilling. How you doing?
4: DJ man, yeah, great songs, guys, great music. I'm getting love in Radio 2000. I'm an Uber driver in Cape Town, so I don't mind. I don't even think about putting my music on Saturday. I always don't miss. I put my alarm. I know Saturday, 12 o'clock. My clients are happy, man. So, yo, I wish you could play as well Saturday night, man. I mean, Friday night. Yo, you know, as Uber guys, sometimes we let off music to play, man, you know. But when DJ Man is there, I enjoy, man. Thank you so much for the music, man. Can you look also a slot?
0: Radio 2000, good afternoon.
5: Hello, beautiful king, the DJ Man. How are you doing, sir?
0: Ha, you never miss. Go ahead.
5: I cannot miss, king, because you're making me dance like never before, king. King Ishmael Abrams, I just want to say thank you to you and all the lovely listeners. From the start to the ending of the show, you're the best.
0: Nice one. Always good to hear from you. Have a good Saturday.
5: Thank you. God bless you. Your Kimberly Victoria, love you, darling.
0: Via the phone lines, 086-000-2479. And, of course, on the WhatsApp line, hit us up with a voice note on 060-584-2250. If you are out and about this weekend, I'm hoping to see you out in Durban. If you are traveling to Durban for the Comrades and you're taking part in the Comrades tomorrow, all the best. A very good friend of mine, Sammy Mashita, is taking part, is running the Comrades Durban to Pietermaritzburg. All the best, Sammy. Trust you're going to have a good run up to Pietermaritzburg tomorrow. Hello. I'll be celebrating DJ Muntu's birthday celebration out in Umlazi at Exit Lounge. Come by, say hi. Let's take a couple of pictures. Enjoy the afternoon. I'll be there at around about 5 p.m. Hello. And then Monday, as you know, Tuesday's a holiday. Monday, I'll be out in the sexy world. I'll be on the decks at 7 p.m. Alongside Dr. Victor and the rest of the Rebels. It'll be a good one. Voice notes. What's happening? Oh, by the way, I normally play you some new music as well. Take a listen to this. New music now from Joyce Rice. Features.

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much on the other side at 3 o'clock this afternoon on Radio 2000. This is Kehlani with Leon Thomas. It's new. It's called Sweet Nothings. Back to back with new music from Joyce Rice. Lucky

Have yourself a good Saturday. Have yourself a good long weekend. Once again, if you're out in Durban tomorrow, Sunday, I'm out at Exit Lounge at 5 p.m. DJ Moontoo's birthday celebration. And then Saxony Westwood on Monday night. I'll be on the decks there at 7 p.m. out in Westville, Saxony Westwood. Oh, by the way, I did tell you, coming around the country for you, right? Kimberley is on the cards. East London is on the cards. Port Elizabeth, you're on the cards. In fact, Cape Town is also on the cards as well. All happening in the next couple of months. Positive Force to wrap it up. And we got the funk.

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0: 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Rachel Wamakura is the name. Happy as always to be in your company this afternoon. Thank you as well to Ishmael Abrahams back again on your radio next week, Saturday. 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It's Milford FC up against Magezi FC. This match taking place this afternoon out at the Zeshego Stadium. Magezi FC needing to win this game to retain their status in top flight football, while a win for Milford FC or even a draw will take them into top flight football. So a lot on the line for both teams this afternoon on Radio 2000. It's 3 o'clock on the dot. We'll quickly take a break. We'll be back after this.
1: Hello guys, it's here. 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
0: It's a minute after three. Let's take you to the Seshego Stadium out in Limpopo. Magezi FC are hosting Milford FC in the final match of the promotion relegation playoff. Who will be in the top flight football next season, Milford or Magezi FC? The next 90 minutes will be telling. On commentary this afternoon is Spiwe Louis, joined by Steve Sagano. They are on standby for the first 45. Steve, Spiwe,
2: yes, Rich.
0: It's over to you.
2: Thank you. Thank you very much, Rachel. Good afternoon to you and the listeners. Thank you so much. Of course, we are bringing you this last match. Really a big one in the promotional playoffs of the Betway Premiership. And right here, it is the desire for promotion versus the desperation for survival in the league. It is the last kick of the dying horse for both of the teams. And

0: Very, very tricky one for both teams, even though we've seen that, you know, Milford has been fighting and trying their level best, even though Magezi as well, they want to see themselves coming back to the Betway Premier League.
1: Well, Betway Premiership, it's where everybody wants to be. That's where Magezi would like to stay. Everything will change. Contracts will change. Dealings will change if they don't make it through to this throughout this game. Well, let's take a look at their form. Milford has managed to score to actually win two matches already, and they're on 6 points. Here's a chance there for Magezi. Oh, a great miss there for Vandala. Well, timing of the ball, just couldn't get it well and got it over the bar. First chance there for the game and Magezi. Let's take a look at the starting lineup for both of the teams. We'll start with the home team quickly. And of course, Magezi starts with the Elvis Chipazeze, the ever reliable John Mukone, Siabong Androzi, Ditebuho Mufukeng, Lehlohonolo Mukone, Kotatso Mariba, Lehlohonolo Mchali, Edmore Chiramandara, Sifiso Lutuli, Regan Van der Ross, as well as Nedi Vandala.
0: Yes, I mean, if you look at those team, those players, there's one tip for change of four players, which is we'd like to see what they'll bring to make sure that they add, you know, the what we want to see more of Magezi team today's game.
1: Well, of course, four changes will anticipate some expectation from the fans to see what will happen in between the games. When we look at the visiting side, Milford FC, they do start with their reliable goalkeeper, Spamanta Cesar, who's been playing all of the other three playoffs. Tabang, Sipengu, Olwe Tukele, Vusumus, Mtabela, Konke, Kwanya, Sifiso Mluli, Menzi Tili, Begani Mtiane, Cheswin Pilenda, Siposito Ndabi, as well on the left-hand side, Bulelani Sigo Moshe.
0: Yes, of course. I mean, you've seen that, you know, we've got players like Konke Nkwanya, who's been very solid for Milford, and other players is Tabang Pengu as well, whom we want to see more, what they're going to bring to this game. We want to see how will Milford being able to contain this game.
1: Yeah, of course, coming out with only two changes from the previous game against Cape Town City, that is Milford, and of course, Konke Kwanya, like you said, has been very impactful for them, and of course, also played a very pivotal part during the Nedbank Cup as well, that team, that relationship as well. Konke Kwanya and Olu Tukele really, really working together. Here now, we are on the 6th minute, and still 0-0 at Sishego Stadium. And Magezi FC looks to win. They have to win. If they don't win, it simply means curtains down. And Milford needs to break, make a new record for themselves, and give a little bit of a compliment to their chairman, Dr. Pupuma Kanti, who is actually on the touchline, helping it himself, you know, holding it down himself, and making it sure that, of course, the boys go through. Now the ball in the middle, a little bit of a tussle, no dominance as yet, and the ball goes out. It's a throw-in for Magezi. And well, there's going to be a quickly taken on the right-hand side. It's Nedi Vandala. Toss it in. Great anticipation and fight between Nedi Vandala as well as Olwe Tukele. Tukele wins the toss it, and it's a throw-in. And, of course, I think the fans will be expecting the home side, of course, to dominate. But is domination really, is that going to be more important, or is just the score that the fans would like to see?
0: This is going to be a very, very strict game. If you look at how the performance is going to be, it's going to be a high-pressing game whereby you want to see both teams who's going to be pushing more, because of you want to see if, you know, Magezi will be able to control or push up, because of they are at home. They need to do much better because of they know the field. They can be able to attack as well and make sure that they use their width as well. But then, is that Milford who will just leave them to do that? Unfortunately, they won't because of the coach himself, I mean Dr. Santi.
1: Chance in now here for Magezi up front. Actually, it was Milford who had a beautiful build-up from the back. And they will start that build-up again through Spamanja Cesar. Plays on the left-hand side. Let's go for his left-back, Zuli. And back to the back line. And Skwanya loops a long ball in. Looks for Chesin Philander. Here's Chesin. Here's Cleely now into the box. Well, Ndabi just couldn't get that ball through, and here's a turnover ball, a return ball. Here's Steely in the box. Sigomoshe short. A beautiful interception on second time round. Well, it goes over the bar. It was Ndlovu who got a loose ball and tried to finish it with his left. And

0: unfortunately goes way high over the bar. And there's a collision in between. There's Ndlozi from Makezi who has got a collision. I think it's Tilly who is down there. And just before that shot, it was a desperate connection between the two of them. And of course, referee will have a look at that with Akona Makalima, who's the referee today, who's holding it down. Makezi falling, the first chance falling to them.
1: Yes, of course.
0: Rather,
1: I mean,
0: Milford.
1: For me, I've seen that Mdlavi ticket, you know, with the weakest foot, but then it was good. But then the one who got injured is Komashe, who went to try to take a shot, but unfortunately, Mdluli was, his leg was already there. But then it tells you that, you know, how important it is this game. They're going to fight till the end. If you look at Milford, I mean, that was the first chance for them.
0: Well, Sigomoshe tried to unleash it, and it was a big block from Makesi. I think Pasiabonga Ndlozi, who put his body on the line and making sure that the ball doesn't go through. Well, we'll see that the ball did fall eventually for Ndlabi, who had then the chance and the open goal to try and give the goalkeeper Chipazede some problem, only for the goal to be, for the ball to be deflected. What is the first corner for Milford? And Milford are playing from west to east, of course, coming in with their traditional red and white with a touch of blue and yellow. And it's a first corner for them for Milford. Oh, in the 10th minute, of course, very important. Well, I'm going to just observe this corner for you. Akona Makalima just talking to the two players who are shoving out, shoving each other into the box. Well, let's take a quick break. Then we'll come back for the continuation.
2: 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And Jordi and Debbie Osler plant a forest, then build themselves a treehouse of a home. That's top billing this Tuesday at 7. 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
0: Come back here. Of course, Milford have having done a great job in defending that corner. And here's an attack now. Nedi Vandala in the box. Here's Makezi with the left foot. Oh, had a tame one and it went straight to Sleza. Chance for Makezi.
1: What a chance for Vandala there. I mean, he should have took his time. He should have at least used his foot. I mean, for him to be able to get that ball. I mean, it was a half a chance. You need to make sure that, you know, you put that in the back of the net.
0: Oh, Nedi Vandala should have put it in the back of the net, of course, appearing for the 26th time for Makezi this season. 7 goals behind him and 4 assists. Really been impactful for him this season, of course. This is a player used to be in the books of Sekhukhune. And he's now, of course, playing his time for the second time round for Makezi, and looking to help them up. Here's Spamanda Hleza from Milford at the back. Milford has to recess. Only a win will help Makezi, and of course, Milford can do with a draw. That means that they will have 7 points and a stretch away from everybody else, and the only team to have won twice in this premiership playoffs. And then, of course, Makezi have managed to win 1 game against Cape Town City. However, they've drawn on the second time on the last match, and then that also made it very difficult for them to collect points. Here, another collision again in the middle. Lots of confrontation in the early stages, Steve.
1: Yes, of course. I mean, you know that, you know, both teams, they need these points. I mean, these are very, very important. These are very, very important. But the execution of this game, it depends on who is going to make sure that, you know, you execute very well. Because of if you don't do that, then you won't be able to come back this game.
0: Free kick for Milford. Around the 60-yard. Jazz Thiele into the box. And Makazi Thiele on second time round. And it goes wide. Was a sniff of a chance from Tiane for Milford, trying to have a long range shot after that defended cross and going very wide. It's obviously going to be very important this afternoon that accuracy, efficiency, and the teams that they play for their lives. Accuracy also very important for both of these teams this afternoon. Here comes now Makazi in the middle. It's Makazi now forced to play back. Here's Ndlozi on the right hand side. Ndlozi tried to find his midfielder. He locates him very well on the wing now. Here comes now Makazi. Ball in, cross in! Makazi scored their first goals. Edmond Chiramandare scores the first goals for Makazi in the 14th minute. And that will open the spores. Steve.
1: You know, when the ball that was played, you know, I saw the ball going through. I mean, you could see that ball that is going to be very dangerous. But Chivandaro, because we know him, Chiramandaro is always in the box. He's always waiting for that ball to be able to come there. But he managed to get it with the header. I mean, what a goal. I mean, in the early hours, it tells you that, you know, the game plan today is very important for them to be able to continue to score in those goals. They'll be able to come back in this game.
0: Beautiful crossing by John Mugone that created some space for Edmond Chiramandare, who had actually, it was actually Regan van der Roos' cross that came in and found Edmond Chiramandare in between the two defenders.
1: Yes, of course. I mean, but if you look at the space that van der Roos had, I mean, he had enough time. That's why he could manage to play that beautiful cross that he played. But then it tells you that, you know, they need to rectify such mistakes, Milford, for them to be able to come back in this game. If they don't do that, they'll be in trouble.
0: In trouble it is for Milford. Here comes now Milford in response. Here's Cheswin. Cheswin Philander tries to take his man, but it will be picked up by Ditebu Homofuking, who wins that battle. Here comes now Makazi in the middle. On the left-hand side, Edmond Chiramandare. Well, very important player, Chiramandare, coming from the Zimbabwe and has been with the team a while. And is one of those players that, of course, they will look to rely on. Edmond Chiramandare for Makazi. He comes now, in the middle now. It's Mnedi Vandala. Vandala is a short now for Makazi. Straight to Cesar. He deals with it. Doesn't waste any more time. He resets. Some sense of agency now. You can hear that it's creeping in. And both teams wants to exert themselves. Makazi started well. Terrible tackle from Tiane. And the referee says free kick for Makazi.
1: One thing that I'll tell you, Regan van der Roos, you can tell today's game, it means it's something for him, because you see how he took that shot already now, because of he's been attempting. He's also brought the, you know, assisted the goal for the goal as well. But then he tells you that, you know, it's going to make it more exciting this game, and see how much he's going to take it, Regan van der Roos.
0: Goal number 3 for Edmond Chiramandara this season. He's got one assist for his team and picked up 4 yellow cards. And Zimbabwean has done very, very well so far. Player born in Gwero in Zimbabwe. 1.80 is his height. Here's a free kick now for Makazi. Will they get another one? Makazi in the midfield. Will they unleash a shot? They don't. Well, they lose that ball in the middle, and Milford tries to take advantage. Here's Chiramandare now in the midfield. Comes down. Here's Ndlozi on the left-hand side. Tries to play down the channel. And he will not find Regan van der Roos. Makazi really starting like a house on fire. A team that knows exactly what must happen. There are no do's and don'ts for them. There's only one omission for them, and which is to get the 3 points. And 3 points it is. And of course they know that they cannot get their 3 points without a win. This is a team that has, of course, they've won in desperate times on their last match of the season, beating Richards Bay. To give them an opportunity to fight for their lives again. In the middle, Here's Edmo Chiramandaro all blocked in, and he will go down. Referee says play on. Makezi presses on. On the right hand side is Ndlozi. Ndlozi looks for a cross for a Texas man, and he will checkmate. Cross in on top, and he will lose that ball. Bele will win that duel, and it will go out. It's a throw in for Makezi on the side, and the last third off the side, and it's another chance for Makezi to attack.
1: Of course, I mean, if you look at how today's game, Makezi is coming with a game plan. I mean, you can see high pressing that they are bringing on, because they realize that, you know, if they play high pressing, they will never give Milford space to play. But then all the time when the ball is in the middle of the park, they high press and make sure that they win the second ball at all times. That's so good, important for them, because of they'll be keeping the game plan all the way.
0: Well, Sfiso Luthuli don't make full advantage of that throw in, and Milford would have recessed, and it's also another throw in for Makezi. Milford not keeping too much of the ball position in the early stages. 17th minute now in Sesheho. Makezi leads 1-0. Milford must come back for them to stay on into the league. Here comes Edmo Chiramandaro. Here comes the Zimbabwe now. Well, Tlele will have something to say to that attack, and it will be another throw-in for Makezi.
1: Let's look at how Chiramandaro is bringing into the team Makezi today, because we'll see the experience that he has in the Betway Premier League. He's bringing it on now, because he knows how important this game it is for them, because they want to be as well continue being in the Betway Premier League.
0: Well, it's Makezi having another attack. It's Luthuli. Sfiso Luthuli tried to make a cross, but it won't go far. Very subliminal pass, and doesn't find the man. They will try to defend. Here's Cheswin now. Up front is Milford. Will Milford come and say something? Ndlovu on the right hand side is Ndlovu. Ndlovu, Sikomushe will make a cross. And Elvis Chipazeze picks up in confidence. Oh, you, Makezi, really, really having the upper side in the first part of this game. And we haven't really gone through the substitutes on the bench. Makezi do have Mbali Chabalala, who's the reserve goalkeeper, and Tolang Masikela, Zwandile Buthelezi, Mutsie Matima, Tabang Sbanyoni, Obi Sisiane, Tsepo Makoha, Khadzeo Mubango. Khadzeo Mubango is from Zimbabwe, youngster. Here comes Milford now, attacks in the middle now. Milford, they will lose the ball. Not too much of ball retention. It's Chile. It's on the left-hand side. Tele now for Tele. Short. Well, long range short. Cheaper there. That says I'm here.
1: Yes, of course. I mean, if you look at how, you know, the Milford is trying to play those long crosses. But then we're seeing as well Cheswin Pilanda, who's up front there with Sipasa Dabi. They're trying their level best to continue, you know, pushing for getting an equalizer for the team.
0: It's a throw-in for Makezi. Take a look at the substitutes for Milford. They do have Lungile Nkosi, who is the reserve goalkeeper. They have Takamani Ngongo. They've got the Skumbuzo Siaya, Christopher Mbele, Sikuseli Joy, Kanyisai Khatebe, Tony Mbunga, Sibulele Maguto, Mvelo Zikakayo, who is starting on the bench today. Was available in the previous match, and will be probably become an impact player, I guess.
1: Yes, of course. I mean, if you look at how they're starting with the 11 that they trust, I mean, some of the players on the bench, they'll be able to come back and, you know, change the game. That's why the game plan of today. But then you look at, so far, so good for them, for Makezi, because they've managed to get an early goal, which is they have to contain and try to get some more goals for them to be able to relax in this game.
0: Well, relaxing in the game is something of a scarce reality in this game. Here's Chile now in the middle, tossing in. Edmo Chiramandaro wins that tussle, and Pegan Mtiani tries to come away with it. He loses it. Here comes now Nedi Vandala for Makezi. Makezi have a chance here. Makezi crossing, and it will be overcooked, and Sleza picks it up. Takes a quickly short one on the right-hand side is Tabang Bengu from Milford. In the middle now, tries to find a long-range shot from Cheswin, who has a bad charge, and Makezi resets again. Nobody really taking advantage of the ball or really combinations. It's a high fight here, really, really high intensity. And home side having really equal side of the ball, 50-50% ball position.
1: You know, you can tell about this game today because it's for both teams, it's very important. That's why you see the tackles, how players getting injured because of no team, no player wants to take his leg out of the tackle. They always want to put their leg there because they want to make sure that, you know, they get to know in the next round so that they go promotion or they get to the Motsepe Foundation League.
0: Motsepe Foundation Championship. It's a beautiful league. Well, it's been improved with sponsorships. Of course, we know that Motsepe Foundation has had involvement already in the lower league, in the Motsepe Foundation Championship. That's where they started getting involved, and now they're investing, taking over the National First Division, because a division that was also known as sometimes Vela League, and also really been looked after by a different sponsorship. But none of the PSL teams wants to go there, that's for sure. And Makezi, knowing the contracts situation, the players definitely don't want to go down, I guess.
1: Yes, of course. I mean, but today's game, if you look at today's game, the main important player today is Chipeseze. As a captain, he's the one who's supposed to make sure that, you know, he can carry them back to the Betway Premier League.
0: Well, Chipeseze having really had a great season last season, conceding 46 goals. And he's the one, the highest capped player for Makezi this season, and has conceded more goals than any other goalkeeper in the Premier Soccer League. Here comes now Milford. Goes the defense for Makezi in on the air. On the left-hand side is Kdele. And of course, Selvin will win that ball. Yes, stealing now. Through ball in for Zigo Moshe. Just couldn't go get it through for Zigo Moshe. Well, Makezi will pick that ball up, and in the middle, Makezi tries to fight hard, looking very strong, winning all the ball. Here's a chance in for Milford, and it's offside. He puts it behind the net in Derby, but he was already offside.
1: He was already offside. If you look at the run that he took, he took a run very quickly. He should have first looked at his last man so that he could be able to move from there. But unfortunately, went there. But Zigo Moshe made sure that he's the one who played that ball. He's very dangerous for coming from in the midfield today, Zigo Moshe, because he's always carrying the team today. With Emma is going to the right, you'll find him there, because he's the player today for me who's going to make things happen for the team.
0: Oh, well, being the person who's going to do it for the team, Zigo Moshe has been also one of the impactful players for Milford, and really has been operating on a right-hand side. He does move around. Zigo Moshe appeared in all the other three games in the playoffs, and five times appearing in the NetBank Cup, and really doing well for the team. Here comes now. We are on the 26th minute. Makezi leads. Milford attacks. Here is Selvin. He wins the duels. And Akwanama Kilema says, not illegally though. You will have to pick it up and try to do it right the next time around.
1: This is going to be very exciting game. If you look at the way things are and how players are fighting today, I mean, sometimes they don't even know that, you know, this is a foul, because of they always, all of them, they're aggressive to each other. They want always to win the ball, and defenders also. I mean, Philander has been pushing, trying to make sure that, you know, he creates space for himself.
0: Well, chance in for Makezi. They hit the crossbar, and Milford survives. Here comes Makezi on a rebound. Checkmate on in between the lines, and Milford will find a chance to clear that ball up. Makezi really want to take it away here. And here's the ball in the middle. Is Steely has a very bad first touch and loses that ball immediately. And Makezi as well. Here comes Edmond, Chiramandare, Mehdi Vandala also loses it. This is a big fight. Somebody's got to roll better for the victory to come through. Milford wins it now in the middle. Ntiane on the left-hand side. Closey back to Ntiane. Through ball in into Steely. Tries to turn, too many men around him, doesn't have enough residual around him, and the ball will be looped up high, and Sheza picks up and try to recess.
1: Chiram Bandara took his left foot with his strong foot, and then he played that ball, beautiful goal, I mean, he hit the poles, But that was a great ball that he had. But you can tell that Chira Bandara today's game, you know, he wants to score goals today because he's trying everything that he gets to make sure that he scores goals. Because if you look at how he took that ball with his strongest foot, he placed it on the far post and unfortunately it hit the pole.
0: Well, Konke Kwanya makes an interception and is a throw-in for Magezi in a very dangerous position. And he has a cross in for Makezi, taken out by Tele. And rebound, and he'll have another chance. Makezi on the left hand side, another block, elusive block by Menzi clearly to try and not allow Makezi to get that ball in. Makezi really, really exerting themselves. Three shots on goal, seven shots on goal, and three on target, and nothing for Milford as yet.
1: Yeah, I mean, if you look at how Marquez has been putting pressure on Milford, that's why they haven't got a shot due to that, because of Marquez doesn't give them enough space for them to be able to play. But if you look at how, you know, Milford, they are trying so much to create space, but they don't get enough space because of Marquez always plays second on the ball. They're putting high pressing.
0: Second corner of the game, and Milford defend desperately, and they managed to defend that one, and it goes out. It will be a goal kick. Well, you couldn't have chose a better place to be. This is the last one for the Betway Premiership, the playoffs in Seshego. And of course, you're enjoying it with myself, with Steven Sikano on Radio 2000. Couldn't have chose a better place to be. We're on the 30th minute, and Makezi leads. They are the home side, and they try. Some fans have came through to witness what could become an historical moment in the lives of the Betway Premiership. Last season, two teams from the Motsepe Foundation Championship were able to get promotion. And if Milford hangs on and probably get an equalizer, well, we could see history repeating itself. Ball is in the middle now. It's Edmond Chiramandare who will find his winger on the right side. Well, he overcooks it, and the ball goes out. And was looking actually for Edmond Chiramandare. It was Mariba, and quickly taken by Milford in the middle now. This is a tough game now. Everybody wants it, and he will be impeded. Well, there's a first yellow card comes out in the 31st minute, and it will go to Makezi. It will be Mariba, Kotato Mariba, who gets the first yellow card.
1: I mean, look at how Mjali did that the foul. I mean, he pulled him down. That's why he got the red card, the yellow card, Mjali. Lehlonolo Mjali is the one who got the yellow card because of he pulled the player back. I mean, it's a chance whereby who's going to go join Kruger Park, I mean, to promotion. If that Milford will be able to join Kruger, or is Makezi going to contain their position in the Betway Premiership?
0: Well, that's a very, very big question, and a question only the coaches can answer. Well, Alan Fries tries to make some little bit of history here. A free kick for Milford, ball into the box in 18th area. The ball misses everyone, and Milford couldn't take advantage, and he dropped behind the defense. What a chance for Milford.
1: What a chance for Milford. I mean, that was a good free kick. I mean, set pieces. I mean, we always have to look at set pieces. Makezi couldn't look at the blind side. That's why if you look at how, you know, that ball was played. I mean, Mdluli went there, but unfortunately couldn't get the ball. Because of there's two of them, they couldn't communicate. That's why they managed to miss that ball.
0: Well, communication, something that needed to happen between himself and Olwe Tukele. He was the one who was attacking on the other side but couldn't connect. Here comes Makezi again. Nedi Vandala on the right hand side, but the back pass, the return pass, not good enough, and the player goes down. Makezi player goes down, and he holds his left foot. It's a Spesso Lutuli who's been connected, and he looks to be in pain. Well, the referee Akona Makalema will give him attention, and of course, I mean, this game, I mean, will be a very important game for Alan Fries, who has done very well to survive on the last day of the Betway Premiership and winning, and also getting some luck on the other side. Obit losing against Orlando Pirates 2-0. What a luck. What a lucky man. Can he be lucky again this afternoon?
1: You always need luck in this game because of luck will always, you know, take you to the next round. I mean, if you look at how the team has been playing today, if they continue playing the way they are playing today, Magezi can survive the relegation. But then we don't know if Milford will be able to come back out of this game, because this game, you'll never know until the last minute after the referee blows, Makalima blows his whistle for the last day.
0: Well, Alan Fries. Well, he's got some experience. He's been around, used to be with Highlands Park in the past, 69-year-old. And since he joined Magezi this season on the 12th of February 2026, this year, well, he has coached 16 matches and only managed to win 4 and drawn 4 and lose 8 of that, and 25% win ratio. And before coming in here, was a free agent, but was also in the bench of Wydad Casablanca in Morocco, was a technical coach there between 2024 and of course in April 2025 last year. And that bags of experience is what Marquez will be looking for. I mean, only 4 wins during the season, and those 4 wins allow him to survive.
1: Of course, I mean, if you look at today's game, I mean, this game is a very tricky one. If you look at the Betway Premier League, it was very difficult for many teams this season. That's why if you look at Magezi today, they are struggling because they couldn't become consistent. But then, this is a time whereby they have to make sure that, you know, they fight back and be able to come back in the Betway Premier League.
0: Well, Magezi tried to attack, and that is intercepted. It's clearly for Milford on the right-hand side. Well, he loses the ball, and Litono Mugone wins it. He has Milford on the turnover. Clearly, again, loses it. Ball retention becoming a problem. Milford again for the third time round. Ball put in the box. It's clearly, here's the ball for Milford. Is he going to shoot? Ball up again. Clearly, header. Whoa, that's just for right in the short. Well, the ball goes in. But referee says it was already a free kick. Beautiful spin shot by Ndlambe, which led into the goal. Shipper says they couldn't deal with it, but referee says there was a free kick already.
1: You know, looking at how Milford is playing today, they make it so difficult for themselves because all their balls that they have, they try to play them higher, which is, if you look at their height, they don't allow them to do that. They have to keep the ball low so that they could be able to play and control the game. If they continue the way they are playing, it's going to be more difficult for them.
0: Well, Akona Makalima seems to be pointing at the offside. It didn't really look clear. Here's Magezi now having another shot on goal, and it goes wide. And Lutuli Nchali rather just doesn't get it right with his left foot. And Magezi really, really looking fired up here. 36 minutes gone. One is Magezi, and Milford must equalize to stay on. And of course, Milford try to build up from the back again. It will come with Olue Tukele, long ball in. Force for Tilly, takes his man, Tilly, short! Beautiful blocking, and coming in from the table, Homufuking, and it goes out for a corner.
1: It's a penalty. It's not a corner, it's a penalty. What I saw there, it's a penalty, because if you look at how it hits a Magezi player, he broke it with his hands. That's why the referee has put it in the penalty box. I mean, you look at how it happened. I mean, it tells you that, you know, look at Chile. I mean, Chile is trying to, look at that. What a ball. I mean, it tells you how important this is. I mean, this game is going to be firing, I mean, all over. I mean, look at that. I mean, that's so dangerous. I mean, I think the person who did this, Mokoni, who that ball hit on the hands.
0: Well, you're right, Steve. And Akona Makalima says it's going to go into the 10th yard. It's going to be a penalty for Milford because Lehlohonolo Mokone did block the ball using both his arms in a non-natural position and made his body bigger. Sylvain Philander stands on the ball. Well, Sylvain Philander did miss a penalty in the Nedbank Cup against TS Galaxy, but it's been trusted here to put one. Will Milford equalize? Sylvain Philander. Well, referee Akona Makalima doing some housekeeping. Yes, Sylvain Philander stands on the ball. She possesses it to save Marchese. There's Philander with the left foot. It hits the crossbar and stay out. Marchese survives. Marchese survives. Chesman Philander. Philander hits the crossbar. A beautiful taken penalty, but not good enough to go in, Steve.
1: Not good enough. I mean, if you look at, you just spoke about how he missed the penalty before. But even today, the way he took the ball, I mean, that was not good at all because he used the side foot, but at the same time, he just took the ball straight. I mean, if even if the keeper couldn't, I mean, look at how he took that ball. He couldn't even place the ball. He took it straight. That's why, for me, it's not a good penalty at all. I mean, that was good for Marchese. I mean, that's a save for Marchese. If they should have taken that ball very well, at least he should have at least equalized. Then we'll see a different ball game.
0: Milford misses a penalty on the 37th minute. And allows Marchese to stay on. Always a contentious moment and on who takes the penalty, isn't it? Because is it going to be the coach who really leads the charge, or is it going to be the most confident player in the field? I mean, always a big decision, isn't it?
1: No, but you know, players normally they know themselves who took the penalties. But it depends on the confidence on the player. But then you can tell that, you know, the player wanted to take the penalty. I mean, Cheslin Philander, he just wanted to take it. You could see the way he stopped that he wants to take it, and he wanted to make sure that he scored it. But unfortunately, he missed that ball.
0: Well, because he missed it, it's not a shot on target. It's off target, even if it hits the woodwork. And that really will be a really, really great feeling and a great scare for Marchese. And they survive. And they stay on air on the 40th minute now. 5 minutes into the break, plus the referee's additional time or optional time. And we will see if Marchese will really stay on and survive this one. Well, Steve, I tell you, on the previous game, Cape Town City also hit the woodworks against Marchese.
1: Of course. I mean, it tells you that, you know, something is there, fishy there at Marchese poles. But then, you know, you need luck sometimes to score goals. That's why, for me, I think, you know, Milford needs to come into this game, start thinking about, you know, taking their chances and making sure that they keep the ball. They have to control the game as well, because what Marchese does today, they're putting them under pressure at all times. They don't want to give them enough space to play, even though sometimes you look at the how high balls that they play, it makes it difficult for Milford to be able to play, because they're playing those high balls.
0: Well, they're playing the high balls and they continue to lead. Marchese still lead 1-0, and Milford missed a glorious chance. Having a penalty, Cheswin Philander missing it completely, and of course giving Marchese a lifeline. Now Marchese Milford comes with the ball in the middle with Chile, clearly rather, and on the left hand side Ndlozi. Here's Milford coming with Ndlozi rather. Ndlozi will try to take one man too many, and Nedi Vandala helping out in defence, giving out some input and helping the team. Marchese, you can see they really, really want this. Three shots on goal, and in total 9 shots on goal, and having a really, really big chance of leading. They also have the ball, 67%. Well, I beg your pardon, it's 47% ball position falling for them, and Milford has seemed to have turned over that situation with the ball position. Here's a ball now in the middle. Milford defense desperately. 2v2. Will Marchese take advantage of this? They don't. Well, Milford deals with it, and then clearly he's the one that gets that elusive marking, Steve.
1: You know, when I look at this game today, you know, looking at how Milford is playing, they are lacking experience today.
0: They're stealing our shots outside the box, and Elvis Chippers has a response.
1: Of course, I mean, what a shot from Kelly. I mean, Kelly's been, you know, putting that pressure, trying those shots, taking those shots. I mean, he's the one again who took a shot and it gave them the penalty. And again now, he took that shot, but then Chipeseza managed to save it. But as I've just said now, you know, now Milford need a bit of experience to keep the ball and make sure that they create more space, because they get those chances, but the experience is lacking at the moment.
0: Well, experience is something that Milford needs, and Magidi something that they have while having been in the Betway Premiership. Well, Milford will be considered as the minnows, but they have, Steve, changed that narrative in terms of time on the ball, and having now completed 94 passes together versus 82 successful passes made by the Bayo Makesi, and 12 successful balls passes ahead of Makesi, but Makesi, of course, leading. 1.5 minutes to go into the first half, and it's a critical moment of the game.
1: Very, very critical. This is a time where players need to continue for concentration, because of, if you don't do that, you know what, awareness all the time. You have to be aware at every angle that the ball comes, because if you don't concentrate, you'll be, if all, because any goals, they're coming at this time of the game if you don't concentrate.
0: Well, here's Milford fighting for their lives here. Ball into the middle, and bad first touch. It's a corner. It's actually going to be a throw-in for Makesi. John Mukone approaches and leaves it for Siabonga Ndlozi. Ndlozi, long throw-in into the center half. Two men misses it, and it will fall in nicely for Tele. Actually, it will fall in very nicely for Vusmuzi Mtabela. In the middle for Milford, and ball root one in, and Milford tries to get some combination. Now they've been forced to go back, and going back is Sigo Moshe, being forced to go all the way, and he does so and find all the way to Kwele, who will select space from Julie on the left hand side, cross in for Julie, and it misses everyone, and Elvis Shippers, as the last man standing, touches it and goes on the floor.
1: This is a game where Chiefs, as I've said before, that Chiefs has to come into this game and make sure that, you know, he assists, you know, the team to be able to, you know, to be continue to be in the Betway Premier League. Because this is a very, very crucial game for them. If they don't continue to fight the way they are fighting, then it will be a problem, because of anything can happen in the second half. If they continue the way they are playing, they can always make sure that, you know, they bring their team back in the Betway.
0: Well, coming in into this game, Milford had scored 40 goals coming in here, and Makesi only 24. Well, 24 was the only the concession of the goals conceded by Milford, and those are the goals that Makesi have been able to score. But everything doesn't matter now. If there's 1 minute that has been added on by the third official here, who is going to give us an extra additional minute. I mean, when you look at it, Steve, I mean, a really, really big fight by Makesi. I mean, Milford needs to do more.
1: Milford needs to do more, and Makesi as well needs to do more. Due to, I mean, if you look at, are they going to be consistent, continue defending that goal? Because it's very important for them to continue defending that goal and make sure that, you know, they get another goal if they could. But now, because of time is gone, they have to now continue to make sure that, you know, they become very disciplined and concentrate on the game.
0: Well, Regan van der Ross, the ball is out as you're talking, and it's a throw-in for Makesi in a dangerous position. And Thornono Mukone throws in, long one into the box, and Tobang Bengu will deal with it, and eventually Theza picks it up, and referee of the day, Akon Makalima, says it's enough for the half, and go-in into the half, the first half, go into the change room, and think about the next plan, and what is really the plan? How do you sum up this first half, Steve, for both teams, really?
1: I mean, for me, Makesi's game plan, I mean, it's working out. I mean, they're trying their level best. They are fighting. They are always second on the ball. They want to win each and every ball that they get, the opportunities. I mean, they created one chance. Van der Ross played such a good cross, I mean, which made them to get the goal from, I mean, Chiram Bandari, who made that shot that, you know, he pit it in the back of the net. But the way they are playing, for me, that for me, they are playing very good football. It's for them to maintain playing the way they are playing. Coming to Milford's side, for me, Milford now needs to do something about the way they are playing. They are not relaxed at all. They are, you know, they are panicking. They panic too much. They need somebody who could just tell them to settle down and start playing the way they normally play. Because for me, when I look at the game today, they haven't done what they normally do in the past 5-6 games that they've played in the playoffs. I mean, for today, they are always trying to do wrong things. They're playing the high balls where they should have at least concentrate keeping the ball on the ground for them to be able to get the goal, and they could get a goal from that.
0: Well, a goal is something that Milford needs. 53% ball position, 5 shots on goal, 1 on target, and with 104 successful passes, but none of that was able to give them a goal to equalize to Mackenzie. Will Pupuma Clancy's side come back in the second half? It is time will tell right here on Radio 2000. For me, we go back to studio with Rachel Makura. Rachel, over to you.
4: 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Alagasha!

0: Mom, a millionaire? And yes, I am a millionaire. And then you'd be on the couch with your six numbers. But a seven is for heaven, or yes. But a four is for the door, or yes. But a 38 is never too late, or yes. Well, the Lotto Live draws are back. 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

0: It's about 10 minutes to go into the top of the hour. Still, the weekend sport on Radio 2000, 97.2 to 100 FM nationwide. Rachel Amakhura is the name. As always, happy to be in your company this afternoon. It is Magesi FC up against Milford FC. Seshego Stadium is the venue of this crucial encounter. It was Chira Madara who scored as early as the 14th minute for Magesi FC, meaning as things stands, if Magesi win this game, they will retain their status in top flight football because it will take them from second position on the log table up to first position. That's where they currently are at the moment after 45 minutes of play on 7 points. For Milford FC, they will drop down to second position, moving to 6 points, right? Because Milford FC just need a point out of this game to get into top flight football. Magesi FC needing to win outright in order to retain their status. That's the story of the first 45. Magesi FC leading by 1-0 in this relegation promotional playoff match out in Limpopo this afternoon. On commentary earlier, I was Khosa Steve Sagano, the analyst of this game. He was joined, of course, by Spiwa Louis for the first 45. And it's only fair that we bring in Steve Sagano to look back on the first 45. Steve, thank you so much for staying with us on the Weekend Sport on Radio 2000. I think for the first time in this relegation promotional playoff matches, I've seen Magesi FC showing a lot of impetus, a lot of intent in this match. They're leading by 1-0. It talks to us about how desperate they are to retain their status. 46% of the ball possession going their way, as opposed to the 54% percentage going the way of Milford FC. They might not have the ball at the moment, but this is a team that understands what the mission is in terms of retaining their status. Good afternoon. Steve, can you hear me? Okay, we'll try and reconnect with Steve Sagano, who's the analyst for this match right on Radio 2000, 97.2 to 100 FM nationwide, in the driving seat at the moment, leading by 1-0 against Milford FC, who are, of course, both playing in this relegation promotional playoff. It's 8 minutes to go until the top of the hour. We'll also take our predictions on this match. How do you think this match will go between these two sides? Do you think Magesi FC will retain their status, or can Milford FC come into this match, come back, should I say, into this match in the second hour, in the second half, to sort of upset Magesi FC and, of course, move into top flight football? Would like to hear your thoughts on this one on 060-584-2250. That is 060-584-2250. That's a WhatsApp line, or give me a call as well on 086-002-479. That is 086-002-479. On X, is at Rachi Superstar at Radio 2000 _ZA. That hashtag to use, of course, is The Weekend Sport with Rachel. Steve, can you hear me now?
1: Yes, I can hear you now, Marisha.
0: Steve, I'm just looking at the first 45. I think what I was trying to, you know, allude to you earlier on is that for the first time in this promotion relegation playoff, I've seen a Magesi FC quite different in how they've approached this game. They're leading for the first time by 1-0. They're showing the seriousness of this encounter in the last game of this relegation promotional playoff. What have you made of Magesi FC in the first 45?
1: Yes, for me today, if you look at Magesi, they came with a different game plan. I mean, if you look at all the games that they played, they never have put so much, you know, effort on other games. But today you can tell that, you know, it means a lot, this game, for them, because you look at the high pressing that they brought in. I mean, you can tell that, you know, the game plan, the coach has told them that this game today is so important for them. If they could win this game, they are back in the Betway Premiership. But if not, if they go to, I mean, sometimes game, sometimes it tells you that, you know, players, they relax until the last minute. Even if you can do something with them, you tell them how important it is. But when they think of going to relegation, you know, it becomes something else, different. But then you see how they play today. I mean, Chigarambandaro has been doing so well today. He's put so much effort. And Regan van der Ross, you know, I've seen, you know, something that I've never seen. I mean, it tells you that, you know, today's game, Magesi, they know how important it is. And they want to make sure that, you know, they win this game. Because if not, if they don't do that, they'll be relegated. And it's something for me that they don't want to do. I mean, their home game, for them to do what they are doing now, it tells you a lot that, you know, if they should have done this from game one or game two, they should be not panicking at all until this day. But then looking at Milford as well, for me, Milford today is not in the game. You know, they are struggling to to get this game together. I mean, whatever they do, it becomes such a struggle. The only player that I see doing so much better today is Chile, who's some player who's always been creative in the middle of the park, trying so much for them to be able to get a goal. But as well as Bulelani, Sugomoshe, I mean, those players, they're the ones today who are fighting. I don't know what happened for them to give, I mean, Chesswin Philander the penalty, because of Chesswin has not been playing so much. I mean, that's why for me, sometimes you have to look at, you know, the confidence of players to say, you have not been playing for long. Now give somebody a chance with experience, because you can tell that, you know, Chesswin is not yet experienced player. But then the games like this, that's when you need somebody, you know, with a big heart who could take responsibility in each and everything that you do in the game. Because of, for me today, it's so important for Milford as well to make sure that, you know, they win this game, because of Kanti, you know, the coach.
0: Yeah.
1: He knows the importance of this game. He wants to do it for his father, who, I mean, started the game with him. I mean, today is a time whereby he have to make sure that, you know, he honor him to get the promotion to the Premier League.
0: Mm. So the visitors, of course, on the back foot. We've seen how Magezi FC have dominated at least the first half with the goal, not having the ball possession. But Milford FC on the back foot now. You speak about a Philander who missed a penalty. That penalty hit the crossbar just towards the end of that first half. So they'll then be needing to get back into this match. How do they get back into this match? Because you already said that it hasn't been their best first half. Things have not gone according to plan for Milford FC. How do they change things around in the second half, Steve?
1: You know, for me, because of what I've seen today, Chesswin Philander is playing up front, whereby normally you'd find Siphose Ndlambe playing number 9. But today is different because of Ndlambe is always in the middle of the park trying to collect. But what do you have to say to these players, because of they are not relaxed, they just need somebody just to talk to them, to cool them down, to tell them to relax, to settle down in the game. Because what they only need to do is to focus on the game, start relaxing when they have the ball, because you can tell that they are panicking at all times. Even if when they go arrive in the 18-yard area at all time, you can see all the balls that they play, they go high, which is something that they normally play. I mean, all the games, when you've watched them, you could tell that, you know, it's a very relaxed team. Mm-hmm. But today is different because of they are not relaxed. They are panicking because it's the last game of the season. It's a game which for them is very important, because if they win today's game, they know they'll be going to Betway Premier League. But then it's for them to say, let's relax, let's continue playing what we've been playing all the games. But we all know that, you know, games like this, this is a final game which will take them to Betway or bring them down again to Motsepe Foundation Championship. But then I don't know if the coach now, what is he going to talk to them about, because of the only thing for me, if they could settle down, they'll be able to come back in this game.
0: Steve Sagano, thank you so much for that halftime analysis. We'll be back very shortly, just after 4 p.m. this afternoon, for the second half, the match between Magezi FC, who are home to Milford FC in the final match of the relegation promotional playoff. A match, of course, of consequence, because whoever wins today goes into a top flight football. So Magezi FC likely to retain their status, or for Milford FC, they're likely to gain promotion into top flight football. Steve Sagano, with some important points there, now regarding about the panicking that we're seeing from Milford FC, might just talk about the lack of experience that Milford FC is now showing. The moment of expectation, how huge this moment is for Milford FC, because they essentially are a match away from top flight football. So it won all at the end of the 35 minutes. It was Chiramandara at the 14th minute scoring that goal for Magezi FC.
2: Hello guys, it's here. 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
0: Well, South Africa, the countdown is on, and SABC 3 is your official home of the FIFA World Cup 2026 from the 11th of June to the 19th of July 2026. 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From the opening ceremony to the first big clash, South Africa versus Mexico, this is more than football. This is our moment. All of us, all in, kaofela. Don't miss a second, only on SABC, the official broadcaster of the FIFA World Cup 2026.
3: Here's Ndlozi on the right hand side. Ndlozi tried to find his midfielder. He locates him very well on the wing now. Here comes now Makezi. Poli cross in! Makezi scored their first goals. Edmond Chiramandare scores the first goals for Makezi in the 14th minute. And that will open the spoils.

0: Well, it was very, very important for Magezi FC to start this match on a high note, and so they did in the 14th minute, and leading Milford FC by 1-0 after the first 45. Edmo Charambandara with a crucial goal, having scored as well in the earlier rounds of the relegation promotion playoffs as well, and now was able to score once again in this important match. Your predictions for this game, send them through to 060-584-2250. Call me as well on 086000-2479. That is 086000-2479. As things stand, Magezi FC top of the table on 7 points, and Milford FC second on 6 points. Cape Town City can no longer play and qualify for top flight football following the end of their last match, having played to a draw earlier on this week, and now remaining on 4 points. So they journey in this relegation promotion playoff has now ended. They'll remain in the National First Division, the Motsepe Foundation Championship. Your voice notes on 060-584-2250.
1: Rachie superstar, the first lady of sport, the best in the business. Kuruma nomjimba nembale, this is Rachel. As is Rachel, Magezi is a winner le match. I think today they are playing with intent. They want to keep their status. And the fact that Uti Milford didn't take their chance when they had, I feel like Uti, the final score is going to be 2-0. Bazos and Chen status up. They know what's at stake, and they're playing like a team that is playing in the Premier League. But as they say, football doesn't have it, therefore, sometimes it can shock us, but today I don't see any shock. Rachie.

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1: 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So the commentary team is back on standby. It is Magezi FC up against Milford FC. The second half just got underway, and we'll take you to our commentary team, Uspiwe, as well as Steve Sagano.
2: 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Alagasha!
3: Welcome back here to the second half. And of course, two teams have come back, and the match already started. And Magezi still leads 1-0, and Milford has got a corner, first corner of the second half. Is a ball long chain into the box, a header, and they miss it. Milford Ndabi was attacking that and connects with Elvis Chipazeze, and Elvis is on the floor, got some bit of a beating there. Well, Elvis Chipazeze doing a great job coming out, missing the ball with inches, but Ndabi falling onto him.
4: Yes, I mean, if you look at that cross, I mean, Chipazeze tried to go, even though he didn't catch the ball, but then Ndabi pushed him, you know, very hard. But then it simply tells you that, you know, the change that Milford has done now. He brought in, I mean, Mvelo, Skakayo on the left. I mean, Skakayo, he's been playing number of games since they came to this. But then I've seen him. He's a very, very good player. Maybe he'll make a difference, he'll make a change, you know, to make sure that, you know, the team starts settling down, because, you know, the team needs to settle and gain the confidence that they need for them to be able to come back in this game.
3: Mvelo Zikakayo is a winger who's just came in the second half for Milford FC. Comes in the pace for Cheswin Philander, who has been subbed in and been given a chance to rest a bit. And Zikakayo, a player who has been with Milford since 2023, joined in the 1st of August in 2023, been with the team for 3 years now. And can this be the moment when they win that promotional playoffs? Can they win the bigger prize? Yes, Chipazeze goes long, ball into the box for Magezi. Well, Milford has to collect, and they do. And in the middle now, Milford, four men in the middle for Milford, attacking now. On the left-hand side, they'll find Sigomoshe. And back to Sviso Mduli, who tries to make a cross, and it will be intercepted by Edmore Chiramandare. Second time round, Chili, clearly now, clearly takes his man, tossing in the middle. Well, that tussle will be won by the only one man, which is Jota Mariba. He won the duo Mariba, but the referee says you impeded clearly, and will be put down. What in frustration, Mariba holds his body and looks at Akona Makalim and doesn't believe it, feels that the free kick belongs to him.
4: Of course, I mean, if you look at Mariba, he always fights in the middle of the park. He always makes sure that, you know, he contains that middle field, and he makes sure that he distributes those balls. But then playing with Gili, I mean, Gili has been one of the solid midfielder as well for Milford. He's the one who's always created all the chances for Milford. Now we want to see if that will happen.
3: Cross in for Milford, and Elvis Chipazeze deals with it. And throw in for Elvis Chipazeze. Tries to get the team going up on the right-hand side. It's Magezi. Here's Magezi on the right-hand side, and tries to make a shot. It was actually Regan van der Ross. And it will be dealt with by Sviso Luthuli, who plays it up.

0: in the air. When it lands into any man's land now, anybody can take care of that ball, and it's Hotato Mariba who goes to his left hand side, fights Edmond Chirambandare, try to take on his man, loses the ball. Also Milford doesn't do much with the ball and kick it straight outside. A little bit of a loose ball there by Konke Kwanya for Milford FC. Of course, Milford FC must equalize in order to go into the automatic promotion. And they have finished in the Motsepe Foundation Championship on number 3 behind Cape Town City. And of course, here comes now Makezi on the, in the box now. Makezi really tried to have another chance. He clearly takes the ball away. And it'll fall again for Makezi. He'll try to come back with it. And it's really invited Ross crossing into the box. Collision. Is he going to be a penalty? Well, the referee says play on. Play on it is. And Siabonga Ndlozi comes back with it for Makezi at the back now. Itebuho Mufukeng. There's an attack now for Milford, but Makezi will pick it up. And Siabonga Ndlozi will pick up that ball again and throw in for touch. Milford will have to get some men forward. Everybody was back, only 3 men up front. They must equalize. 54 minutes gone into the second half. Makezi, Insesheho, they lead 1-0. And Milford has a throw in. Quickly taking a long one into the box. And Chipazeza has a hand on it. And Dozi goes down. And on second time round. And Makezi deals with it. And it's going to be a corner for Makezi. And it's a third corner for them.
1: Yes, of course. I mean, it's a third corner, which simply tells you that, you know, Makezi, they came back now with a different game plan. I mean, you can see them, how they push now. They want to equalize as well. That's why you can see that the way they are playing now, they are playing good better football.
0: Ball into the box, dealt with by Makezi. Well, it was actually a bad flick on, because Makezi was looking on to get that ball flicked into the box. And it was actually headed back by Sifiso Mduli. Actually by Lehlohonono Mokone. Was a strange attack on ball. There's another chance here. Well, he's over the bar. What's the referee say? Is it going to be another corner for Makezi, the fourth one? Fourth corner for Makezi. Well, Makezi has been really having some chances now on the set pieces.
1: Yes, I mean, Makezi, they are pushing now. You can see now they realize that, you know, they have to fight now because Milford is coming back with the second half. They want to put pressure. They want to equalize. They put everything that they have now in this game.
0: Fourth corner for Milford. Crossing to the box. And it's well defended by Makezi. And here, balls, here it comes out now. Milford tries to have a turnover ball. But Makezi just pressing so high and not allowing them to turn and attack again. There's a man down for Makezi, and the referee stops the game and allows him to be attended. Well, have a look at that first corner for Milford that almost ended up into the goal, and Elvis Chipazeze stopped it and went over the bar. That was almost a goal, Steve.
1: That was almost a goal. If you look at it, how it went, I mean, it tells you that, you know, there was no concentration there. I mean, you can see that Milford now, they are putting pressure, you know, on Makezi. They are doing everything for them to be able to get a goal. But unfortunately now, the header that put, I mean, Van der Ross on the ground, you know, you tell that Milford, they've been pushing until they want to see if they'll be able to get an equalizer. But it shows you now the game plan has changed for Milford.
0: Van der Ross, he comes up, has been able to get up and shake off the injury. Well, he will need all the motivation in the world, and the 12th man is up there singing in the crowd. This is for Makezi now. All the support going their way. They do lead into the second half. Throw in for Makezi. Mukone throws in. And it lands into no man's land. And Edmond Shiramandare has the first touch. And Milford puts it to touch. Another throw in for Makezi. Makezi have really been pushing. And been effective not doing it with the ball. 53% ball position now for the visitors. But Makezi do lead. And that's what matters, I guess. And Alan Fries will wish that the game could actually end now. And here's Mariba in the middle now for Makezi. And long ball in into the box, and Hleza deals with it. Well, nothing difficult for him to handle. Well, Makezi in the second half, not spraying a lot of passes and just making that one route into the box and trying to create some opportunities from there.
1: Yes, I mean, if you look at what Milford did now, they put in pressure on Makezi. They don't want them to settle down because they've realized that, you know, they are also now having a chance to come back in this game. But
0: oh, Chile shot! Here's a golden equalizer for Chile. Mendy Chile finds the answer on the 59th minute of the game. Can it go back to Durban? KZN, is this going to be the goal that promotes Milford FC?
1: Is this the goal? We spoke about Chile from the first half. The chances that he took. You know, he's been trying. But now, he got it right now with the left foot. I mean, he got it, you know. You see the shot that he took. That was an excellent shot. But then, Chipeseze couldn't do anything because the ball was so hard that, you know, it was quicker than him when he went down. But then, I blame, you know, this time, Makezi defense. Because they had the ball. Three of them, they couldn't communicate. That's why Chilik managed to get the ball and made sure that he took it. Look at him when he turns. He just turns and took a shot with his left foot.
0: Well, it was a beautiful throw-in by Ndlabi. And Makezi just couldn't deal with that ball. Khotato Mariba letting the ball bounce in front of him. And the second bounce pops your ankle. Menzi clearly finds that elusive equalizer with his lethal left foot. Find the top corner, low and hard, and Elvis Chipper says it doesn't see it. Well, we are back in play. Makezi, will they respond? Tackle in for Milford, and it will be a free kick. And Akona Makalima says it was too hard. Pekani Mtiani, you were too harsh, and immediately a change in. Tabang Sibanyoni will come in for the first change for Makezi, and will come in for Sfiso Lutuli. What do you think of that change, Steve?
1: I think for now, because you can see him that he is limping, but then you need a player who will play, because this today's game doesn't need anything. Now Sibanyoni has to come in there and put some pressure up front there, because we know Sibanyoni what he can do. Now it's for him now to come back in this game and make sure that he made a difference in this game, because for now Marquez is under pressure now, because they need to score a goal or they'll be in danger if they don't do that.
0: Well, in danger it is. Faisal Lutuli picked up an injury, was running gingerly, and had to be taken out. And coach Alan Fries not taking any chances and immediately taking him out. And of course, that was the first change for Makezi, something that we'll hope will give them some ammunition up front. Tabang Sibanyoni, of course, very popular name in the Betway Premiership. Used to be a Sundowns player for a very long time, and of course been loaned around to SuperSport, different teams, University of Pretoria, you know, a number of teams, and Richards Bay as well, one of his last loanees, but now finds himself with Makezi.
1: Yes, he's bringing experience as well in this game. That's why it's so important for him to be able to assist, you know, Makezi, to be able to get a goal out of this, because he's a player who could make things happen. But then I spoke about Milford when they came back in the South. Since the start of the second half, you could see them how they were prepared now. They've changed their mind now, and they, you know, they're starting to play the football that they know.
0: Corner for Milford in the box, and Chipper says it deals with it. Yes, clearly again. It bounces it up, and with a beautiful skill, tries to win it and doesn't. And there's another throw in for Milford, who's coming out strong in the second half.
1: No, Milford this half, you can tell that, you know, the coaches told them that, you know, they have to put some more effort, because if they don't do that, they won't be able to see the Betway Premiership. Now the only thing that they have to do is put those pressure. But then you know what surprised me with Mackenzie now? You know, there are so many at the back, but you look at them, they are too much. They're not even picking up. It's so important for them to be able to pick up. That will help them to be able to concentrate if they don't.
0: Well, Mackenzie makes another change. It's going to be Congo who's coming in for Milford. And he'll be taking the arm belt immediately because, of course, he's a long-standing captain. He has a volley now for Milford, a block. And that ball will go for a touch. Mariba made a block on that second time round. Quickly taken again. Mackenzie on the right-hand side. Sigo Moshe, it goes out and he loses it. Too many loose balls and too much ball loss for both teams, really. Milford is the one who's got the momentum at the moment. And of course, Chipozeze will take care of that one. Chipozeze picks up a loose ball for Milford. Actually for Mackenzie, and a long ball in into the middle. And it will fall into Chile, who will doesn't have now. Cross in into the box. It's a loose ball now. Well, Mackenzie will deal with it with Mariba. Goes long and high and available for everybody to take. No one with a good first touch. Here's a ball now. Dlabi loses it. Header by Mukoni. And it falls again in between the lines. A nice run and it will be put down. Referee says play on. And play on it is. Mackenzie tries to come out. Only a shot. Another shot for Milford and it goes wayward. Let's take a short break.
2: Mom, a millionaire, and yes, I am a millionaire. A day you'd be on the couch with your six numbers. But a seven is for heaven, or yes. But a four is for the door, or yes. But a 38 is never too late, or yes. Well, the Lotto Live draws are back. 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
0: Well, welcome back here. There's a player down. There's a player down for Mackenzie. It doesn't really look good. He's on the floor and the medical team is giving him some attention. And this, of course, happened just after that substitute that was made by Milford. And Kongla was the player that came in and came in the place for Konke Kwanya. Some shift at the back that looks to probably defend this draw, Steve.
1: Of course. I mean, if you look at how Mackenzie is playing now, you can see now they're a bit lost. Even though I don't know what the challenge is, because they are no more playing the way they played in the first half. Now they I think they came thinking that, you know, they're gonna just move, win this game. But then we just saw the player falling. We don't know what happened there, but we think that maybe something just touched him or whatever happened. We'll never know because we just saw him down. We never know what the impact was. But then we see that, you know, Milford has came back in this game. They started playing as, you know, as a team now. You know, you can see because as well as when you look at Ndlabi now, he's up front now. The player whom we normally see up front doing his best. I mean, Ndlabi could always hold the ball for them and be able to make sure that he wait for them to come to support.
0: Well, Pakamani is in. Kongo. And he has a chance in for Milford again in the box. And desperate defending here by Mackenzie. Edmond Chiramandara. Bad first touch and loses it immediately. On the left-hand side now. Sfisom Julie for Milford. Here's Milford. A short in. Well, it goes wide from Velu Zikakayo. And Elvis Chipozeze won't waste any time. Interesting that he wants to take it quickly. Normally, the goalkeepers don't do this.
1: Yes, you know, when the game is still flowing on your side, you don't normally take it quickly. But now, because he realized the danger that if they don't make sure that they get the second goal, they will be in trouble because of, you know, only a point for Milford. It will take them through to the Betway Premier League. But then, that's why it doesn't take his time.
0: Doesn't take his time. Long one in by Elvis Chipazese. Well, it'll be dealt with by Milford, and a scuffle here. He has a chance now. Thabang Bengu box into the box. Sibanyoni, and he falls. And they try to take that ball in. And here's on the second time round. And Makezi loses that opportunity by Van der Ross. But he goes down, and the bench says that should be a penalty. Well, quickly throw in taken. Edmo Shiramandare. Well, we'll have two men. Two men will take that ball from him, and it goes out. Is it going to be a corner? It looks like a goal kick, and it looks like to be an injury to Thabang Bengu. Well, it was a bad connection between him and Edmo Chiramandare. It looks like he's got a bad fall. Actually, Edmo steps on him as he goes down.
1: Yes, of course. I mean, Chiramandare there. He stepped on his knee. I mean, you could see the way he stepped on him that, you know, now players are very, very angry, and it's going to be a very aggressive game now, because you know that, you know, players, when they see now things are not going well for themselves, they always try everything they have to make sure that, you know, they step each and every move of the team. That then Milford has to concentrate, as well as whatever Magez wants to do now. They have to come back in the game and make sure that they make a change in their game plan.
0: Well, he gets up Thabang Bengu. That's the player that has been with Milford since 2024. He is playing on the right back for them. And he has a ball in now for Milford. Tries to get a second. Flick on by Thabang Sibanyoni. Can't get Edmo Shiramandaro. Is the ball back in now. Favors Milford. It's up in the air for anybody to really get it. But Milford gets the ball and the player down, and the referee says it's a free kick for Sigomoshe. Sigomoshe down, too many frailties, and really, really becoming a huge contest now in between the two teams.
1: This game becomes something different now because of, you know what, each and every team now wants a point. They want to win the game, but then the game becomes very... I'm so disappointed now for the coach now for taking out Chiramandaro. I mean, you know, he's the one who's been making things happen for them. But then if you take him out, it's going to cost him, I mean, the problem, because of now Milford players, they are going to get relaxed and start playing the way they normally play. As you can see that they are starting to get in the game. They're starting to settle down in the game. And they are taking those chances now, because you can see when they attack as well to say they want to play. But then Magezi needs to change their mindset, because of now they're starting to be very, very rough. Their tackles, you know, everything they go for now, something happens. Now, meaning that they don't concentrate in the game, which is going to affect them.
0: Well, it's Paul Rapadu who comes in for Magezi FC on the 70th minute. And it's 1-1 for both sides. If it stays like this, Milford goes through. A cross in by Milford, and it's a loose one. Doesn't find a man, and Chipazese will cover. And he'll take a quick throw in into the midfield. Here comes Magezi. John Mugone in the midfield, and he is forced to play back again. And of course, he finds Mariba, who will find his defender, Siyabonga Ndlozi. Long ball in into the midfield, and he has a free kick for Milford, or for Magezi, quickly taken in. Here's Magezi now. Nedi Vandala on the right side, a shot. Well, not really clear on whether it's a shot or a cross, and it goes over the bar.
1: Of course, now they are feeling the pressure now. That's why everything is a rush now for Magezi. They are rushing everything, whereas they should have at least get relaxed now for them to be able to score. Because when you rush, you never create any chances. But when you settle down and relax and start, you know, looking at making sure that you look at your teammates for you to be able to give them some space.
0: Will Milford hang on to this 1-1 draw, or will the chickens come to roost? And that's what we all waiting to see here. Here's Milford with Magezi with Moriba in the middle. And he loses that ball. Van der Ross. Van der Ross trying to find Sibanyoni, and it will go outside and run out of space, and will be a ball and a kick. It'll be a set kick for Milford. Well, you've seen a number of combinations for Sibanyoni since he tried to come in and Van der Ross, but just not finding each other.
1: Of course. I mean, if you see him, what he does, he always wins those balls in the air, but then there's no second player who's following him. But then you need to see how can Van der Ross come and support him when he goes up, because some player needs to follow when he goes up for them to be able to get the second ball. But unfortunately, sometimes they're very late. They have to use that header of that he does at all times.
0: Two changes have been made by Makesi on two different occasions. And we are in the 73rd minute. And they must score, Makesi. If they don't score, they will be relegated. Here comes now Milford on the right hand side. And it's Dabi swiping left foot. And the ball turns and curls into Elvis Chipazese, who will comfortably handle it. And he goes route one. Makesi must equalize in between the lines. Sibanyoni, did he use his arm? Well, the referee says yes, and it will be a free kick for Milford. Milford has a lifeline. Zoli was impeded by Rapadu, the new substitute. Well, if you look at it again, it doesn't look like he made a touch on him.
1: He did. If you look at the leg, I mean, Rapadu, he took his... I mean, his leg went up. That's why where he caught him. But then, for me, it tells you that Makesi now needs to start settling down and start playing the way they played first half, so that they could compete now with Milford.
0: Well, it will be the slightest touches that will obviously make the most difference, especially when the players are on air. I mean, a player can just touch you with a minimal touch, but it will lead to a different landing for you. And here's Alan Fries looking out into the field, asking himself, what does he change? What are the alterations? Will Makesi decipher the strategies of Milford? And will they find a solution to break this line for Milford? Milford are the ones now, clearly very important throughout the game. In the middle, he will find a player to interchange with, but here's a return pass for Tilly. Is he going to cross in on the side, gets in the box, a cross in for Tilly, and it's been overcooked and goes all the way to the corner flag.
1: That was overcooked. I mean, clearly for me today, he's a player who makes things happen for Milford today. I mean, you see him when he's got the ball, but then after Zikakano came in as well, he's starting to do more because of Zikakani. Has been combination of the two. He's been doing so well. I mean, as well as Ndlovu up front there, who's been holding the balls for them to be able to come. But then you can see how things are going at the moment so far.
0: Well, that man Vero Zikakayo has made a huge difference. He has an attack now for Nedi Vandala. Well, he's been armored by a red wall of Milford, who have forced him, and all of them have coerced into him and making sure that he doesn't go further than he was. And it will be a goal kick for Milford. 1-1 here at Sishiro. 76 minute gone. Betway Premiership playoffs. This is the last game. Will we find the winner? Is somebody going to take control of this game and walk away with it? The fans roar. We are, of course, enjoying a beautiful humidity here, 24 degrees, and favors both sides. Here comes now Makesi with Maribo pressing high. Van der Ross loses the ball. Well, Milford and Maribo comes with a hard tackle, and it forces the ball to go out for a throw-in for Milford.
1: Maribo has been fighting in the middle of the park, putting those tackles, hard tackles, but then he needs to do them for a reason, because he needs support as well, because whatever he does, if he doesn't do enough, he needs to make sure that he gets his teammate for them to support him.
0: Well, all the support needed is needed here, and it's needed in less than 13 minutes of the remaining of the game, and Makesi must respond. Of course, they have Van der Ross on the board, and will leave it for Mukone. Mukone is going to make a long throw in into the box, and Milford deals. Second time round, Mukone with the left foot, and his cross just goes way outside.
1: Yeah, it's going to be very, very difficult for Magezi if they don't do settle down in this game. Because if you look at time, time is flying at the moment. And at the moment, they're not settling down. They just rush everything that they have, which is something that makes it more difficult for them to be able to come in this game. Because if you rush, you'll never get a chance to be able to settle down. But then Milford will always get those opportunities if they continue the way they are playing.
0: Well, more of the same is what Coach Papa Makanti is asking for. And Sfiso Mjuli for Milford has really done well on the left-hand side and has now completed the highest number of successful passes, 24, and had 66 touches on the ball. And he has Van der Ross, and he tries to cross in for Makisi. Milford deals up in the air. Milford deals with it again, and it goes to Was touch, and Makisi will let it go, will let it go outside. And it will be Litahono Nomukone who lets it go outside, but not much in a rush. Well, time is ticking for Magezi at home at the Sheikho Stadium. Long ball in by Diteho Mofokeng into the box. Milford defense. It's up in the air. They can't keep it down. He has a shot in now. It's a block in from Milford, and it stays outside. And Zoli will make that elusive counter-attack. Is Milford now on the turnover ball? Will Milford take advantage? 3v3. Back in now for Sego Moshe. Well, he doesn't get that return pass to Mvelo Zikakayo. And Chipuzeze picks up a loose ball. And that was a really good chance for Milford on a turnover ball.
1: You know, all the time when you look at Milford, how they are playing now, they always win in the second ball of the defense. Meaning they are doing very well at the back now because they know how important it is for them not to give a big chance for Magezi to be able to get another goal. They concentrate on that. But then we want to see what Magezi will do out of this, because at the moment, if you don't concentrate, this is a time whereby you need everything to settle down, because, you know, execution comes very important at this time.
0: Execution and execution, efficiency, drive, motivation. Really, Magezi need everything that they can do in order for them to equalize. The fans stands for them. They're playing at home on the second leg of this encounter between the two of them. They've lost the first leg. Long balling into the box, and Seza collects. And Mashazi's defense at desperate times now. Desperate measures are being called for. Three men in the back for Magezi. Long ball in by Seza, but Magezi will bring it back immediately. He has Mnedi Vandala on the right hand side, and three men on him, and they'll win that ball and immediately loop it up. And clearly chases and almost got that ball. And of course, Magezi able to clear it on the other side now. It's ping pong, ball in the other box to box, and all the midfield players completely eliminated by the motion. On the right hand side, Mnedi Vandala with his left foot. He cuts into the middle. Here's Magezi now into the box. Outside box now. Cross in. Sibanyoni. And it doesn't get the hold of the ball. And on the second time round, and midfield clears it out.
1: You know, when you look at this game now, you can tell that, you know, we are watching a different ball game now, because every ball, defense, they throw everything up front. Makes it more difficult because now they're not sharing the ball at all. They are chasing just to score, which makes it more difficult for the both teams. If you look at the changes now that they're making, it's a matter of taking chances to say, are we going to get the chance to score or what? But then if you look at Magezi now, they're putting everything in because they want to see if they'll be able to get the chance.
0: Sesiane comes in for Litahonolo Mtshali for Magezi, and there will be three changes for Milford. And Joy, Makuto, and Mbunga, all of them will come at the same time. Mbunga wearing jersey number 75 for Milford. And it will be a huge contention on whether who comes out, because it's a big thing now. It looks like Milford will try and defend, and clearly comes out. One of the substitutes for Magezi clearly comes out. What do you think of these three changes, Steve?
1: I'm so surprised, because already they've taken again. Skakan, who just came in, they took him out again. But then it tells you that, you know, the thing that they want to do now is to defend. Because you look at Magezi as well, they're putting everything up front, for them maybe to be able to get a chance out of them. Because all the players, if you look at Marquez now, they are going up front. They don't care if they have to defend or what. Only thing that they want to see is maybe to get a second goal.
0: Well, Mandy Cleary, who was really pivotal for Milford in the midfield, has been sacrificed. Also, Bulelani Sigomoshi also been taken out, who was operating very well on the wing. So both of the front wings for Milford that they started with have now been sacrificed. Cheswin Philander was out earlier on in the game and on the 46th minute of the halftime. And then now they do have a new setup up front. And Tony Mbunga is the one who's going to operate in the right-hand side, it looks, Steve.
1: Yes, I mean, if you look at, that's what I just spoke about. They put in people whom they know that they'll be able to defend. But if you look at the changes of Tilly, for me, you know, for me it was a wrong one, because of Tilly was the one who was, you know, holding the game, being able to change that before. But then, what if they get the chance? Because they also have to continue playing and making sure that they create those chances as well.
0: Radio 2000, and we are on the playoffs. We're in Sesego, and Milford is on the verge of gaining promotion. Less than 6.5 minutes remaining, and Makezi have to equalize. Actually, they have to find a leader.
1: They have to
0: find a winner and turn the score altogether. The only 3 points will set them home. And everybody now, it's a corner for Makezi, and everybody goes up front from ORM. And I can see almost everybody moving. Komode Mubango is one of the substitutes that came in for Makezi. Corner now for Ntlozi, up in the air, and Hleza deals with it on rebound. And Makezi not able to put it back, and Nedi Vandala, second time round, and it's blocked in. Every red shirt now in that box, and here's a counter attack for Milford. One versus one, and Makezi deals with that. A great challenge for Makezi, and it will be turned over again. It's pound to pound here. Here's Mubango, and loses the ball. It's a throw in for Makezi.
1: Very, very interesting game now. If you look at how this game has been going on, I mean, you can see that, you know, the crashing of the game now. But then something that Makezi does again wrong, because they all go up and become very dangerous.
0: Chance in for Makezi. Sibanyoni, a block shot, and it goes out for a corner. There's no time to wait now. Makezi really wants to get that winner. And Nedi Vandala runs. It's on the corner. Very, very fast enough. And it's a corner here for Makezi. Crossing. And Milford will deal with it. Let's take a short break.
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0: Still 1-1 here on the depth of the game. Cesar deals with it, and Milford defending desperately here. He has a spin on the ball, and well, Makezi is pushing really hard here on the depth of the match, and Milford really, really battling to get hold of the ball. It's feisty here. He has a ball now. Makezi will recess from the back. Here's Makezi now with the Tebuho Mofokeng. He'll lose that ball, and Josie takes a quick one on the right hand side. Makezi, is he going to be a cross? Crossing! And Cesar deals and goes on the floor.
1: You know, the game now starting to be interesting because you can see Makezi pumping each and every ball up front, trying to get a goal out of this. But then you see how difficult it becomes now for them because of Makezi. I mean, we see Milford now. Every player that came in is defending now. They only play up front with Mhlabi alone. And you can tell that Mhlabi is tired now. He can't even run anymore because maybe he's going to be cramping.
0: Here's another one into the box. Cesar. Well, he's really been lethal, Cesar, not making any mistakes and really showing that they really want to get promoted.
1: I mean, if you look at Cesar now, he knows how important it is, this game. I mean, in this time, you see them fighting. The way they are fighting, it tells you that these players understand if they continue the way they are playing, they'll be able to take the team to the Betway Premier League. I love the way they are fighting. I love their spirit because they shows that, you know, the coach has spoken to them. They are making sure that, you know, they become very disciplined and dedicated to what they are doing as well.
0: Well, Makezi now left with only 2.5 minutes and the ref is optional time. Well, soon enough, the referee in the middle, Akona Makalima, is going to become a celebrity of the game and all the eyes will go on her. And also the fourth official to see what happens. Well, there's a free kick for, there's a man down for Makezi. Alan Fries checking out his watch. And really, Makezi trying to fight for their lifeline here. 1.5 minutes remains for the game to end. And it's 1-1. Makezi and Milford fighting it out. Will Milford create a new history, promoting two teams in two consecutive years straight into the Betway Premiership?
1: Is Dr. Pupuma being happy today? If, I mean, if he wins this game, I mean, he's one of the people who's going to be more happier because he wants to do it for his father. But then we want to see what Makezi will do because they are pumping each and every ball up front, and which is, makes it more difficult because of, you can see that Milford, they are willing and they are going to fight until the end because of they are defending with everything that they have. And one thing that I want to see Milford doing, they need to push up as well because they'll have to create those chances because they'll have to catch them on counter. Because if you look at Makezi, all of them, they've gone up front.
0: Well, 90 minutes on the clock now. It's Akona Makalima's prerogative to decide the match, where it goes. Cross in from Mukone. Makezi, ball high in the air. Cesa chases. Fisted outside the box and it lands into Mnedi Vandala. He will be put down and referee says free kick right on the edge of the box.
1: Yes, of course. I mean, if you look at that, that's a chance for Makezi. If they have somebody to take it. Unfortunately, he's out. It's outside Kalamba Chisa Vandala. I mean, he's the one who was going to take it. But unfortunately, they have to think of someone who could do that. But Sibanyoni, with his experience, for me, he's the one who could do that. But I don't know even if Vandala, because he's one player who's been very, very, very helpful to Makezi. Is he going to do it for today?
0: Well, a big question that I can answer, Steve. But what I can tell you, that the 90 minutes is gone. And we're up to see what the fourth official says and how many minutes will go. An elusive opportunity appears for Makezi on 90 minutes plus one. A free kick outside the box. They want to decide their fate. Who takes this free kick and where should it go in order for it to really count? I can see already on the ball, Kota Tsumariba outside and looking at it. Is he the man to do it for Makezi?
1: I don't know, because as you can see that there's more than three players there. I mean, it tells you that, you know, they are not sure who's going to come in and take that ball. Sibanyoni is there. I mean, if you look at Vandala is there. I mean, you see that there's something that they want to do. I mean, it's players Mariba. I mean, Mariba has been fighting, I mean, since the game started. He's a player who's, for me, has been so good for Makezi.
0: Mnedi Vandala and Mariba shot in and blocked. Well, that free kick wasn't well taken. It was taken short, and it looks like they wanted to put it away from the wall so that Mariba can have a shot, but it didn't go well, Steve.
1: No, it didn't, but the plan there was not right if you look at how it went. because there were three of them. They wanted to share it, but it took long because of, Milford players managed to come back and win that ball.
0: Well, I think it was an elusive foot of Thabang Sibanyoni who wanted to finish off that free kick, but it didn't get it right. Right, here we are now. It's a throw-in for Magezi. Everybody up on his feet. And the Betway Premiership about to be concluded. Another team about to be added. Who's it going to be? Is it going to be the return of Magezi? Are Milford going to add another team from KZN? He has a ball long in, route one into the in between the lines for Milford. Milford picks it up and it's Joy. Josie on the left-hand side, long ball in. Here's a chance for Milford. Can they kill it now? Well, it will be defended and Josie will win the tussle and Magezi will win the free kick. What a great defensive structure for Magezi. What a comeback to take that ball away from Milford and take it away from the goal scorer.
1: That was a lucky one, if I can tell you. I mean, if you look at what the mistake that they're doing, going up all of them, with something that's going to make them, you know, suffer if they continue the way they're doing things. You need to start having two, three players at the back for you to be able to, even if you go up. I mean, you're pumping each and every ball up front. That ball is coming back to you, which makes it more difficult for you because of the more you pump the ball, the more the chances you don't get there.
0: Well, oh well, it was Sibulele Makuto who missed that chance, who had a chance to finish it off for Milford, but Magezi responded. 4 minutes added. We are on to the third minute, actually into the fourth now. Few seconds remaining. Here comes Magezi for the last time. Kotatso Mariba, he will be intercepted in the middle by Makuto. What's going to happen now? Ball into the box for Magezi, dealt with it by Milford. Desperate defending there, and few seconds remaining is Konko, the substitute and the captain, who gets that ball out, and it's another corner for Magezi. Every man stands up, and two of the benches are up. Is it going to be the last corner of the game? Corner taken in, box in, the goalkeeper chipposes it, try to finish it, and it will be dealt with by Milford, and he's still on. He has another chance. Nedi Vandalo. A crossing, Chippers has it again, and he loses that ball. No goalkeeper for Magezi, and Milford cannot take advantage of that turnover ball. What's it going to be? Everybody goes to the referee. Akona Makalima, everyone around her. I did say that she is about to become celebrity.
1: He blew the whistle. There's a foul there. That's why it's against Milford, that foul. That's why he's looking at the game now. He's doing his work now. But I mean, he's doing very well because this game is very intense. I mean, you can see that, you know, every player now, they are fighting. They're very aggressive now. Now it's a last minute of the game. It becomes very difficult, this game.
0: Alan Fries can't afford to watch. It's a free kick for Magezi. Well, about 61 yards away. And Vandala in. Into the box and says, it goes over the bar. Is it going to be Milford FC? They win. They go through to the promotion. And Pupuma Kanti can't believe what just happened here. And the Betway Premiership just redecided. The book has been rewritten. The script has been rewritten with a new ink, Steve. They can't believe it. All of the players, Magezi, hands on the head, can't believe the moment, but what about that for Milford?
1: What a great thing for Milford today. You know, the only person that I'm thinking of at the moment, he's their coach. You don't want Dr. Kanti. I mean, he's done it for himself as well. He's done it for his father. I mean, this to say, we celebrate my dad today. This is a very important game for him today because of his boys have done it for him. I mean, you see how the boys fought. I mean, he knew that, you know, today is very important. You know, after scoring the equalizer, I can tell you that I saw that, you know, they're going to fight until the end. That's what I did. But the mistake that Magezi did, for me, it's for them to pumping each and every ball. No more playing. It becomes difficult when you do that because you won't be able to score because you'll never get a chance out of that. because you saw how Milford was defending. Each and every player managed to fight and make sure that, you know, they defend with everything they have.
0: Very difficult scenes to watch here at Seshego Stadium. I cannot find an eye or a nose of any of the Makezi players because they've all covered themselves. And Elvis Chipozese, they're on the floor. Can't believe it. The 36-year-old Zimbabwean who's done very well for the club over the years. Contracts will be affected. Some moves will be done. And it's a life-changing moment for Makezi.
1: This is a life-changing for Makezi, even though for life-changing as well for Milford as well, you know, because of, for me, how Milford has been running. You can tell that, you know, there's direction. That's why today they are where they are today, because of they've went as far as, you know, Nedbank Cup, went to knockout stages. You know, they've been doing very well this season. I mean, it tells you that how much Dr. Tanti wanted this team to be in the Betway Premier League. He's got what he deserved. I mean, he deserved it because of the way also he ran in the team. You can tell they are running it very well. But then Gongo, he came in, he fought like a soldier. He did everything that he could for him to be able to be celebrating the way he's even crying because of those are tears of joy to say he's happy for them to be able to be playing next season on the Betway Premier League.
0: Definitely reacted like a captain, like a true leader, Konko, who came in the second half. It's Pakamani Konko and immediately
3: and so
0: took over the arm belt. And now I can confirm that there is the new team in the Betway Premiership, Milford from KZN at another team. And of course, can you say that the better team, the deserving team, is the one that has been promoted, or has someone been ripped off here?
1: The better team is the one that's been promoted. I mean, they've done very well. They've been, you know, consistently playing very well the whole season. If you look at how they've been playing, even in the Nedbank Cup, they've been very consistent. Even the playoffs, if you look at their performance, yes, they lost against Cape Town City, but what I can tell you, they've done so well until this moment. I mean, there was that for me. I mean, Dr. Tlanti Pupuma, he has done it for the team.
0: Well, congratulations to Dr. Pupuma Tlanti and Milford FC, all the boys, all the soldiers that fought out. It's been a very, very beautiful session. And thank you for having us in your car, in your space. We really appreciate here on Radio 2000. And I'm now going to go back to the studio with Rachel Makura. My name is Sipiwe Louis. Good afternoon to you.
2: 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Alagasha!

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0: MPs Nehu Adams is a Ghanaian-based journalist.
1: This is the first time Africa will be represented by 10 countries at the World Cup, increasing the number from 5 to 10. So basically, a lot of expectations will be on the African teams, especially having Morocco reach the semifinals in the last World Cup.
0: Let's speak to Renier Swart, SABC Sport at Rugby commentator. What the Bulls are in a final of the United Rugby Championship.
2: It's one of the best comebacks that I've seen in a long time in rugby. Going 21-3 down in that first 25 minutes was really bad for the Bulls. At that stage, I thought it's over.
0: Jeff Coutier live from Paris in France. French Open, Roland Garros, the second Grand Slam tournament of the year. Romira Andreeva, a word for her. She's a new Grand Slam winner, 19 years of age.
3: Yeah, unbelievable, Rachel. To be honest, I saw her 2 years ago, and then when she made semis there, and obviously last year was a little bit tough, different emotions. You kind of expect to do better again, but she was 17 when she did it, and now obviously winning her first Grand Slam, which I think it's the first of many, many more to come. And then very mature, very good quality.
0: Indira Albuquerque. Indira, I'm hoping I'm saying your surname right.
4: Perfect. You're saying it absolutely right. That's correct.
0: I love it.
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0: It's 5 o'clock on the dot, officially the third and final hour of the weekend sport, right here on Radio 2097.2 to 100 FM nationwide. Rachel Wamakura is the name. It's a breaking story at this hour. There's going to be a new team and the Betway Premiership in the 2026-2025 season. Milford FC is the name of that club, playing out to a 1-1 draw just a few moments ago against Magezi FC, who then gets dropped into the National First Division, the Motsepe Foundation Championship. So it's a day of celebration for Milford FC and a day of sorrow for Magezi FC. One happy because they will be playing the top flight football. That's where everybody wants to play in South Africa, the top flight football, the Betway Premiership. And that's where Milford FC will be as of the 2026-2027 season. And for Magezi FC, unfortunately, the story ends here today for them, and we're beginning a new chapter as of next season in the 2027-2028 National First Division, the Motsepe Foundation Championship. Would like to hear your thoughts on this one on 060-584-2250. That's the number, our WhatsApp line, 060-584-2250. We'll also take your calls on 086-2479. That is 086-2479. In the 14th minute, it was Edmond Chibarandara who scored there for Magezi FC. Let's take you back to that goal. They took that goal into the second half, but of course things changed in the second half. For now, let's take you back to that first goal.
1: Here's Ndlozi on the right hand side. Ndlozi tried to find his midfielder. He locates him very well on the wing now. Here comes now Magezi, Bolly crossing. Magezi scored their first goals. Edmond Chiramandare scores the first goals for Magezi in the 14th minute, and that will open the scores.
0: All right, so that was Edmond Chiramba Dare scoring in the 14th minute of that encounter. And then it was Kosa Chili in the 59th minute, just before the hour mark, he scoring a goal for Milford FC to draw level. It was the goal that essentially took them to top flight football.
1: Oh, Chili shot! Here's a goal, the equalizer for Chili. Mandy Chili finds the answer on the 59th minute of the game. Can it go back to Durban? KZN, is this going to be the goal that promotes Milford FC?
0: Right, so that's the goal, right? Menzies' goal, Chile are scoring there and ensuring that the team will be playing in top five football for the very first time in their history, having campaigned, of course, in the National First Division, the Motsepe Foundation Championship, for quite some time. Just a brief history on the side, having purchased the National First Division status of Utongati prior to the start of the 2023-2024 season, played in that season for a couple of seasons, right? And now in the 2025-2026 season, having reached the Nedbank Cup semi-finals. They had a dream season in the National First Division, and of course the Nedbank Cup, finishing in third position in the National First Division, and that's why they were playing in the relegation promotional playoff. So congratulations there to the team at Milford FC, yet another KZN side that will be plying its trade in the 2026-2027 Betway Premiership. So your thoughts on 086-2479, that is 086-2479 2479-060-584-2250. 060-584-2250. It's 3 minutes after 5 o'clock. It's

0: to FIFA World Cup action getting underway at midnight. That match will be live right here on Radio 2097.2 to 100 FM nationwide, also on SABC 3. A reminder, of course, that SABC is the official broadcaster of the FIFA World Cup. A couple of matches that have taken place in the last couple of days. In the early hours of this morning, it was the USA, the co-host, beating Paraguay by 4-1. And then last night, late last night, Canada, as well as Bosnia, as well as Herzegovina, playing out to a 1-1 draw. South Korea beating Czechia by 2-1. And of course, many people would want to react to that opening match between South Africa as well as Mexico, that game ending 2-0 in favor of the co-host Mexico. So let's take you back to Polokwane, out at the Seshego Stadium. Alan Fries is on the mic, the coach of Makesi FC. So,
1: yeah, at the end of the day, we tried our best and then it just didn't work out. So unfortunately, it didn't work.
2: It didn't work out, coach, but like you are saying, you started really well. What do you think happened in the second half?
1: I think we started losing the ball too cheap, passing. But anyway, when we wanted to put pressure the last time and the ball, we kept on playing the wrong balls now. So, yeah, it became difficult.
2: Would you say it was the nerves that got into your players?
1: Yeah, well, it could have been. Could have been the nerves, yeah. And the pressure, I think more the pressure than the nerves to win at home. So I think that's where the problem was.
2: And how are you feeling, coach? And do you have any message to Makesi fans?
1: Unlucky to the fans. I think we tried and gave it our best. For me, yes, I'm disappointed that I couldn't keep Makesi up in the PSL.
2: Thank you so much, coach.
1: Thank you, ma'am.
0: It's the end of the road for Makesi FC in top flight football. A team, by the way, just a couple of seasons ago, having won the Carling Black Label Cup competition. And here they are a few seasons later out of top flight football. Just a reminder as to how things ended for Makesi FC in the Betway Premiership this season, having finished in 15th position. And that's why they were playing in the promotion relegation playoffs. This after Orbit College were automatically relegated at the end of the season. So can you believe it? For the first time in a very long time, two Betway Premiership teams being relegated in the same season and two of the Motsepe Foundation Championship teams moving into top flight football. Kruger United, by the virtue of being champions at this season, will be playing in the Betway Premiership. They will be joined by Milford FC, who ended in third position, a team that did not even end in second position, because Cape Town City was a team that ended in second position in the Motsepe Foundation Championship this season, also playing in the promotion relegation playoffs. But it was Milford FC who managed to get the job done, and they'll be playing in top flight football. So I'm sure in a few moments' time we'll be hearing from the coach as well as the chairman of the side, Otlanthe Phaphuma, to sort of reflect on what really has been a rewarding season for Milford FC. Would also like to invite you to send through your voice notes, your reactions to Milford FC promotion to top flight football on 060 584-2250. That is 060-584-2250. I'll also take your calls on 086002479. That is 086002479. It's 7 minutes after 5 o'clock. It's the third and final hour of the weekend sport on Radio 2097.2 to 100 FM nationwide. Atlanthe Phaphuma speaking at the moment.
3: Difficult to say. At the moment is the excitement. I think the you know, the extent of what we have done right now hasn't sunk in yet. So I know over the next few days it's going to sink in. And then I start realizing the kind of work that we've kind of created for ourselves. But I'm absolutely proud of the guys. They came in here against all odds and we pulled it even worse. We went behind, we missed a penalty. You know, what more can happen to make it impossible? But, you know, my boys, they pulled it through. They always believe we're going to get a goal, at least one. And then we'll see what happens from there.
2: And coach, you've had a great season. What do you think? Are you blaming any Ben? I make all season. Is there an end? Can I figure
3: Nah, man, kabang. When we went there, I basically got born. You know, within Inetbank, yes, we So we played 120. And that my mistake is going to be my mistake because I'm the one that picks the team. So I started playing the players that we normally play with league. Because of the progress in the Nedbank, and I also wanted us to be competitive. I didn't want to embarrass the badge and stuff like that. And that was a mistake from my side, and that distracted us and took us off the league focus. So, At the beginning of the season, the plan was to actually try

0: and win the league. If not, at least try and make the playoff spots, which we did. And when you're in the playoffs, then it's anybody's game. And we started well, so. And we haven't been doing, we have been doing well away this season. So we always knew we'll get something in Cape Town and maybe here. We didn't expect a win in Cape Town, but look, I mean, we knew we were going to get something. And the only mistake we made was to lose the home game, which is football. Sometimes it works out like that.
1: Talking about losing the home game, obviously, Coach, I bet in our discussions we change room in his cutting is a lag with my case.
0: Yeah, I know. You know, Sidala, I want to try look at the structure and how they play. We've been playing teams like this the whole season. So the plan was easy. We always play to win. So we changed the system a little bit, put in a double pivot for this game just to be cautious. But we're ball players, both Ufana and Operan, they're ball players. So they didn't limit us in going forward. It's just that we didn't start well. I thought the first 20 minutes we were really not in this. And made a lot of mistakes and ended up conceding a goal. But after that, the boys recovered. I thought the last 20 minutes or 25 minutes of the first half were perfect. And unfortunately, we missed the penalty, which is also part of the game.
1: And also, Coach, now talking about going to the Betway Premiership, is it too early to buzz with our team plans?
0: No, there is a structure in place. It's not too early. So it's about us now activating that structure. There is a structure for everything. And we know what we need to do to get and stuff like that. So the next 2 to 3 weeks is about activating the structure and getting going. And we want to be competitive when we get to the PSL and create a DDC team that's going to be representative of Milford FC.
1: It seems like Coach, I'm a player, Zakuya, I understand Ayakulu. Can you say next season, like we play Premiership, we are boy as a coach?
0: Hey, ngiyazama ukubaleka manje hayi cha. Akubalekeki, ngiyazama ukubaleka, but hey. I don't think I'm going to win, but I'm going to try, sit down with them, we discuss. And I've got coaches with me that we are, you know, grooming. And if we feel as management that they are ready to run the team, so I'll step aside. But until they are ready, probably I'll still be around the bench.
1: Just one last question. Ngibuka ngemuva la kubhalwe Betway Premiership. As a coach, ubunayo lento yokuthi sizofika la.
0: Ngicabanga ukuthi ukudlala Premier League uyiphupha layo wonke umdlali. So one, I never thought I would start coaching, let alone having the possibility of coaching a PSL team. So I never thought.
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7: Just to get into our rugby conversation, let's speak to Ranier Swart, SABC Sport rugby commentator. What the Bulls are in a final of the United Rugby Championship.
8: It's one of the best comebacks that I've seen in a long time in rugby. Going 21-3 down in that first 25 minutes was really bad for the Bulls. At that stage, I thought it's over.
7: Some of the players, maybe Ranier, that stood out for you from a Bulls point of view last.
8: Yes, I think Hanekom had a fantastic game. Cameron Hanekom really, he played his heart out. And that was one of the substitutes that I thought shouldn't have gone off at that specific stage because of the way that he played. But coming back again and looking at Ambrose Papier, he really proved it in this, that he was constant. His up and under kicks was good.
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0: Listen, it's a story of the day. It's a story of the weekend. Milford FC are in top flight football, having played out to a 1-1 draw with Magezi FC just a few moments ago away from home. They did it away from home out at the Seshego Stadium in Polokwane, and 1-1 draw at the end of the 90 minutes. My goodness, there will be five teams from Durban in the Betway Premiership next season, thanks to Milford FC. We'd like to hear your thoughts now on 060-584-2250. 060-584-2250. It's 15 minutes after 5.
1: Good afternoon, Rachel. Brian here of Cape Town. Well done to a lovely game this afternoon, Milford. Congratulations. But I still think they should change this playoff. You know, the teams, Magezi ended up lost. They should have just been dropped in the first place. I mean, there shouldn't be any playoffs. Playoffs should be done in the second tier or in the NFD or in the Petro Mochipi League. Not playoffs, you know, for a team that ended last in the league, in the premiership. They should scrap this rule, you know, and congratulations to Morford. Well done, boys.
0: Right, so thank you so much for sending through your voice note this afternoon on 060-584-2250. We'll play more shortly on 060-584-2250. I just want to take your calls at the moment. It is Andries Moyo. A very good evening to you, Andries.
2: Hello, Russell. How are you? And
0: I'm good. How are you?
2: Okay. Can you hear me?
0: Loud and clear, Andries. Go ahead.
2: Oh, okay. Yeah, thank you, Russell. You know what? I just want to comment about Milford. Yes, they were supposed to win the premiership, the first division premiership. But as the coach said from the interview, he said they made a mistake when they concentrated much on Nedbank, because they went as far as possible. Even myself, I was thinking on myself, I like doing soccer analysis. I was saying, this is the mistake they are making. But now they have reached the promised land. The question is, are they going to sustain the pressure in the Premier League? Because the Premier League, the Betway Premier League, the Sundowns there. Are they going to survive? That's my question.
0: That's a very important question, because this is a question that we pose all the time, Andries, to teams
2: exactly.
0: That make it into top flight.
2: Because there is Pirates as well coming there. There is Chiefs picking up now. So, hey, it's going to be a hell of a job for them.
0: You know, tender, Andries, thank you so much for your call this evening.
2: Okay, thank you, Russell. Good show as usual.
0: Thank you so much. Let's take more calls. Kabedi, you are in Bethlehem. A very good evening to you.
3: How are you? Bethlehem Akura. First time talking to you.
0: Thank you so much for calling. First time speaking to you as well. I hope you're well.
3: Yes, I'm well. I think my guess, you lost the game. And up. The midfield was very good. Mm. Yes.
0: So the middle field was dead. What more did you observe from that second half, Kabedi?
3: I think the midfield put too much pressure, but almost Magezi did not pass too much balls to Vandala. I like that player. I also think Kaizer Chiefs should sign him.
0: All right. Kabedi thinking that Kaizer Chiefs should sign Edmo come the end of next season. Thank you so much for your call on Radio 2000 on 086002479. That is 086002479. It's 19 minutes after 5. We'll continue with more voice notes on 060-584-2250. 060-584-2250.
4: Good evening. Also, Rachel, I'm a kura, man. Congratulations. I am so happy for Milford. Those guys, they deserve to be in the Betway Premiership next season, because they played hard, they play beautiful football, and they are out of this world, man. Congrats to them. Thank you, Travelani, Cape Town.
5: Afternoon, Rachel. I'm Fifi Betlem. Rachel, and I just want to get Tabi. It's a little into a wish I need, Rachel, or Slim, Rebelli team is a pity to a multiple foundation, the pity to a monaho, PSL, and finally, Pio Science and Maragas, Slimonsen, I can live with it. They pay it PSL, the e leng Makesi le Obed College. Ke kgotsofetse haholo bona ke ntse ke shebile game ena Aus Rachel. Ai, ha o beng jwalo, ntate Phuphuma o sebeditse le bahlankana ba hae. All the best.
0: What, 20 minutes after 5 o'clock, continue sending through your voice notes on 060-584-2250, 060-584-2250. As always, I'll also take your calls on 086-2479. That is 086-2479. We'll take a break and we'll be back after this.
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11: Jeff Kutsia, live from Paris and from all things happening out at the French Open, Roland Garros, the second Grand Slam tournament of the year. I know you had players playing in the final. Talk to me about that. How did they do? I'm presuming it was in the doubles final.
12: Yes, it was in the doubles finals.
11: Yeah?
12: 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So rightfully deserved, and Sinakova won her 11th Grand Slam title, so a lot of experience there. And unfortunately for us, we made finals here last year. Again, finals of Australian Open, so we're getting there, but it's just that extra little hurdle we have to get over.
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0: Let's take more calls on 086-2479. That is 086-2479. Apologies for that. Charles, you are in Porch. A very good evening to you, Charles.
16: Very good evening, Madime. To you, Rachel, the award-winning Muradu Akhamakur. How are you?
0: Geshap, Charles, are you well?
16: I'm good.
0: What's on your mind?
16: Yeah. I just want to say congratulations to Milford. They should have qualified automatically, but then one other thing that I don't really like is this relegation playoff. I feel the number 16 and 15 should automatically be relegated, and then the NFD 1 and 2 should automatically be promoted. This thing, ARD playoff, is only giving number 15 Betway an advantage to stay on the PSL, which is quite unfair. How can I share think?
0: Okay, Charles, you know, loud and clear. A lot of people, of course, having called on the show and sent their voice notes and spoke about exactly that, that they do feel like it's an unfair advantage for teams to not be relegated outright come the end of the season, and the two teams to be promoted at the top flight football at the end of the Motsepe Foundation Championship. Thank you so much for your call, Charles.
16: Thank you very much, Wena Rachel. Do enjoy the rest of your evening.
0: Will do. Same to you, Letabo, you're in Rustenburg. Good evening. Letabo? Okay, we don't have Letabo. Hopefully, we'll get back to Letabo, who's calling or had called from Rustenburg this evening on the Weekend Sport on Radio 2000. It's 25 minutes after 5 o'clock. A reminder to send through your voice notes on 060-584-2250. 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That is 086-2479. Tomorrow's a big day, guys. It is the Comrades Marathon, the Abrun taking Abrun. Taking center stage out in Durban. It's the 99th edition, by the way, of the Comrades Marathon. Next year, we'll be celebrating 100 years of the Comrades Marathon. Tomorrow, by the way, it's the 52nd Uprun Marathon. It is the 87-kilometer Uprun Marathon, much more shorter than the previous Uprun Marathons that we've seen when it comes to the Comrades Marathon. And we thought, you know what, let's speak about the Uprun and what to expect, and the Comrades Marathon altogether, what to expect tomorrow when it does take center stage. By the way, SABC Sport being the official broadcast as well of the Comrades Marathon, the action getting underway at 5 a.m. in the morning tomorrow, and the action will be live on SABC2. Let's speak now to Sharnier Bosman, former Comrades Marathon downrun winner from 2016. Uprun, she also ran the Uprun a few seasons ago, having finished in second position. She's the icon of South African road running. On the line to speak to us about the upcoming Comrades Marathon. Sharnier, very good evening to you. I hope you're well.
17: Hello, Rachel. Yeah, good evening to you and the listeners.
0: Good to be speaking to you this evening on the Weekend Sport on Radio 2000. How many Uprun's did you run, Sharnier?
17: I ran in 2013, was my first one. It was quite a hot year. It was my first Uprun,
0: yeah,
17: or my first Comrades. I came first. And then in 2015, another Uprun. I came second. Then in 2017, third. And in 2019, I came eighth.
0: Sure.
17: So that's my record for the Uprun.
0: Never run or never won the Uprun. Quite interesting.
17: No. It was only second or third place. So, yeah, but it was, yeah, no, never Uprun win, but at least a downrun win.
0: I've heard people saying the Uprun is much more difficult than the downrun. Are you able to explain to us why that's the case, Sharnier?
17: Most people say the Uprun gets more difficult when you get older.
0: Mm.
17: And I think why they say the Uprun is quite difficult is because you will never run in your life such a difficult marathon. The first 40k is almost just up.
0: Mm.
17: And that's why I'm also helping quite a lot of athletes running Comrades. And I always say to them, with an Uprun, if you don't start cautiously, it's going to catch up with you in the last 50k. So it's so, so important to start with Uprun. If you have, you know, you have to have discipline.
0: Mm.
17: To start it really slow, eat enough in that first 40 kilometers if you want to succeed in the last 50k. That's so, so important.
0: Mm. And why is that? Why is it important to start it very cautiously, especially the first 40 kilometers?
17: You know what? If you don't do that, I got the same experience in 2013. It will catch up because your body is actually only like to run at 60 kilometers. So if you're going to start fast at the Uprun, you're going to suffer at the last 50k. So, and it's so difficult. Those first 40k is just horrible hills. It's just climb. And people normally want to chase a certain time, want to start fast. And most of them that start fast, they do suffer. I have that same experience with my first Comrades.
0: Hmm.
17: And what happened with my first Comrades, I was lying fourth place. And I was really just running quite fast in the beginning.
0: Hmm.
17: And with the last 150 meters, somebody passed me. So I was first South African, but I was so, so tired. I remember that last 50 cars, I felt like walking. And at last 50k can feel like a real Comrade.
0: Hmm.
17: It's like feeling like an 80 kilometer run if you do start fast. And I think I learned my lesson that year that I need to have respect for the up run and listen and take it a little bit easier. And when you do feel strong, you can go from after halfway with a last 50 k's. You will have, if you still feel strong, you will have a great race. And that's what happened in 2015 also. I was lying fourth. And that year, the Russian team was running, and I was also started quite fast, and I caught him just before police. So that's quite nice if you can run a race like that, and you can finish strongly, and you're passing people. That's such a positive feeling if you do feel strong and you can pass everyone at the end. And yeah, that year I came second, and I just did a whole new race strategy of starting slower that year.
0: Who beat you that year when you finished in second, Charnay?
17: That year it was Caroline Washman. She won that race.
0: She won.
17: And that was she won. And that was also a year that we had to do that extra loop in Pinetown. So that was almost a 90-kilometer run, the up run. So this year it's quite short. Almost 5 kilometers shorter.
0: And that's what I wanted to actually speak to you about, 85 kilometers this year. What does that mean? I mean, does it mean that we're in for a faster uprun? How do runners then prepare for an 85 uprun as opposed to a 90-kilometer uprun? What's the difference?
17: So I think people need to look at that pace. I think if commerce wants to make it like a record-breaking race, they must rather look at the average pace. If they can make it the average pace, if you can run a 14, a 4:15 average pace at 90 kilometers and for 85, it's much better. But, you know, I don't know why. I think still they need to keep it to a certain distance. So we can rather run an extra loop. But so it's going to be a quite fast run. And I think people mustn't look at a certain time. They must rather look at the average pace at the end and say, okay, that is how you compare every other race. If I ran in 2015 a certain time, but it was much slower, but my average pace was 4:15, I think that's like, it's like comparing apples with apples, and that's much better.
0: I guess the next question becomes, what are you expecting to see tomorrow? Let's start with the women's race. Gerda Steyn being one of the favorites, having won the uprun just a few years ago. She is, of course, the defending champion of that down run. Is she favorite to win tomorrow, you think?
17: Yeah, I think if everything goes well, I think she will be the favorite. She will be, by utmost, the favorite one to maybe win the fifth race. But people must also remember, anything can happen. We're not robots. We're still humans. Anything can happen on race day. So I know, at my experience, I've been a professional athlete for 28 years. And you need to be really cautious. Nothing is set in stone. So you need to have a humbleness for this race. And you need to, if you want to go out there and think about going for a record, rather go out and think about first win that race and then a record. But I think Hara will be the favorite if nothing goes wrong and she doesn't have any issues on the road. She will be by far the favorite to win that race.
0: And in the men's race, not quite open. I mean, it can go, the men's race would be open because there's many contenders in that race as well. What are you expecting to see? Who would be favorite?
17: So I think he needs to prove himself. He's got two wins of the down, and I think he really wants to get it up also under the belt. He's never been successful, so I think he's ready. And there's another one, George Kush. He's also a Nedbank runner, and he came in his first comments last year. He ended up running in the 11th place, and he's actually staying not too far from where I'm staying in Pretoria. And George is coming from a background just like me, from track and cross country, and I think he's going to be like a dark horse in that race. He's really clever in running the races. He's been winning a lot of races this year in Pretoria. And then, of course, Piet Wiersma, he's the defending one. So, I think he will be a great competitor tomorrow. So, yeah, it's going to be quite an interesting race. But I think, if I must remember, it's still 85 kilometers. Anything can happen. is the one that wanted it the most, and that's going to be a discipline in the start, not trying to lead the race in the early, and this race will run that last 50k. So we will see what's going to happen after 60 kilometers in that race. It's going to be quite interesting. So yes.
0: Sharon, what does it feel like, you know, to complete a Comrades Marathon? You've run numerous Comrades Marathon. We've heard people, normal people, just saying, you know what, it feels great. It feels like they've conquered the ultimate human race. That's what they call it. But from an elite point of view, what does it mean to actually finish 85, 90 plus kilometers when you run the Comrades Marathon?
17: I think it's something. There's so many athletes. It's an iconic race for South Africa. It's the biggest ultra in the world. And I think everyone in South Africa that's a runner wants to conquer this race. I want to say, I remember when I was younger and I was in running Comrades. I only ran Comrades when I was 37 years old. And everyone always asked me, are you running Comrades? And I thought to myself, what is this Comrades? And then I realized, in South Africa, Comrades is such a iconic race. It's like bigger, almost like an Olympic race. And I think if you can finish that race, you have a medal, you're a proper athlete in South Africa. You're a real runner in South Africa. If you don't run Comrades, you're not a real runner. And I think that's what people in South Africa as runners, they want to complete this race. And it's such an amazing feeling because it's such so many emotions in this race. It's like a real a life thing that you go through. You will go through, I remember when I ran Comrades, you go through something and you think, oh, well, I made this race. It's a lot of mind thing also, mind thing of just keep on going because it only happens once a year. And you will do anything to get to that start in delivery and you want to complete this race and get your medal because otherwise, if you're going to stop in that race, you're going to have to wait 365 days to get back to this race again. So there's so many athletes that want to say, I finished Comrades.
0: Do you remember how much you won when you won the down run in 2016? How much was the prize?
17: Prize money. So it's much more, but at that year, I think it was about 1.3 million with all my sponsors included. But
0: for the race itself?
17: For the race, it was half a million rand.
0: Yeah.
17: And this year, it's so much more. I think if they win this race this year, it's almost double what I got.
0: It's about 925,000 rand for the winning man and woman.
17: Yes. With all the sponsors in this, and if you run a bonus, and if you run a course record, you get bonuses. So it can be almost like a 2 million rand. So it's quite a lot of money, and people don't understand, but people put so much in it. If I think back, you do like when I ran, when I was competing like competitively, and that is, I ran like 180, 200 kilometers a week. My easiest week was around 150 k's, 120, 125, 130 k's. And mostly I did 180 k's. And then you need to do strength training. You can't go to parties. You're such a lonely run because you want to put everything. I always believe in getting success in a race, you need to put your 110% in to get your 100% out. And it's so people don't understand what life you have. And it's a lot of sacrifices you do to get to that race and to be on top of a podium. So, nowadays I'm working full time and I can only do around 100, 120 in the most. Then I think to myself, how did I do 180 kilometers? But at that time when I was a professional athlete, I was only running. I didn't work. And the difference between being a professional athlete and being a full time athlete is you can rest a lot. You need to remember that. That's when you stay at home, you do your running, you do a lot of naps, like maybe twice a day, you do your second run. So it's a different life and then being a full-time, you know, working. That's why when you're professional, you can do so much more. It's more about getting recovered and getting to your next session fully recovered and being at the best of what you can do.
0: Sharonette, what a pleasure to be chatting to you on the weekend sport on Radio 2000. I hope we'll get to see you next year running the centenary. I mean, that's a big one, 100 years of the Comrades Marathon. Yes. I know you haven't run for quite some time competitively. Yes. Let's hope we'll get to see you soon on the roads.
17: Yes, thank you. I think I must try to do it, even if I can do maybe a bus of a sub 9 or a sub 10 or a silver. It will be so nice to get back to you. I must say, this is the first year, the last 4 years, and I feel like I really want to get back to and just do it to give back something to comrades and maybe help somebody else, because I reach all my goals I want, because I'm turning 51 this year. So there's no chance of me of winning a race again, but maybe I can help somebody to reach maybe a sub 9, a sub 10. So I will think about that and and in just my training I can maybe do that next year. But I think it's going to be quite special getting to a 100th year. And this comes next year. I think it's going to be quite special next year.
0: Sharnay, thank you so much for your time and all the best. Thank and hopefully we'll chat to you soon. Sharnay Bosman, former champion of the Dandan of the Comrades Marathon, just there speaking to us ahead of tomorrow's iconic 99th Comrades Marathon, which happens to be an uprun. We'll take a break on the other side of this. We'll let you in what it takes to run a Comrades Marathon, the endurance, the training, what needs to happen to be able to run not only the Comrades Marathon, more importantly, tomorrow's uprun. That's coming up. Yende coming up on the other side of this.
18: Mavis, I wonder if I should sell my car. I'm not sure where to go.

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4: That brings the time to about 17 minutes to go until the top of the hour. Nhlanhla Yende is a well-known South African distance runner, ultramarathon coach, and the founder of the Chili Runners Club. He's a seasoned Comrades Marathon finisher and currently operates as a dedicated endurance coach on the line to help us understand the preparations that goes into running a Comrades Marathon. Author too as well, Nhlanhla Yende, a very good evening to you. Thank you so much for joining us this evening on the Weekend Sport on Radio 2000. I hope you are well, sir.
5: I'm very well. Thank you so much for the graceful welcome, Rochelle.
4: Jeez, I hear you've run 129 marathons in Nhlanhla in your lifetime.
5: Yes, I have. Just maybe before we get to that, yeah. Small correction. I heard you mention a founder of Chili's.
4: Yes.
5: I am part of the Chili's Club, but definitely not a founder of the club.
4: Okay. No, thank you so much for that correction. But 129 marathons. That's a lot of marathons in Nhlanhla.
5: It's a journey over 30 years, Rachel, so I think it's doable.
4: How many Comrades Marathons have you run?
5: I have completed 14 Comrades Marathon to date.
4: Did you ever fail to complete one?
5: No.
4: Wow.
5: I have been able to complete all of them, fortunately, which is, it's something that is nothing short of a blessing.
4: 14 Comrades Marathon completed, having run over 30 years. Tell me about your love for running, Nhlanhla. When did that start?
5: Yeah, so love for running for me, it's something that I grew up, watching my dad run every day. And strange enough, my dad never participated in any race. He just ran for the love of it. And when I grew up, I often tell the joke that I thought, it was just part of life that everyone ran in the morning, just to be able to end their breakfast, because that's what my dad did.
4: Mm.
5: So I grew up then, I thought, before I could, sit on the table and have breakfast, I need to, go and do something. And it just became a tradition from there.
4: Mm. Well, that led you to about 14 Comrades Marathon, like you said earlier on, all completed. I wonder, what makes the Comrades Marathon special from any other marathons that you've run as well?
5: Yeah, so I think Comrades Marathon, it's a race that is special in a very special way. Today alone, I've already received about 10 calls from friends and family members who are asking me if I'm running. What I've noticed with Comrades is that on a day like this, literally everything comes to a standstill because everyone's attention in South Africa turns into the race.
4: Mm.
5: And that's what makes it special. So I often say to people, Comrades should be celebrated like some of the carnivals that are celebrated across the world, because it's just a triumph of human spirit that is put on display on this day. And it provide people with hope, whether you're running or not.
4: Mm.
5: It gives us that belief about what human spirit can be able to achieve.
4: Mm.
5: And that's what makes Comrades Marathon special. But coming on the day itself, when you're running the race, a lot of races you can be able to do on your own, but Comrades is that one race where you do not complete on your own. You need the collective effort and the support of other runners and the community along the road to be able to help you to get to your triumph. Whether you're an elite runner or you are just a social runner, you require the collective effort of the whole community to be able to support you to get to the finish line.
4: Mm.
5: That's what makes it special.
4: Mm. the support of your support base, basically helping one run a comrades marathon. That's quite very important. That's what Shanae Bosman actually said to us when we spoke to her about earlier, when she won in 2016, came in second in the Abrun a year before. Just having that support is quite crucial. But training is also very crucial in Tandla. And I want us to, I want you to let us in into what the training looks like. For someone who's run 14 marathons, comrades marathon, finished 14, what training does one have to do to run a comrades marathon and to run it successfully as that as well?
5: Yeah, I guess, you know, the training, the running itself, it's quite grueling because it takes a lot of effort, a lot of sacrifice in terms of your personal time and hours that you need to. Some of the runs, they can last up to 5 hours where you need to do those long runs just to get your body conditioned to be able to prepare for the race conditions. But I think what is often overlooked is also the mental aspect of it, because I think a lot of people have done the training, but you need to get into the race being in the right frame of mind for you to be able to execute on the day. I've seen a lot of runners failing to execute and sometimes giving up when it counts the most, because they have not prepared themselves mentally. So whilst it's important to physically train yourself, you also need to stay focused in terms of trying to stay clear of situations that are stressful for yourself, but also to motivate yourself and understand why you're doing what you're doing. And I think that's extremely crucial for people to be able to prepare themselves mentally as much as they prepare themselves physically. Mm. But it's a lot of mileage, I mean, just to that question, because it takes quite a lot.
4: And that's months, right? Years, or at least 1 year of preparation. Would I be correct in saying that?
5: It's correct. So generally, training for comrades, it starts around December. Mm. A lot of people, they think, you know, you're running in June, maybe you're going to start around the Easter season. If you start around that time, chances are you will get into one of the famous buses called the Baylor bus, because you would not have had enough time on your legs to be able to execute on the day. Mm. So it starts around December. That's the conditioning period where you just do a lot of long mileage just to condition the legs, and nothing specialized. And then get into the month of January, then that's when you start to sharpen your training and do quality training, speed work, hill work, because you do encounter hills during the race. Mm. So you need to get your body also prepared to be able to climb on those hills. You've got 5 tomorrow that you need to climb, they call them the big 5.
4: Yeah.
5: So if you've done any hill work, you find that you'll find yourself walking on the day. And then you also need to run races to qualify for comrades. That's what's also important. You don't just get into the race. And a qualifier, you have to be able to run a full marathon to be able to qualify for comrades marathon. So that's the preparation that is required. So a lot of people, before they get to the comrades day, they would have done at least about 4 or 5 marathons. That's the preparation for comrades marathon.
4: That's the proper preparation of a comrades marathon, having run about 4 to 5 marathons during that 6-8 month period. And Ntlantla saying that preparation would ideally start in December of the year before the comrades marathon. Ntlantla, we quickly have to take a break, and I just want to conclude our conversation on the other side of this and also give advice to someone who will be running a comrades marathon for the first time tomorrow. What do they need to do? We'll wrap up our conversation with Ntlantla on the other side of this.
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4: All right, 8 minutes to go until the top of the hour. Let's wrap up our conversation with Nhlanhla. Yeah, and they're just speaking to us about how one should prepare for running the Comrades Marathon. Nhlanhla, we do just have a limited time with you, and I just want to engage you on two things very quickly. Someone is running the Comrades Marathon for the very first time tomorrow. They're probably nervous at this moment. How do they approach their first race tomorrow?
5: If you get into the starting line, I always say that you know, it's nothing short of a miracle. So embrace the moment and savor each moment. What is important for tomorrow is that you must start slow. So okay. Biggest mistake that a lot of runners, they get taken by the adrenaline and they start very fast and do paces that they have never done before. So you need to start slow and slowly find your rhythm. By the time you get in, up to Wellsville after you have conquered Cowies Hill, you then need to find your rhythm and find your tribe. When I say find your tribe, find runners that are running almost at a similar pace that is comfortable for you,
4: okay,
5: such that you are still able to hold the conversation. And if you are unable to hold the conversation, chances are you are running too fast.
4: All right.
5: And then you then obviously going to be facing quite a number of big hills, Botters Hill, Injanga. When you are over in Injanga, you will think that, you know, the race is over. But that's when the race is going to be unnecessary difficult. It's going to feel lonely. That's the time where you just need to keep the discipline of putting one foot after another, because it's a very steady incline that you will underestimate and think that, you know, you'll be okay. But it's taxing on your body. So just put one foot after another. And until, you know, you get into Ashburton, when you get into Ashburton, you must know that you are home safe. You can actually unleash the lion and the lioness inside of you. And, you know, but whilst you're doing that at the same time, please be careful of noting, you know, whether when you're dealing with the pain, because sometimes, you know, you feel like you really want this thing so bad and you want to push. You must be able to distinguish between a pain that you need to respect and a pain that you need to tolerate. Hmm. So it's very important that you know that, because a lot of people make mistakes and then end up not finishing. So take it easy until you get to Ashburton, then that's when you can unleash.
4: Yeah, that's when you can unleash. Yes, speaking like a true 14-time Comrades Marathon finisher. Just lastly, before I let you go, Nhlanhla, you've got a book out. Tell us about this book. Tell your story. Talk to us about what that book is about.
5: Yeah, so the book, Tell Your Story, is a book that documents my journey from my upbringing to my corporate experience up to my entrepreneurial journey that led to the formation of UBC Nutrition and Yelu. UBC Nutrition is well known. A lot of runners tomorrow will be using it. It's energy gels.
4: Yeah.
5: That were created to deal with performance challenges that a lot of runners encounter. So a lot of runners tomorrow, they will be trying a lot of things, and some of the energy gels or fueling products that they use, they do cause quite a number of discomfort, from issue of palatability to issues of gastrointestinal distress. So this product that I've got in the market, it deals with those issues so that your performance is seamless on the day. You can focus on the task at hand without having to worry about another project on the sidelines.
4: Nhlanhla, thank you so much for your time this evening on The Weekend Sport on Radio 2000, ahead, of course, of the Comrades Marathon that is taking place tomorrow. At 17:56 on the clock, let's wrap up the show with this conversation. Noluthando Sesholo is the captain of the Women's Lions Blind Team on the line to speak to us about the blind team that was launched earlier on in the week. Noluthando, a very good evening to you. I hope you are well, Captain.
8: Good evening. Thank you for having me on your show.
4: My goodness, a Lions blind team. That's quite interesting. Our listeners would like to know exactly how that works. I mean, obviously, not much emphasis is given on the blind team. I mean, you're playing cricket, and yes. Obviously the difficulty of playing cricket as a blind or visually impaired athlete might just be a little bit difficult. Talk to us about the team, the makeup of this team, and how you guys are able to play cricket being partially blind.
8: Okay, so the most important thing, what you use, that ball that you use has a sound, so it makes a sound when it moves. Mm. So when you're playing with blind players, they can hear the ball when it comes to them. And the wickets that we use are of steel, so when the ball hits the stumps, yeah, it makes a sound also.
4: All right. So if you're saying you'd have to hear the ball coming towards you, that takes skill. Because I don't think I'd be able to do that. That's a lot of skill, hearing skill as well.
8: Yes. So not all the players are totally blind.
4: Okay.
8: We classified the three classes in the team. We have the B1s, which are totally blind.
4: Okay.
8: And then we have the B2s, which are partially blind, and the B3s are partially sighted.
4: Okay.
8: So we help each other like that.
4: That's an amazing story. So not everybody's blind in the team, and that's why you're saying you can help each other out.
8: Yes.
4: When are we likely to expect to see you guys play, and where will you guys be playing as well as the Lions blind team?
8: So the DP World Lions Women's Blind team will be playing. Our first game should be here in Gauteng. So I think we'll make sure that we let you know when we do play.
4: Yeah.
8: But today we were playing in the Jersey Cup. It was a mixed team. Some of the ladies that are in the team were playing in the club, in the Jersey Club today, Cup today.
4: Mm. And how important is it to have a blind team, Nolutando? You know, we speak about inclusivity, because at the end of the day, you know, disability and sport can be a difficult thing to also handle. Inclusivity, how important is that to also to inspire the next generation of blind players who might think that it's impossible to play cricket, but it is now possible because there's a blind Lions cricket team that is currently operating at the moment. The importance of inclusivity, Nolutando. Talk to me about that.
8: You know, when we speak of inclusivity and when it comes to our team, I feel like this is a very big thing, because it's not only for the sports for the people with disabilities, but it's also for women. So I remember growing up watching cricket, I never thought I could aspire to be a Protea one day.
4: Yeah.
8: But in the last Women's World Cup, I could say maybe I could be there. And now that we have the DP World Lions Women's team, I'm definitely sure that I can be a Protea, blind Protea representing South Africa. So it's very important, because we're not only representing blind women,
4: yeah,
8: we're representing also women in South Africa.
4: Women in South Africa, women in sport in South Africa, inspired by the story of the Lions blind team. Just speaking about the Proteas women, they are in action at the moment against Australia in their first match of the T20 World Cup, Nolutando. Do you think this is the opportunity for South Africa to win an ICC T20 World Cup? How much faith do you have in the Proteas women?
8: I think we're bringing it home this time. We missed out a little bit the previous World Cup. I think this year it is our time.
4: Yeah.
8: It's coming back to South Africa.
4: And the interesting thing is that there are about 7 to 8 Lions DP players in this Proteas women's squad. So that's quite an inspiration. That's good news from a Lions point of view, right?
8: Yes.
4: Ah,
8: it's very inspiring. Like, when you think of how much represented we are,
4: yeah,
8: it's very inspiring to know that we want to keep that reputation also as the DP World Lions Women's Blind Team. Also, when we go to play in competition, we also have to keep our reputation as high as they have done.
4: Nolutando, thank you so much for taking my call this evening on the Weekend Sport. All the best of luck with the Lions Blind Team.
8: Thank Thank you so much. Thank you for the opportunity and have a lovely evening too.
4: You too. Nolo Thando there, the captain of the Lions blind team, speaking to us about the blind team that was launched just a few days ago. Timothy Miranda, the producer of the show, having attended that launch at the Wanderers Stadium and bringing us this interview this afternoon on the Weekend Sports. South Africa at the moment, 109 runs they need from 64 balls and the first match of the T20 World Cup. Australia earlier on getting to 172 for the loss of 8 wickets. It concludes our time today on the Weekend Sport. Back again tomorrow on the Sport Drop on Radio 2000. Up next is the Weekend Clubhouse with DJ Mlu live from the Betway, from Pretoria, right? The SunBet Arena. There's a concert happening a little bit later on tonight, and he'll be filling us in as to what to expect on that concert tonight out in Pretoria. It's a wrap. Back again tomorrow on the Sport Wrap.
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2: Well, the time right now is 23 minutes past 6 o'clock, and you're locked on to Radio 2000, the Weekend Clubhouse. Happy weekend, happy weekend. I hope things are going well, and you're having a good time enjoying yourself, whatever you may be up to. Maybe you have spending some time on your, by yourself, doing your own thing, your family, your friends, all of that. I hope the weekend is going the way that you would love. Now, I can tell you one thing. Your weekend would be a whole lot better if you managed to get yourself tickets to come to the Gauteng Soul and Jazz concert, which Radio 2000, of course, is part of. That's why I am here. That's where we are broadcasting from. That's why you are hearing this background noise. We are at the Sunbet Arena here in Pretoria. Hey, man, good vibes. It's been such an awesome vibe the whole afternoon. People have been in a good spirit. You could see good energy. People are dressed up, looking good. So, yeah, so we're going to be here sharing with you what's happening, some great performances that are coming up, of course. You're going to have tonight the likes of, let's start off with the big artists of the night, of course, Kirk Whalum coming from the U.S., and, of course, our own superstars that are also making international waves, that is Zonke. We have Lira. We have the legendary Judith Sepuma, Mafikizolo, all of them going to be performing here tonight. So we're going to try and see if we can talk to as many as we can of these artists so that you can also hear from their side what's going on. But otherwise, we're going to keep you up to date on what's going on and keep the energy going. So if you just tune into the show, welcome. The songs that we kicked off with, the last song you heard in our top five, Shandesh with Tatohatsi. Lilekile, that's the name of the track. Tumelo featuring Rory Sang with Not Sleeping Alone. And we kicked it off with Kelly Kumalo, Asine. So that's our top five. And of course, as you know, if you want to participate, you do it. 060-584-2250. That's the number that you get to send your WhatsApp voice notes to. All right, let's rock and roll. Let's get into our next song in our top five. Check out some
3: Your weekend starts here. Hey. The Weekend Clubhouse.

Yes. Listen, I forgot to tell you something. By the way, we're going to be having a chat with the organizers of the event, of this Gauteng Soul and Jazz concert. His name is Skilo. So we're going to have a chat with them in the next 10 minutes or so, just to hear how organizing this concert was. So don't go anywhere. All right, let's rock and roll. Nesty Nev, Joy with the vocals. Let's go.

What's wrong with you that you don't feel the joy of the Lord when you know for sure that you belong to Him?

bam, bam. You know, I always think this song took me so long to realize it had a vocal. Because, yeah, even now, I'll bring the instrumental as well. Because I know that's what we're used to, Nastinev, Joy. But when I heard this vocal, I was like, actually, this is very uplifting. And you wonder why people didn't want to hear it. Very uplifting. But okay, it's cool, you know. So that's our fourth track on our top five. And if you're wondering where we are coming from, because you're hearing background noise as I'm speaking, we're coming from the SunBet Arena here for the Gauteng Soul and Jazz Concert with Radio 2000, of course, in partnership. And we're here, man, seeing some amazing artists. Kirk Whalum is going to be here. Judith Sepuma is here. Lira is here. Zonke is here. Mafikizolo is here. Man, I mean, imagine being able to just have all of that in one night. Now, for these kind of things to happen, someone needs to do the groundwork. Someone needs to do all that hard work. Someone needs to make all the phone calls, organize the funding, connect with Radio 2000. And one of the guys that we know does this top-notch, Skilo is here. How are you, my brother? Oh, God, hold on. We can't hear you. Are we on the... Ah, man. Can you hear? Ah, we can't hear. Nope. All right. Let's do this. Let's play a song and then let's just try and figure out why we can't hear Skilo from this side. All right.

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2: All right, the time right now, it is 6:41, so it's 40 minutes into the show, man. I hope you've been enjoying the music so far. We kicked it off with our top five, and those are five songs that I choose on the week, and then I'm like, yeah, I got to drop these for you, and then you get to pick which one moved you the most. If you've got that song, you can send us a WhatsApp voice note, 060-584-2250. All right, so if you're wondering where we're at, Sunbet Arena in Pretoria. We are here for the Radio 2000 and the Gauteng Soul and Jazz Concert. Amazing lineup. As I mentioned before, Kirk Whalum headlining from the US. We've got Mafikizolo here. Lira is here. We've also, who else do we even have here? Zonke is even here. And all these wonderful artists were put together, of course, by the super awesome Skilo, who's also a DJ. So it's nice to have someone who's a DJ on a dance show with a lot of DJs. How are you? How are
3: sharp,
2: you,
3: sharp is
2: are you, you good?
3: No, I'm good, my man.
2: Nice one,
3: I'm
2: man.
3: Super good, yeah.
2: So I'm walking in here, man, yeah. And I'm seeing something amazing, yeah. Crazy. The energy is awesome. People outside are excited. What does it take to put something like this together?
3: Sleepless nights. That's what I always tell people. When you want to be a promoter, you must just know that you are now committing to not sleeping.
2: Yeah.
3: You know? And for the mere fact that we work with international acts and there's time zone differences. You
2: yes,
3: know? So
2: yes.
3: Obviously, when here it's the daytime, that side, you know, it's late. It's
2: so
3: night
2: communicating,
3: you know,
2: communicating to arrange.
3: Yes, exactly.
2: Yeah.
3: So the other thing also, you need to have, I always tell people, crazy faith when doing this, because it can go south anytime.
2: Yes,
3: you know?
2: Yes.
3: But it all boils down to experience and the passion. You know,
2: sure.
3: A lot of people tend to give up along the way. Look, I mean, we've made our mistakes. We've lost money in the process, you know, but for the mere fact that this is the passion, we kept on going, you know, so now we're actually reaping the rewards of what we've built over the years. I mean, today we're celebrating the fifth edition of Gauteng Soul and Jazz. It started off as a crazy concept, you know. When I sat down with my team, I said, no, man, there's no Gauteng Jazz Festival. But I'm not going to call it a Gauteng Jazz Festival. I'm going to call it Gauteng Soul and Jazz, where we fuse Afro-soul artist and jazz artist under one roof. So, yeah.
2: Yeah. And it's a beautiful combination that works, because there's a relationship between those two styles. Yeah. And, I mean, in terms of how things are looking for tonight, as I was saying, I was describing the excitement outside and the excitement even for my colleagues at Radio 2000 to be here. So how are things been? How's the response been? How are the tickets going? How's
3: it been? We're literally now 90% sold out. 10% of the tickets remaining. So if you still want to join us, you can still come through. Web tickets is here on site. You can buy your tickets online as well. But like I said, it's only 10%. And guess what? Lira is on stage now.
2: Oh.
3: Lira is on stage now.
2: Yeah.
3: So you can just imagine, if we're starting half past six, Lira.
2: Already.
3: What's going to happen after Lira? Yeah? There's Honke. There's Juris Puma. There's Kek. Willem.
2: Yes.
3: There's Mafikizolo. And guess what? Swimmers is coming through as well.
2: Yes,
3: it's going to be a lovely experience. And all I'm going to say is, shout out to Radio 2000, you know, for believing in the brand Romakansi. You know, when we started off a couple of years ago, and I reached out to the guys and said, guys, I want us to build something that is going to not literally shock, but something very fresh, you know, in the game. You understand? So now, thanks to Tony, thanks to the team, they believed in the vision, and then here we are. Yeah,
2: yeah, I Now, the international artists we have here today, we love our local artists, of course. Yes. So I know how we feel about them. But when you talk to artists like Abo Kekwela, and you are calling them and you're saying, I'm a South African and I want you to come here.
3: Yes.
2: What is their response? What do they think of us musically and what we appreciate?
3: Look, what we don't know in South Africa is that our music is loved worldwide, you know. And the artists in the U.S. really, really love South Africa. You know, they want to come to SA. I mean, if you can check this year, how many artists are coming to the, you know, to South Africa. You know, they really love South Africa. They appreciate South Africa. I mean, Kek loves his rooibos. He's been here since Monday. Yeah, I've been feeding him rooibos tea. Yeah, Rea Ocean Basket. They're chilling there, Ocean Basket. No, the only thing that I didn't do, I didn't take him cook. I said, I just parked. You know, But they really love South Africa. And I must say, there's one thing that South Africans do best as to compare to all audiences in the world. My man, they make you feel welcome, you know. They sing along to every song, you understand? So I think that's why the artists really, really appreciate it, yes.
2: That is amazing. So any idea of how the lineup will be arranged? I was afraid to ask this question because you know Abantu can be coming late.
3: No, definitely.
2: Because for a specific artist.
3: No. They even said on social, hey, give us the lineup. I'm like, gates open at 5, show starts at 6, that's the lineup.
2: Listen, Lira is on stage now. You are late already.
3: Yes.
2: You should be here.
3: Yeah. So no, Lira, so the lineup is like this. Yeah, now I can say it.
2: Yeah.
3: Lira is on stage now. After Lira, we have Judy Sipuma.
2: Oh.
3: After Judy Sipuma, we have Zonke.
2: Yo.
3: After Zonke, we have Kek Willem. After Kek Willem, in fact, while we're on Kek Willem, let me just sum it up for the clients. Moti from Mikasa.
2: Yes.
3: Is joining Kek Willem on stage.
2: Beautiful.
3: Judy Sipuma is joining Kek Willem on stage to do a song. So if Wadiwala, you haven't got your tickets by now. And lastly, obviously, my figure is closing the show. So those are the last act as well. Yeah.
2: Oh, what a lineup.
3: Yes.
2: Amazing. So I'm definitely excited to be here. Thank you
3: for this
2: partnership. I'm glad to be here. This was amazing.
3: No. Thank you. Thank you to Radio 2000. Thank you to everyone. But hey, Emona. Lady, we are in the interview here. You must give us some extended time there. Eh? Thank you, guys. I appreciate it.
2: A friend of yours, by the way, is in studio, though, SK. He said, I must tell you.
3: Oh, hey, SK. Shout out, SK, bruh.
2: No, nice one. Thank you. All right, so that's what's going on today. We're going to get back to some music. We're going to try and play you some of the songs that, you know, the artist... basically songs of the artists performing tonight where we can, especially if we get a chance to talk to them. All right, back to the music.
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0: You're gonna play another one. Time right now is 7 o'clock. You're locked on to Radio 2000. It is the Weekend Clubhouse. Our first hour has been done. We had our top five, and of course, had a chat with the organizer of the Gauteng Soul and Jazz Concert, which Radio 2000 is partnering up with to create this awesome event, man, with amazing artists that are performing today. So we know we had a bit of a chat about how something like this comes together, the interesting things that you experience when you're putting in a concert this size. So the SunBet Arena is definitely looking amazing. I'm even enjoying the fashion. People are out just killing it. It's nice. It's awesome to see. So we're going to keep you updated on what's happening this side. We're going to try and see how many artists maybe we can chat to as well. Because, you know, they have to prepare. They have to do all these things. So, yeah. But, you know, Ulet is here. So she knows what's up. So looking forward to those conversations. Well, one superstar that we have on this show, that is DJ Deep Storm. Hey, DJ Deep Storm. How are you doing? Are you there, DJ? Ah, yes, Tommy, are you there? Can you hear me?
1: Yes, you can hear me.
0: All right, we can't hear. Okay, so what are we going to do? She's going to drop a set at 20 past. We're going to be having a chat. So the next 20 minutes, Deep Storm in the mix. I'm a piano. If you love that vibe, it's coming to you. Let's go.
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0: good evening DJ Mdu. O bolele mak in the register ga mo mamelodi re utlwelletse kota re tlo o tseya ka tsebe until the last hour. Thank you. Nice show always.
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0: Yeah, that's your piano, but in piano le kokota. Yeah, so if you didn't know much about Amapiano and what's going on, we got you right here on Radio 2000 because why? Our Radio 2000 family has young family members, so it's pretty cool. We got Deep Storm in the mix, letting us know exactly what's going on in the scene. Hey, you can catch her on the show every Saturday. She hangs out with us. She's our resident. That's how we roll. So, before we get into anything, if you're wondering where we are, we're at the Sunbet Arena here in Pretoria. It is the Gauteng Soul and Jazz Festival. All right, so check this out before we get into that conversation, because we've got some guests here, fans of 2000, fans of soul, fans of joy, of jazz. But hear me out first. 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Radio 2000, our music, your memories. So I got two wonderful ladies here with me at the Sunbet Arena. Sis Edith, how are you?
1: I'm fine, thanks. How are you?
0: I am very well, thank you very much. How's the night going?
1: Very nice. It's very nice here. We're enjoying ourselves.
0: Yes.
1: It's so wonderful.
0: Yeah, ne?
1: Yeah, exactly.
0: Now, that's how I felt. I felt the energy is wonderful.
1: Yes, you know, the energy is so wonderful. It's so, you know, you can't catch it. It's so, yeah.
0: Who definitely are you looking forward to seeing tonight?
1: Judith Sipuma.
0: Judith, isn't it?
1: That's my person.
0: Yeah.
1: I'm looking forward to that.
0: Okay.
1: Yes.
0: Now I can't wait to see her as well.
1: Yo, and this is not my first time.
0: No?
1: I've been coming here for the past 4 years.
0: Oh, yeah, Ganele, this is number 5 of this event.
1: So, I've been coming
0: so you've
1: here
0: been here.
1: Definitely. I'm a fan of Radio 2000. I'm a fan of the Gauteng Jazz and Soul and Jazz Festival.
0: All right. So this one compared to, I don't like making competition, but do you feel like it's getting better and better?
1: Better and better every year. More especially tonight, we just had a Lira.
0: Yes.
1: Wonderful performance. Lira is so, guys, I don't know what to say. Lira, I was so blown out with Lira, definitely.
0: Now, you didn't come alone?
1: Yes,
0: you you've got friends.
1: No, it's my cousin. It's my cousin. Tsakani Langa. So we are together here, and we've been coming here for the past 4 years. So we're enjoying it together.
0: Hello, sis. How are you?
2: I am wonderful. I am the happiest person today.
0: Yes.
2: I've seen Lira. You know, God is great. Like Semi Figo was saying, God is great. Lira has gone through the test of time in life.
1: Yeah.
2: She's been through a stroke, divorce, lost her mother. But today, she was the best. She gave it all. For about an hour, performance was like on top of the world. Guys, God is great.
1: Yeah.
2: Like, I just feel like going home now. Like, it's done.
1: Yeah, no.
0: Whoa. Like, we're not going home yet. Like, it's only
2: Jesus
0: quarter to eight.
2: Was on the cross.
1: Yeah.
2: It is done.
0: Yes.
2: It is done. Like, God is great, guys. Let's trust in God and all is God. Today is the first day of my life.
0: Wonderful.
2: I feel that the challenges that I'm going through in my life, I am going to conquer them.
0: Yes. Yes. Yes.
1: Definitely.
0: Yes. I love you guys. I'm glad that you're having a good time. Thank you very much for being here. And thank you for letting us know, Ezoluba. This is a growing thing. It's growing
1: every year. Definitely. Your music, our memories.
0: Lovely.
1: Thank you.
0: All right. Those are our awesome Radio 2000 listeners hanging out with us at the SunBet Arena. It is the Gauteng Soul and Jazz Concert. All right. So we've still got our artist in the studio. Yeah, we're going to look. Deep Storm now is an artist. She's in studio producing music. So she's no longer just a DJ. And she's going to be taking care of us for the rest of this hour up to 8 o'clock. Let's rock and roll. Deep Storm.
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1: Time right now, 8 o'clock, and you're locked onto Radio 2000, the weekend clubhouse, of course, in the house, making sure that you're getting the best when it comes to dance music in the country, whether it's the old school vibes, the youth Ndala loves, or the new school vibes that our younger members of our family love, we make sure that you are covered. So a shout out to DJ Deepstorm in the house. She curates this hour with Amapiano. We have other guests as well that come through to also share, you know, what you know, our young family members are doing. And what's up with this Amapiano vibe? It's international. If you didn't know, you need to know. It's huge, internationally being appreciated as the sound of South Africa. Of course, our sounds are diverse, and we love to celebrate that diversity. Abona, today we are at the Sunbet Arena celebrating soul and jazz. Of course, it's the Gauteng Soul and Jazz Concert in collaboration with Radio 2000. Amazing artists that are here tonight. Ulira has already performed. She kicked off the show with an amazing performance. We've also got Judith Sapuma, who's here, who's a legend in jazz. Zonke is also here. Mafikizolo is going to be performing to just bring that energy. You know how they do. If you've never seen them live, oh man, one of the most amazing live acts that you're going to see. But a man who's been on stage, you know, our very own legend here on Radio 2000, Sammy Fever, is in the house.
2: Wow, Brother Blue.
1: How are you, Buti?
2: Well,
1: are you
2: my
1: right?
2: Brother, you know, I'll tell you.
1: Yeah.
2: Every time I'm here at the arena with all these youth and Dalane,
1: yes,
2: I just feel, I wish this was like a political party. People would vote for it.
1: Yeah, no, 100%.
2: Everybody's happy.
1: Yes,
2: man.
1: Good vibes.
2: Even, the, you know, security guys, you don't have them. Maybe you just have the security company because as per regulations, you must have them.
1: Yeah.
2: When you organize a festival. But, man, everybody is just cool, calm. People are happy.
1: Yes, man. Even the queue, when there was even queuing, people were calm.
2: They
1: no
2: wait.
1: Stress. No
2: they
1: drama.
2: Wait.
1: Yeah,
2: but
1: yeah.
2: What shocked me was seeing Lira performing the way she did. You know, after you saw Lira, after she experienced her stroke.
1: Yes.
2: I mean, you didn't even think that she can bounce back the way she did. And I looked at her performing, and then there came that song and that moment where maybe it strikes her that this is what really is happening. I can sing again. And she was crying, and everybody was crying. You know, you can see the tears of joy.
1: Yeah, yes, yes. We're having a chat with a listener, one of our listeners who's a huge fan of Lira. And you could tell she had a spiritual experience in there. It wasn't just music.
2: It was.
1: Something deeper happened for her in something. Yeah, yeah.
2: You know what I want to say is, at times I step back and I ask myself, if the platform of Radio 2000 wasn't there, you know, because it started by collecting everybody. You know, we've got an array of radio stations, but they don't communicate with these people, this age group. And you know, when people talk of Radio 2000, it's like they are talking of a cult following of some sort. It's like a church, you know.
1: Yeah, yeah.
2: And they are happy. And they were here last time. They are here today. When they say we will be here again, come the next show, you know they're telling the truth.
1: 100%.
2: And everything is running like it has been rehearsed by everybody here.
1: Yeah,
2: you mentioned something,
1: yeah.
2: Blue, that when they go and buy their beverages, you can see order.
1: Yes, man. That's something that is lovely. And I guess, Kambi, as they say, you know, with experience comes maturity. Yes, yeah, you and Allah in the maturity.
2: You know what? It's like they've used all the energy they had in life. Né?
1: Yeah.
2: And they're left with this one, and they're taking care of it. They don't want to lose it.
1: Asizoni charge, I'm a 2,000. Don't worry, 2,000.
2: I'm a judge, I want to. And what I like is seeing somebody of, let's say, 65 years, walking into the arena, say wow. Because if Chava is performing somewhere, they wouldn't be at home. Now they're at home today. You know, I'm out of words.
1: Now you were on stage. How was that experience? Being on stage. There?
2: And then we played the tribute video of all the artists who passed on. Ah, man. The arena was darkened and people switched on their cell phone torches, and those artists were beamed onto a big screen. Your Eddie Zondis, your Mashatas, and your AKAs, and you could see people were nostalgic.
1: Sure. All right, you got anyone that you're looking forward to seeing? I mean, already we had an amazing experience.
2: I'll tell you something. Knowing who Zonke is, knowing that Zonke, she writes some and most of her songs, and she produces. When she's on stage, the rendition of a song that you've seen before, it's not like the last time she performed.
1: Yes.
2: But it still carries, you know, what it is. And every time I can't get enough of Zonke. I can't get enough of Mafikizolo. Mm.

0: Updated, he knows who's on stage, my friend. On stage,
1: you know what? When I'm on stage, I want to tell all the radio DJs of Radio 2000, when I'm there, it doesn't feel like Sammy Fever of old when he was still not yet part of the family. When I'm there, I feel like now I belong, and everybody is there. I'm representing everybody.
0: Yes.
1: I'm representing Boo, I'm representing Mashabelle, I'm representing, I can name them, Babes on My Topics. I'm representing everybody there. And, you know what, I want to say to the listeners, if I get some time, I'm going to come back. If I don't come back, just know I'm not lost. I'm on stage.
0: Awesome stuff. Let's get back to the beats.
2: Guys, we're always posting, commenting, and clapping back. 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

0: never be looking good in a All right, we're still cruising, man. It is the Weekend Clubhouse right here on Radio 2000. We've been together, of course, since 6 o'clock this evening. Just another 25 minutes left. Hey, when you're having a good time. I'm having the best of times right here at the SunBet Arena. It is an awesome vibe, man. It is the Gauteng Soul and Jazz concert. Vibes. I know some people might hear jazz. Jazz, we are chilling. No. Good times. This lineup here is kind of like a fusion of styles, like a soul and jazz. So you have someone like Lira, but there's also Mafikizolo. There's also Kirk Whalum. There's also Zonke. So, you know, it's quite a beautiful collaboration. I think even Usomizi is going to be here. I don't know whether he's going to be performing as well, because he's a singer as well. But I think it might be a surprise act for tonight. So, yeah, good vibes that are happening here in Pretoria at the SunBet Arena. Radio 2000, of course, in partnership with this concert celebrating soul and jazz. So, check this out, right? 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All right, we've been listening to SK95 in the mix. He will be continuing after the break.
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2: Ghana. 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Dangerman, Mohamed Kudus, big game energy.
3: Still Kudus! 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

0: The time right now, it is 13 minutes to 9 o'clock. Yay! You know, our fun time is almost over on the show. But the actual concert that we came to see will be continuing because it is the Gauteng Soul and Jazz concert. And man, it had quite a fantastic lineup, kicked off by Lira. We have also Zonke performing. We've also got Mafiki Zola performing. And all the way from the U.S., we've got Kirk Whalum also here to perform. We might have a surprise performance by Uso Mize as well. I did see him. He's around. So, yeah, a lot of excitement for, you know, people that are here. And besides the music, the vibe is important. The people are important. And who is more important than our listeners? Nobody, baby. Yeah, if I could sing, I would pull it off. We've got a group of ladies in the house. Lovely, lovely ladies who listen to Radio 2000. Who's going to talk to us first? Molweni, Molweni, how are you?
1: Molweni, Molweni.
0: How's the evening going?
1: Good, good.
0: Yeah? All right,
1: so. We are enjoying.
0: Yeah?
1: We're having a good time.
0: Now, the performance started quite early.
1: Yeah.
0: From 6:30, people were already inside. It was already going on. So far, I mean, I know we have a few more performances coming, but so far, how's the experience?
1: Oh, Lira has stand out.
0: Lira, ne?
1: Lira, yeah. She's a bomb. She's the one and only.
0: Yeah. And we know she's had quite an interesting story in terms, yes, of the pain she's experienced.
1: Yes.
0: But I can see she brought a lot of joy on, yes, stage.
1: Yes.
0: Yeah.
2: Yes.
1: She recovered very well.
0: Yes. Mm. What was the favorite song that you heard tonight? Because I know she's got quite a few hits.
2: Yo.
1: I believe.
0: Konke.
2: Konke. Konke. Oh, she was so good.
0: Yeah.
2: She was so good.
0: Excellent. Now, I know, yeah, we still got more performances coming. We saw Judith Sopuma has already been performing. How did you feel about that performance?
1: Oh, it was epic.
0: Yeah.
1: It was epic.
0: Nice, nice. And how do you feel about Kirk Whalum, who's still coming?
1: We are so excited.
2: We can't wait.
0: And then in the end, I see sneakers here, so you are ready for him.
1: We are ready for the show.
0: Thank you, ladies. We appreciate
2: you.
0: Thank you so much.
2: Yeah.
0: Thank you for showing love to Radio 2000 and be here. Have fun. Have fun.
2: Thank you.
0: We're at the Sunbet Arena here in Pretoria. Of course, enjoying the Soul and Gauteng Soul and Jazz concert here that Radio 2000 is in collaboration with, of course. That's why I'm here, to share in the party. All right, so 10 more minutes left in the show. We've got a Skalini party coming up, of course, afterwards. But, I'm ready now to go into that VIP and eat buffet too. They got food for us here. Nah? All right. More music.
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0: You know, this is why I have SK95 come in and drop some mixes. Always drop some awesome music, amazing sounds, remixes. And of course, you know, like DJs back in the day knew how to take you on a journey. You know what I mean? Like they start somewhere and they take you somewhere. And the music evolves as they're playing, you know? I think we've lost a little bit of that. You know, we kind of got into these monotone sets now, where it's the same sounding song exactly after the same sounding song. But yeah, man, I miss those journey vibes, and SK95 knows how to do that. So a shout out, my guy. It's time for me to pack up and be out. It's been awesome hanging out. It's been cool being at the SunBet Arena for the Gauteng Soul and Jazz concert. Awesome vibe, awesome people. I don't care what someone says about South Africans. I know we are an awesome bunch, especially when we're in a music environment and we're having a good time. So a shout out to the peeps that came out, our listeners, and of course fans of soul and jazz. It's been awesome. It's Kalini Party coming up. DJ Clear in the house. Let's rock and roll. Cheers.
1: 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Mpulele, this gig. 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
2: Yes, Lord, we take this time to thank you. 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Thank you that we are still around to enjoy the fruits of our labor. I lift up my brother, Cleo. Thank you for keeping him for all this time. Thank you for this opportunity that you've granted to him now. Mubulele ditsela ntate, go ahead of and make it the crooked places straight. Thank you that Cleo's days, best days, are still coming. In Jesus' name, amen.
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4: We believe in this party. We want it to be an alternative party because the mainstream media has actually censored the music. We are a party. From time to time, there has to be party. But don't be boring, man. This should not be a Tobel FM. So far, we have done so well. Because other parties try. So we are a party. We are one of the parties that does things in a very relaxed and exciting way. We don't do half more. Which means this party will now become a necessary party for the people.

0: The time, and if you can hear me right now, it's because the Eskalini session is in, or rather, the Eskalini party is in full session. Good evening to you and yours, Nabobonka Bagini. It is the Eskalini party right here on Radio 2000, our music, your memories, and it is exactly 10 minutes after 9, the first hour of the show. No football interruptions today, music all the way, and my guest DJ is here already. I'm talking about none other than Amon Mokoena from our sister station, Motsweding FM. And I know usually when I say sister station, my guests tend to say, why was our brother station? Yep, he's here and he's going to be mixing in between, Jay, between, who knows, between now and 12 o'clock or between 10 and 12 o'clock. It depends what mood he's in and it depends what he has in his bag of music, or should I say bag of tricks. Allow me to greet you as I always do every Friday and Saturday night and say
1: good evening, ladies and gentlemen.
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properly the Youth Ndala way. Because a Youth Ndala knows how to party. The Radio 2000 listener knows how to party. And of course, DJ Cleo knows how to party. And because we all know how to party, let's get this party started right about now. Mama.

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4: I know you haven't heard that music in a while. You haven't heard this bed music in a while, simply because we talk less here on the show and play music. But I just wanted to introduce my guest properly, you know, and give him the respect he deserves. Not because I'm Thaba. No. Because I genuinely respect this brother. And we come a long way in the radio field, or rather the entertainment field. Abuti.
6: Hey, DJ Cleo.
4: Shabuzi.
6: Ah, grand winner.
4: Ah, ke manat.
6: Like, man.
4: Nakalibito, ki Cleo. Wena umang?
6: Nakalina ki Amon Mukwena.
4: Cheers. Ya maraska shapa. Wang exposer that I have a husky voice. Please don't do that.
6: I didn't even know that you had.
4: No, don't do that.
6: No, it's my voice. Okay, I'll speak like this then the whole night.
4: Yeah, much better.
6: No, man, this is me.
4: No. It's not Ayoba. It's not Make
6: I'll do my best to accommodate you, don't
4: worry. Sure.
6: Yeah, ogrena do.
4: Hi, kemunati mren.
6: Yeah. Thank you so much for the invite, man. It's been a while. I mean, the last time we spoke about this, if you remember quite well, 31st of December 2025.
4: Yeah.
6: Just minutes away from 2026, and we said I must come and do this thing. 6 months later, ne?
4: No, nothing.
6: I'm just saying, 6 months later. That's all I'm saying.
4: No, Akiri, you know, between December and April, we are not sure where we stand.
6: Oh yeah, but I mean, come on now. You knew where you stood because I mean, you are DJ Cleo, man.
4: Twada.
6: Escaleni. Party.
4: Escaleni.
6: Not Escaleni. Oh, Escaleni.
4: Yeah.
6: My bad.
4: We're a family radio station, so our Escaleni.
6: Don't go there.
4: Okay. Ish. I don't want to go there. You went there. What's up, Mren?
6: Sorry about that. No, I'm good, man. I'm good. I can't complain.
4: Moki party.
6: Yeah, no, sure.
4: Kina Mr. Party.
6: Mm-hmm.
4: I'm the bouncer.
6: Oh, yeah?
4: Kina Miss Party.
6: Uh-huh.
4: I'm at the price stand.
6: Okay.
4: I'm the MC. I'm the security guard. I'm the guy who got Andy Koloi.
6: At the bar.
4: Bona, everywhere.
6: That's you.
4: That's me.
6: I got you. What's my role now in between all of that? What do I do?
4: Okay, I get it. As the DJ at the party, I need to rest.
6: Okay.
4: Yes.
6: All right.
4: So I'm going to do one mix now.
6: Okay.
4: Yeah. Let me do two. We'll see, but I'm going to make it commercial because, we rock music that people are familiar with.
6: Listen, man, I got you.
4: And then I think half past,
6: mm-hmm.
4: I want you to come play.
6: Okay.
4: Because at exactly 10 o'clock, mm-hmm. the second hour of every part,
6: yeah.
4: it's a feature called Your Master Favorite Tracks. So I have to deliver that one for my constituency.
6: Okay.
4: Mm-hmm. Understand. So Your Master Favorite Tracks.
6: Hey, y'all are brave, young. Leo, okay.
4: Yeah, no, it's keep a party. And if I told you what else we do on this show.
6: Yeah. No, I'm here. I'm going to see that all, yeah. you know, for myself. I'm going to see all this. So it's all cool. Right. It's all right.
4: Let me start here because yeah. There's something I haven't done. And I need to do it for you because you must know how he money buys any.
6: Okay, cool.
4: Yeah.
7: Hello, people. This is Gaten McKenzie. I want you to listen very carefully to what I'm going to say. There's an explosion happening. So I want you to support the Eskaleni. Let's support our own. When I see projects like the Eskaleni one, I get very happy because our people like Eskaleni are now telling our stories. Salute, Huni Paisani.
8: Shabatio, shabat. Shabatio, shabat.

0: 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I was told that I must tell you. 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Yep. The music is about to continue. So, Amon is ready on the deck, so I don't want to interrupt him. 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
1: Eskalini. 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We drive safe. 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
3: ngiyabonga mfowethu ngiyabonga mfowethu Eamon Mokoena in the mix as of now. He's in the mix, he's the one playing now in the background. Wamutlo, yes, it's him. Kasibili Imran, are you ready?
4: I'm going.
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3: Okay.
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3: All right. Let's talk more music. Keep it locked on Radio 2000. Eamon Mokoena in the mix. Send those voice notes. Let us know. Is he rocking or he is rocking? Utwa.
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2: 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Aotsa male Avon Mugwena. 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Welcome to Eskaleni Party.
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3: 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Thank you, Sombre.
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2: I said, Naki Amon, Papa.
1: Youth in Dallas Street. 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

0: Chapa, Clio, chapa! 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Ah, DJ Clio, we're so refresh, man. Satamas in Toronto, Rokamo. 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
1: Chapa uta, papa! 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

0: The soundtrack to your weekend, and that is the Eskalini Party, brought to you proudly by Radio 2000. 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Yes, 97.8, all the way to 100 FM. Once here, man. Once here.
1: No, the thing is, you said ne, and I thought you were looking at me.
0: Hey, these things happen, ne?
1: I know.
0: Hey, man, Mukwena, yeah. In the mix.
1: Hey, Chara.
0: Yemren.
1: Hey.
0: Kutse ba lobuhal.
1: Yeah, I know. Warm up, I guess. You know,
0: you are one of those DJs, and I keep saying it on the show with the DJs I bring on the show.
1: Yeah,
0: you don't have to call and say, "Hey, DJ Cleo, can I come on your show?"
1: Yeah,
0: I have to call you and ask you to check your schedule.
1: Yes.
0: Yeah, so you can squeeze me in.
1: Yeah? No, I appreciate that call though.
0: That's how important you are to me.
1: I appreciate that call though. Mm. And that is reciprocated. So thank you so much. I appreciate it, man.
0: Big ups to you, man.
1: Hey, Tera.
0: The listeners are happy.
1: That was nice.
0: I'm not asking you, I'm telling you.
1: I'm telling you. That's good to hear. Listen. Oh, were they saying something?
0: Yeah.
2: Hi.
0: Yeah.
2: Hi, Cleo.
0: Yeah.
2: I'm Zala Watsala Troop. Zala Watsala Troop.
0: Sure.
1: Yeah.
2: Titi, I'm Zalo Tala Tuba.
0: Blind.
2: No matter how easy I saw you.
1: That's nice.
0: Shaba Kio.
1: Wow.
0: Who am I na buelen?
3: Oh, I'm an Kio Gorilla Fuji Berawaga. Mukzaga Imun Mukwena.
1: Aromataga. Yeah, no, thank you so much. I appreciate the love, man. That's quite good. So that simply means I still got it, huh? That's what I'm saying. So it's instilled in me. That's
0: okay.
1: It.
0: Okay. Let's do this again.
1: Yeah.
0: Nakalibito ki DJ Cleo. Wena Oma.
1: Nakalina ki Amon Mukwena.
0: Chesa. Yeah. They must know. They must know. Lebzitovich, what are you
4: Madume. Very good evening, Madume. Wena DJ Cleo Charles Lebzitovich. Sign in the register, Gri Udra.
1: No, that's fire, man. That's dope.
0: Hey, Mran, it's 10 o'clock.
1: Yeah.
0: It's 10 o'clock. I have a feature called Yo Massa Favorite Tracks. Yeah. These are songs that your mother...
1: Can't wait to hear that.
0: These are songs that your mother likes.
1: Yeah.
0: Or she liked if she's no longer with us. And if she's not, may her soul rest in peace. It's a feature called Yo Massa Favorite Tracks. And I normally play about sometimes five, sometimes six songs that your mother definitely likes.
1: All right.
0: Sometimes the listeners say, yo, even my father likes that song.
1: Yeah, yeah.
0: Omuwila Paisa on air, and he said, yo, bro, my wife loves that song, but even my girlfriend loves it. I was like, yeah. Yeah, man. So, no, on Spizani. You know what? We're gonna get interrupted by ads. Got 10 past, but it's fine. We'll pick it up after the ads. For now, here's that feature. Yo Massa, favorite tracks. Uncle Reg, Prat Metela.
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Hola, oh DJ Cleo, Joe Ma. 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This is Neo van Olifantzoek. Ek sê, laat ons chill, laat ons dans. Dankie.

0: Happy days are here again. Happy days are here again. Happy days are here again. Happy days are here again. Happy days
1: are here again.
0: Happy days are here again.
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7: 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Hey, thank you, Mr. DJ. I know we tabots. Why call? Hey, Kalebo, when I'm Nai Kalebo. 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
11: Hey, Sharpa, Cleo. 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I am now a better Cleo, now a better Munan Cooper. I have a home. 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Give me your love. Give me your love.
12: 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It's my favorite part of the Iskalini Party. 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

0: 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Keep it up, keep it up. 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Zone 3, thank you so much.
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2: 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Danke siyabonga. 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Hawe.

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2: Eamon Mokoena in the mix. He's on standby. Ah, Kesari in the mix, Hanti is pressing play already, which means he has started. It's my time to keep quiet and make way for him. Eamon Mokoena. Emona, naga libito ki DJ Cleo. Wena o mang?
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2: In the mix, right here on the Eskaleni Party. Awe, mran, awe, awe, awe. Emona, no more interruptions. I'm not going to talk anymore. Except maybe advert at 10 to, but after that you continue.
3: No problem.
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0: That's a nice show, man, brother. 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

0: That is the Escalani Party right on Radio 2000. Our music, your memories. Amon Mukwena in the mix. Amon, yes, that very Amon from our sister station Motsweding FM, formerly with Metro FM, and tonight temporarily with Radio 2000 right here on the Escalani Party. The soundtrack to your weekend, basically. Yeah? Yeah, you know.
1: Mm-hmm.
0: Yes, you heard me properly. It's him. I got a voice note earlier. China Leo. Wow, man. You think he's done? Nah. You think that's all he's got? Nah. Emona, Ofelet?
2: No, hell no.
0: You have more?
2: I've got a lot more.
0: All right. We pay the bills right now, and we come back with more music from our guest DJ, Amon Mukwin. Emre, let me kill the music. Nakalibito ki DJ Tlio. Wenoma. Let me try that again. Nakalibito ki DJ Tlio. Wenoma.
2: Nakalibito ki Amon Mukwin.
0: Money Paisani.
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8: DJ Cleo. Kabelo Taka from Maple Hall. Teddy's from Managa, Gilmo is the link into Cape Town.
0: So I'm
8: on my way to Joburg. It's a more flow. My Teddy's a number one.
0: Teleach our Oscar tape, Amaro. Teleach a fellow Oscar tape.
9: Hey, Tlopatra. Thank you very much. Emono Mukwena. My mate's a classic in that. Classic in that. Thank you very much, Buffett. Happy weekend. Away.
0: And a big shout out to everyone who's out on TikTok checking us out. Zim Queen, I see you all the way from the UK. A big listener of the Escalani Party and a big fan of the show. In fact, let me just go through my TikTok and see. I see you, Maheshe, DJ Rux, I see you. T-Man London, I see you. Teams are for you. T-Boss, yes. T-Boss Arola, Imon Mukwena.
2: Hola.
0: Mano Koko Kabe. Yay, what a name. And it's Kikhaisa man. Come on, Tswana.
2: Hey, Kwaruna Ur.
0: Maheshe. Yeah. I see you guys. Stembisongo Vese and Lewis 93. I see you guys out on TikTok. A big shout out to everyone out who's also on the SABC Plus app. Not forgetting those who are on the DSTV channel 812. And of course, the frequency modulation spectrum. That is FM for short.
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0: 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Oto buys a mopela wo e mona mon. 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
2: Ooh, baby, a shebela kwano. 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
0: Koro hopoditse mo like mo re tswang teng youth and dala ne o shapile a shapa shapa like ya ke mo fa mahofi mahofi like ya hai o tswa ntwa hai his one point we shapile ga mo leboa a gotle hape ga leboa ke Belinda from Carlton Bay
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1: Shabba, Clio. 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
2: Clio. 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

0: We believe in this party. We want it to be an alternative party because the mainstream media has actually censored the music. We are a party. From time to time, there has to be party. But don't be boring, man. This should not be a Trouble FM. So far, we have done so well because other parties tried. So we are a party. We are one of the parties that does things in a very relaxed and exciting way. We don't do half more, which means this party will now become the necessary party for the people of South Africa. That's what this party is about.
1: Hi, Leo. Ushilo. Ushilo chuchu wati. Hey, this is not a Thobela FM. They are boring, la. Zeki ipa ku iskaleni party. Great show as always, Baba.
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3: Accent Cleo, when you talk about versatility, my brother, we are talking about Eamon Mokoena, my brother. Very versatile, my brother. Umukaya, house music, he's good. Tomorrow, umule.

0: 20 minutes after 11, 20 minutes into the third hour of the show and the last hour of the show. Unfortunately, this show, or rather this hour, is going to be cut a bit shorter in preparation for the Brazil-Morocco match. And Kaboma Akoratu, I'll be handing over to the SABC sports team for them to take care of business as we support Brazil. Yes. I said it. I'm sure I echo the sentiments the whole of, well, the whole of Africa.
1: Why? Because of similar colors? Is it because we've got similar colors somewhere?
0: No. Because of what transpired at AFCON.
1: Oh.
0: Yes. And what happened to Verstappen.
1: All right.
0: Politique, né?
1: Yes, sir.
0: Okay,
1: yes, sir.
0: Okay. Allegedly. Apparently.
1: Yeah, that's very good.
0: Yeah.
1: We are very safe now.
0: Yeah, now I'm safe. Allegedly, yeah. Apparently, we are supporting Brazil.
1: Yes.
0: Yes. And yeah, Emna.
1: Hey.
0: Amazing.
1: DJ Cleo, thank you so much, man.
0: They are happy.
1: Appreciate it.
0: Nakali bito kina DJ Cleo. When are man?
1: Mara, that's what I'm supposed to say now, man.
0: Okay.
1: Let me say it first and then you. I know this is your show. Give me permission.
0: All right, go for it.
1: Nakali na ki Amon Mukwena. When are man?
0: Na ki DJ Cleo Escali.
1: Okay.
0: Hey, we pay the bills and we come back with another mix. Oh, quicker. Ofelet.
1: No, never.
0: Do you have more?
1: Yes.
0: Seras?
1: Yes.
0: Okay.
1: Got more.
0: Alright, okay. I wanna see.
1: Let me go check my bag.
0: Quick. It's a one.
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2: 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Then re na le yona after that.
1: Shapa Clio, shapa!
3: And that's exactly how we wrap up the Saturday edition of the show. The Eskalini Party, that is, brought to you by Radio 2000 Hour Music, your memories. As I always say, your girlfriend might be lying to you right now. Your ex may have lied. Your friends might be lying. 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Youth and Dial. Radio 2000. My partners in crime. I don't want to say my employers. My partners in crime. And our another. Hey, school. another partner of ours in this broadcasting field is, of course, our sister station, Motsweding FM. Partners in crime to my brother, Amon Mokwena.
4: Mm. It's very nice here, I have to say.
3: Yeah.
4: It's beautiful. I enjoyed the show. Your show is amazing, though.
3: No? Thank you, my man.
4: Yeah?
3: Thank you.
4: Leo, Emaro Aspana.
3: Hey, diabo.
4: From start to finish,
3: yep.
4: There's no stopping. You're moving from one thing to the next. Correct.
3: Yeah.
4: Your listeners should know. They should actually have a chance to come, maybe walk by the studio just to see you do your thing. I know you do your thing.
3: Thank you.
4: Big up, big up. And keep growing like that.
3: No, definitely.
4: This is
3: definitely
4: amazing, man.
3: We are 3 years into it.
4: Yeah. Mm-hmm. I know. You're going another 3, plus another 3, plus 12, plus
3: definitely,
4: 16.
3: Definitely.
4: It's all up to you, though. It's all up to you.
3: Yeah. Let me finish my degree first.
4: Yeah.
3: Then I can move around.
4: Yeah. Yeah, but this show is amazing. It's beautiful. Thank you so much for tuning in. Thank you so much for all the messages. I appreciate it. Just a little bit. From wherever I started off radio, you know, go the U Station, Metro FM, and then Motsweding FM. Now Gimo 2000 just as a guest.
3: Yeah.
4: But I enjoyed the 3 hours that I've been here for.
3: Humpie.
4: So it's beautiful. Humpie. Yeah, for Nant.
3: Yeah, now do it. Yes, now do it
4: Kasizulu. The guitar is well live. Mokwe, which is Zulu. Nah, I'm going to but yeah, no. If you wanna book or whatever, amon.mukwena@gmail.com. amon.mukwena@gmail.com. That's it. Thank you, Cleo.
3: Let me give them your cell number, Kaspit.
4: So shall I give them yours too? Because it's easy this thing.
3: Yeah, no, but I control the microphones.
4: Yeah, well.
3: Yeah. Amon's number is 079.
4: You're live on TikTok.
3: Yeah, no. 875.
4: I can go there. But thank you so much, Cleo. Thank you for the invite, man. I appreciate it.
3: Question is Ubuani.
4: It's all up to you. You let me know and I'll make things happen.
3: Because here guys that rock, they come back.
4: Yeah, no. I'll come back. I'll come back with a full bag now. And I'm like, oh, no, I'll come back with a full bag next time.
3: Yeah.
4: A different sound as well.
3: Remember, the show ends at midnight, but I can always continue till I've done it before. Once in a while, I break the rules just for the listeners.
4: I know you can do two shows back to back. I've seen you.
3: Yeah.
4: I've heard you.
3: I've broken the rules a little bit here and there, but I'd always beg the listener, guys, be ready, because should I get suspended or fired, I need that petition.
4: Yes.
3: Then I do maybe 4 hours, 5 hours.
4: I know. That's that love for radio that you
3: definitely
4: have, is the passion. Thank you so much, Theo. I appreciate it.
3: Only a pleasure, Mrena. Thank you for your time. Thank you for the beautiful mixes.
4: Sure.
3: And the Eskalini Party wouldn't be the Eskalini Party without the listeners, the long distance truck drivers, e-hailing services, everyone working night shift, everyone at Span right now, you know, and of course the regulars,
4: filling stations,
3: Bobby Doza,
4: what
3: Charles Lebzitovich, Chantel, you know what I mean?
4: Mm.
3: Yeah,
4: nah, that's great, man. Thank you so much, man.
3: Arbuweka WhatsApp, Mrena Horobwane.
4: Yeah, Isn't normal, sir. No, we'll do that. We'll do that. No problem.
3: I'm about to cross over to our SCBC sports team. Louis and Mark Haskins are on standby. I just need to find out which button I'm pressing here.
4: Hey, Maro, wena.
3: You must just go home.
4: What's the frequency again, Leo?
3: 98.7. One jumpy set. Shout.
5: 1-2-1-2-1-2-1-2-1-2.
3: Louis! Can you hear me?
6: Hi, Cleo. How you doing?
3: Well on yourself, my brother.
6: I'm very well, sir.
3: Yeah, man. Good evening to you and Mark Haskins. I will speak for you guys on your behalf. I would like to categorically state that allegedly, apparently, all of us as Africans are supporting Brazil. I will not elaborate further because I need to keep my job. And I don't expect commentary from you guys about the topic because I need you to keep your jobs. Okay.
6: So you're telling me that the jersey you were wearing, the green and gold, that represented Brazil, not necessarily Bafana?
3: No, it was Bafana, but tonight, this whole World Cup, we are supporting every team that's playing against Morocco. Allegedly.
6: No, I see. How was your show? You enjoyed your show?
3: Ke party, Mrena, ke party. It's never really about me. I enjoy doing my job, but the listeners definitely enjoyed even more. And now I'm sure they're going to enjoy the football. And they'll be. I'm leaving them in the capable hands of you and Mark.
6: No, absolutely no doubt. I mean, thank you so much. I mean, it was a really great party. And also, we've had a listen to it while we were having a meal before we go on air. Some light meal, that is. But I think, of course, I mean, I'm with Mark Haskins, of course, a man who needs no introduction. And I'm sure, Mark, you're also looking forward to this great game that the whole world is anticipating.
7: Yeah, certainly. Good evening to you, Cleo. Good evening to your listeners. It was great watching the warm-ups of the respective teams to the tunes of DJ Cleo.
3: Mark, how's your hamstring feeling? Because I heard you tried the Vosho and you couldn't come back up.
7: Hey, man. Sis Val was laughing at me earlier now. She said, why is there mmming and eyeing when you're going down?
3: You must warm up first, Chief. If there's still any parties on, please warm up, stretch that groin.
7: No, for
3: you
7: sure.
3: Know, yeah, don't just into the Vosho summer willy-nilly, as a belief.
7: I learned a big lesson, trust me. I definitely will be taking that advice.
3: Ah, man, that is Mark Haskins and Louis. And I'm about to leave you guys in their capable hands. And as I sign off, the way I always do every Friday and Saturday night, it is the Escalani Party. Those that employ me call this a radio program. Those above them call it a radio show. To you, the listener, it's Escalani. To me, it's what I do each and every day. Shabba, Cleo! Shabba! Over to the SABC Sports Desk. Take it away, gents.
6: All right, thank you very much, DJ Cleo, and a beautiful party that we had tonight. Of course, we have a very, very interesting encounter tonight. We are, of course, inside the World Cup 2026, Canada, Mexico, and the USA. And, of course, tonight is the Battle of the Eagles. It's the best team in the world in the World Cup versus the best team in Africa, Africa's number one, which is Morocco. Of course, we know that Brazil have not won the World Cup in 24 years in the Spain. The last time they won it is in 2002 in Korea, Japan, where they beat Germany in the final. And Morocco are creating new records on the other side, breaking also other records that were there for Africa, of course, being the first team to top a World Cup group in Group F in 2022. In Qatar, and also becoming the first African team to reach the semi-finals, and as well as the first African team to play for the third place off. And of course, with me, like I said before, I do have Mark Haskins. Mark, there's a story. What does it tell us about this game?
7: Yeah, it's two teams with pedigree, especially in the modern game. Brazil are, historically one of the powerhouses of world football, and the only team to be at every single World Cup since its inception. And they continue that proud record, and they'll want to really set, you know, right some wrongs of recent past, because, as you said, it's been a very long time since they last were able to lift this title, which they've done so five times, the most successful team in the World Cup's history. But of late, they've gone off the boil, and a lot of people saying it's probably the first tournament where they are not considered one of the favorites, where they're not considered one of the contenders. And so they'll have a lot to say about that against, you know, an African team who's really carried the flag of late, a team that's really come to the fore, as you said, making the semi-final at the last tournament. They'll want to grow from there. And let's see how far they've come since that experience in Qatar, where they went a very, very long way.
6: I mean, Morocco, not just going a long way, the way they did it, I mean, also in that group, defeating the likes of Belgium and, you know, stopping them from leading that group, and also Croatia in Group F in 2022, something that was unheard of. I think all the punters definitely have got that one wrong, and they proved everyone wrong. And also going through Spain as well, I mean, that was a really, really a big thing for the whole African continent, as it may.
7: Yeah, certainly. Nobody expected that. And, you know, from an African perspective, I still feel that we've literally underachieved purely because we haven't implemented global practices that will help us really excel on the global stage. I think Morocco have done that. Morocco have paid their dues. They've invested heavily in their football over the years, and now they are reaping the rewards thereof. And so certainly a team that's going to be a contender. They're going to be a team that will upset a lot. You look at the under-20 national team going all the way to become world champions, and how much of a chance does the senior national team have? This test against Brazil will give us the answers we need.
6: Well, it's a Group C encounter where we find Brazil and Morocco, Haiti being one of those countries that are ranked in the Group C and grouped in Group C, and Scotland are the only European counterpart in that. Let's take a look at the starting lineup at how the two teams are looking up. I mean, when you look at Brazil, they start with a tried and tested, new business. They do have Alisson Becker from Liverpool, and of course on the back line they do have Roger Ibanez, Marquinhos, Douglas Santos, and Gabriel in the midfield. They do have Bruno Guimarães, Casemiro from Man United. And then in midfield, Rafinha, Lucas Paqueta, and Vinicius Junior, as well as up front, they do have Igor Thiago.
7: Yeah, it's going to be very interesting. You know, the basic Brazilian formation, 4-2-3-1. That's what you would expect, depending on how you look at it. Some people call it a 4-3-3, even a 4-5-1, however you want to look at it. I don't believe in formations anymore. I believe formations are a thing of the past, because when you defend, it's one thing. When you attack, it's another. But the key role players, everyone will obviously be looking to the likes of Vinicius Junior as well as Rafinha. That's Real Madrid and Barcelona, respectively, the talisman from those respective teams to really come to the fore today. I think Igor Thiago up top will provide a great presence. And then, you know, the, should we call it the EPL midfield? There of Paqueta, Guimarães, as well as Casemiro, all plying their trade in the EPL. You know, it's going to be a midfield battle. I do believe that. And the game, I believe, will be won and lost in the middle of the park. So that's going to be a very interesting to watch.
6: Yeah, absolutely very interesting to watch encounter. I mean, this is the battle between number 6 and 7 in the FIFA World Rankings. So these two teams not too far apart from each other. On the bench, Brazil, they do have Weverton, Edison Silva, Alexandro, Matheus Cunha, Danilo Bremer, Leo Pereira, Fabinho, Luis Henrique, Neymar. Well, we know that Neymar has been ruled out for this game, but he's on their starting list. He's on their starting sheet, rather, and not actually legible for to play for this game because of injury. They do have Ryan. They do also have Gabriel Martinelli from Arsenal and Danilo Santos. And that's how those are the men and who will be trying to make that Carlos Ancelotti squad impacted during the game. And then when we look at Morocco now, Mark, you know, at the back, they do start with the ever-reliable Yacine Bonneau. And as well as in the back line, they do have Ashraf Hakimi, Issa Diop, Riyad Chadi, Nasser Mesraoui, the one from Man United. And then also in the middle, they do have Ayobi Buadi and El Anoy Neal, Brahim Diaz from Real Madrid, Ezzedine Unai, Bilal El Kounoussi, as well as Ismail Saibari up on top. How do they look out for you?
7: Yeah, again, it's the same formation, same tactical formation in the 4-2-3-1. And again, very solid, a team that's very well-versed with one another. It's going to be interesting to see exactly how they set up. We know Onawi is an exciting player in the middle of the park, great with the ball at his feet. I love El Anawi as well. And there's so much quality within this team. El Kanous, I believe, will be probably alongside El Anawi in the middle of the park. He's got a bit of bite in him, and that's where the midfield battle we will see. But definitely Brahim Diaz, that combination down the right flank between Brahim Diaz and Hakimi will be something that the Brazilians will certainly be wary of.
6: Brahim Diaz, definitely one of those players that the Brazilians will have to fear and probably work against, and because he will be giving them lots of problems, like you say. Unai being one of the stellar performers in the 2022 Qatar World Cup, of course, men that they will remember very well, you're right. And when we look at their bench, they do have El Mouni, who is the reserve goalkeeper, as well as Ahmed Reda, Sofiane Amrabat available, Marouane Sadan, Talbi Chemstein, Sofiane Rahimi, Zakaria El Houadi, Sami Amrabat, as well as Kassim Yassin, Amin Spy, Ayub Imamoy, as well as Yosef Balmari, and Ayub El-Kaib. El-Kaibi, rather. Ayub El-Kaibi, will remember him in the African Cup of Nations, scoring bicycle kicks left, right and center. Can you expect something like that from him in this opening match, perhaps as an impact player?
7: I certainly believe he will come on at some point, and he definitely is capable of delivering on any given day.
6: All right, that's the first roundup of these two matches that are these two teams that are about to knock horns right here in America. And of course, we are going to take a short break and come back for the national anthems.
5: Shield is now Rexona, the world's number one deodorant. Rexona, it won't let you down.

Well, that was the national anthem of the Brazilians, and now we're going to now observe the national anthem for the Moroccans.

0: All right, that was the completion of the two national anthems between Brazil as well as Morocco. And of course, Morocco looking to win for the first time in their history, looking to win the World Cup for the first time, as we know that no African team has ever won the World Cup before, but Brazil have done it 5 times, like Mark Haskins has alluded to, Brazil has won it more than any other country in the world, winning it in 1958, 1962, 1970, 1994 in the US, and also in 2002, where they would have defeated Germany in Korea, Japan. So very, very interesting numbers, very, very interesting starting lineup as well. And the bench for Brazil, we do have the new coach, who is actually the debutant, you know, in the World Cup, Ancelotti, who's many people are familiar to him, you know, with his brilliant performances in the Champions League and coaching Real Madrid and those big teams. So he is also facing on the other side a new coach from Morocco who has taken over in March. So both of the coaches are new. How important is it to start well, to set up well, because both of these two guys have not been in this stage before?
1: Yeah, certainly it's going to be very, very interesting. And both coaches, even though, you know, they are very contrasting in terms of their experience in global football, Carlo Ancelotti needs no introduction, and what he's achieved in the club footballing scene is second to none. And he certainly will be relishing the opportunity to build his legacy even further on the global stage, on the international stage. So going to be interesting to see how he fares with this Brazil team. Brazil, the demands are very high when it comes to what the public demands, what the country demands, what the fans would demand. So will be against the wall to really make sure this team comes out and produces. When we look at his counterpart, Mohamed Ouabi, he's got experience on the global stage, but at the junior level, he is actually a world champion. At junior level, he's taken Morocco to the under-20 World Cup title that took place in Chile last year. So he'll be well-versed with what it is to participate in a global showpiece, but not quite of this magnitude. There's no comparison between the under-20 showpiece and the senior stage. So it's going to be different, but at least he has some kind of international experience.
0: Absolutely, international experience he's got, and of course he will need to rely a lot on that, and of course to try and give some confidence to this Moroccan teams. And this is definitely by no chance is the biggest event in the humankind, and this is the biggest World Cup ever out of all of the World Cups that have been hosted. 48 teams are available for this one, and of course culminating to 12 groups of 4 teams each, first time being seen. And of course, that adds up a new round of the knockout, which is the round of 32, which new teams now will have a chance to try get into those knockout stages. And also 16 cities have been allocated for this one. Of course, we know that America will have 11 of those cities, and 2 will be allocated to Canada and 3 to Mexico. Now is the time, and this is the time for Brazil. Is it the time for Brazil to show why they are the best country when it comes to the World Cup, or will Morocco prevail? And those type of players, I mean, from Morocco, the African champions, as it may, which player for you think really, really, really they will have to rely on in terms of experience?
1: Well, from a Moroccan perspective, Youssef Bono in goal for Morocco is going to be a massive role player. He was goalkeeper of the tournament, if I'm not mistaken, in Qatar, and certainly is going to require that kind of performance once again in order to see them really upset Brazil and do well in this tournament.
0: Well, we are up and running here, and of course Brazil have the ball, and they will be trying to exert themselves. Looking at the stands, it looks probably 75% yellow. That most of the fans are here because they're coming from the region. It makes a lot of sense. And of course, to tell you about Brazil, how they come here. Of course, we've mentioned that they rank number 6 in the world, but 2nd in the continental rankings. And they have qualified coming to this World Cup as number 5. We know that Argentina was leading those qualifications from the American side of point of view. And they have qualified scoring a total number of 24 goals and of course letting in 17 goals against them, and they are now coming in to appear for the 23rd time, and really being a world beater, have been the nation that everybody wants to beat. Now here comes Morocco in the middle. It's Hakimi in the middle. It's Morocco. Actually, it was Ismail Sabai, and on the right inside, right outside the box, and of course that ball will be tackled out and will be taken away by Douglas Santos. Well, Morocco tries to build back, and they go back to the back line, and Riyad Chadi, who goes to his left inside, and he'll pick up Sabai. Sabai and El Hunay operating in the middle and really influencing it. This really could be the people or the players that Brazil will have to try to stop their runs.
1: Yeah, certainly already a positive start on the part of Morocco, on the front foot, not playing or dropping off in any way. They are here to go toe-to-toe with Brazil. When you speak about the rankings, very closely matched, and so it seems like on the field Morocco certainly have the belief that there's not a great deal of distance between the two teams.
0: Well, yes, Morocco was trying to make an attempt from Bilal El Kanoussi on the left-hand side, and was incorrectly tackled by Ibanez, and the referee pointed to the spot, and it's going to be the first free kick of the match, and it falls for Morocco. Very, very important, the set pieces in these big tournaments. It doesn't get better than this. This is the World Cup 2026, and you're enjoying it with us on Radio 2000. My name is Sepiwe Lu. I do have Mark Hoskins. Well, it's Hakimi who's on the ball. It's a free kick for Morocco. Ball into the box now. Brazil deals. It goes out up in the sky, not really completely out, and it will need an intervention here. And eventually, Brazil clears straight to the red shirt. Back into the Moroccans, who have seemed very solid in the middle.

0: the coaching staff have in him?
1: Oh, well, of course. I mean, coaching staff and the belief and the coaches, they have a lot of influence in these kind of games. And there's a tussle in the middle. Here comes Morocco. Well, they win that ball away from Rafinha, who was trying to take one too many and loses that ball. Back in play now is Morocco at the back. Mezraoui, long ball in. He looks for Saibai. Well, he will not get him. And now he has El Hunay. Brahim Diaz. Morocco attacks in between the lines. Outside the box now, he goes to Hakimi, his captain, right inside. And El Hunay doesn't have a great first touch, and they will recess. On the right inside now is Morocco, comes again with Hakimi. He's just won the UEFA Champions League for the second time in a row with his club in France, PSV. Here's Brahim Diaz. Diaz! Tries to make a shot, but there's way too many men in front of him.
0: Yeah, certainly already Morocco very dominant in the opening 5 minutes. Really having a Brazil pegged back in their half. Dominant performance. And you can already see the likes of Onai coming to the fore. Hakimi, Diaz all involved. El Canous operating down this left flank. Also really making life very difficult for Ibanez. And a positive start here for Morocco.
1: Here comes a 22-year-old El Canousi. He will find Mezraoui, ball in the box. It's going to be a shot here for Morocco. Great block by Brazil. And they take the ball out. And Brazil survive. Here comes now Brahim Diaz on the right hand side. Morocco exacting each and every ounce of the energy to try open up the scorer.
0: Yeah, certainly. El Aynawi knows he had a glorious opportunity. A clean look at goal, but certainly not the greatest of strikes. As he hit that, it is blocked by Casemiro, I do believe. But ultimately, it shows the pressure that has been piled on Brazil. Literally unable to get out of their half. And the counter press, once again, from Morocco has been stellar. Because as soon as there's a turnover, they win it back within a fraction of time.
1: Here comes now Hakimi in the box. Hakimi makes the shot and gets it on the off target. He claims there was a touch. And it goes outside. And Morocco has been exacting a whole lot of energy in the beginning earlier on here. Really, really showing what they want to get. 72% ball position that they do already have. If things go on like this the next 5 minutes, perhaps Brazil needs to worry.
0: Well, already there would be some panic stations, but it's still very early on. The first 10, 15 minutes, they just need to get through. The game will settle down, and then they could possibly try and get their foot on the ball. But at the moment, it's all Morocco.
1: Bouadi wins the ball for Morocco in the middle. Now up on top, Ismaël Saibai. Ismaël Saibai will interchange with Brahim Diaz. They're forced to play well back. They will recess. Morocco now at the back. Issa Diop find Mezraoui. Well, that's Man United fullback who's now playing on the left-hand side. Here comes Brazil with a ball in the middle. It's a turnover ball. Will they take advantage? Brazil on the left-hand side now, right outside the box. And Morocco tries to bring every man back, but they will try and recess and try to get some combination play on the right-hand side. For Brazil is Marquinhos and Ibanez, who will go back to his defense. Gabriel, well, here's another man who's just won a title with Arsenal in the EPL, who'll be the man in confidence for sure.
0: Yeah, certainly. And you can see once again, you know, they just trying to put their foot on the ball, settle things down, and try and get the ball moving around. But that counter press, still stellar from Morocco.
1: Puketa loses the ball and Bouadi picks up. Mezraoui also picks up that ball. And here comes Morocco on the left-hand side now. Here comes Canousi, El Canousi, and the young man Bouadi outside the box. Is he going to shoot? Lots of space for him. Here is Morocco. Diaz! A shot broke in by Gabriel. And lots of great work done by him. But the ball is not completely out. And the referee says it's a free kick against Morocco.
0: Yeah, certainly it is. Hakimi, who went in, basically went through Gabriel there. But once again, the counter-attack, the quick counter from Morocco, causing all sorts of problems for Brazil. the way that Morocco are able to break out of defense and get

0: forward in lightning speed, quick time, and certainly a great passage of play there from Morocco. Unfortunately, not able to get a clean look and a clean strike at goal.
1: Well, we are witnessing one of the best games in football, in the history of football. This set to be the game on fire that will possibly set this World Cup on fire. All of the nations that have played now have managed to get some goals. There has not been a game without a goal so far. We've seen South Africa being beaten 2-0. Oh, here's a turnover ball. Here's a 22-year-old now on the left side. Kanusi in the middle. Here's a 100. Oh, my God. Well, he was trying to get through one too many in Casemiro and took that ball away from his leg. That was Unai.
0: Unai, yeah, certainly picking up the ball. It's Alcanus who robs the ball from the feet of Lucas Paqueta, and then he literally initiates a counter-attack. But Unai trying to get through too many players at once. Casemiro wins the ball off of him. But what is remarkable, as soon as Brazil win possession, it's El Anoui who immediately comes and makes the foul, stops down, breaks down play so that they can get men behind the ball. And that's what's so smart about this Moroccan team. They won't allow themselves to be caught on the counter-attack.
1: Yes, Morocco picks up a loose ball now. Yes, Saibai. Well, it's a block and it will fall for El Hunay on the left-hand side. Mazraoui will go back to the young star, Pouadi, who's looking very, very good tonight and has really won those duels in the middle. Here comes now El Anoui. Well, you've just spoken about him, how great he's exerted himself. Brahim Diaz, Unai, and back to the back line, and he'll find Issa Diop. And Ashraf Hakimi, nowhere to be seen in the right side of the back line. It's completely ignored the side and offending, playing more like a winger for Morocco. And Morocco now just over the center line on the left hand side. It does come with Kanusi. He finds Ed Mazraoui, another fullback who's in the middle and looped in into the box, but it will be a block ball. And well, the Brazil breeds a bit with Roger Ibanez, gives them that lifeline, and it's a free kick for Brazil.
0: Well, Bruno Guimarães there really in the wars at the moment, not being able to really get things going. And immediately when Brazil win it, you can see at the moment that the midfield trio of Casemiro, Lucas Paqueta, Bruno Guimarães being bossed by an 18-year-old, no less, alongside El Anoui there and Ohane. Certainly Morocco at the moment, when it comes to that midfield battle, it is all about the red team in red.
1: Marquinhos, another UEFA Champions League winner with PSG. Well, they will lose that ball. It's a build-up for Brazil, and lots of chasing, lots of high press from Morocco. And Ayoub Pouadi, very interesting, very making an impression to the world. 18-year-old, looks very tall and looks really energetic, and timing his runs very well. Brazil started us off. There's Gabriel. It's Gabriel Marquinhos. Look around Marquinhos and find Ibanez. Ibanez, long ball in front. Well, it's going to be a tussle in, but Rafinha will win that tussle. And here comes Vini Jr. Gets inside the box. Is he going to cross in? Here's a cross in for Brazil. Doesn't find the header. And Mizrahi will clear. Brazil will let it go out, and it will be a throw-in for Brazil.
0: Well, for the first time, seeing that 1v1 battle between Vini Jr. and Hakimi. Vini Jr. able to get the cross in, and Igor needs to do better in that moment. Great, great cross. Igor Thiago got there ahead of his opponent and should have put the ball in the back of the net. Should be 1-0 to Brazil. Morocco dominating possession, but the best chance of these opening 14 minutes have gone now to Brazil.
1: Six chances for Morocco in front of goals, and nothing really on target, and only two for Brazil. And Brazil really trying to breathe here. 90 successful passes has already been completed by Morocco in the early stages, and very impressive. Here comes Brazil. Vini Jr., will he get there? He doesn't. The clear off by Issa Diop. Well, he closes it long, and tries to get the team to recess. Here's Gabriel. Will be assisted in the middle by Guimaraes. Bruno Guimaraes also playing his football in England. And alongside him is Casemiro, who is will be helping him as playing as two pivots. Of course, moving depending on the competition. Well, talking about competition, is a competition which they've lost at the moment so far.
0: Yeah, certainly. When you look at what's happening on the field right now, it's really, really interesting. And now Brazil, I said first 10, 15 minutes. After that, the game will settle down. And you can see now, it was started at a frantic pace where Morocco were very dominant. But now you can see literally the tide has turned slightly. And definitely from a Moroccan perspective, they want to now make sure they don't lose grip of this game and allow Brazil back into the game.
1: Well, it was a play from the back from Morocco, and El Unai was impeded by Thiago in the middle, and Morocco has got us going again. Here's El Unai. Bad first touch and the ball goes out, and it will be a throw in for Brazil.
0: Well, we see some of the legends of that 2002 team. You got the likes of Kaká, Roberto Carlos, as well as R9. Ronaldo, Luis Nazario de Lima in the stands supporting Brazil, hoping this generation can emulate what they were able to do some 24 years ago.
1: Well, there has been many top players and great players coming off Brazil, but this special unit, this specific unit that you're talking about, carries the names and the load of their memories and the great points in life, great footballing memories that most of the people will never forget. When you talk of the likes of Roberto Carlos and how he's been managing to be successful with the free kicks, with his lethal left foot, with a brutal calf, well, I have to measure his calf and yours, I must say. You also got something going there.
0: Yeah, genetics. The calves have nothing to do with the power behind the strike. Trust me. I can tell you that.
1: Oh, they say that also the elevation of the ball and the control of the free kicks really takes a lot of training. And still 0-0 here on the 17th minute, and Brazil has the ball. It is Gabriel. Brazil at the back is Gabriel. Now it's Casemiro. Play with Guimaraes on the left-hand side. It'll be Douglas Santos. And Vini Jr. driving into the middle now. Well, Morocco not really stopping him. Here comes Paqueta. On the left-hand side, Douglas crossing for Brazil. Just in, and it will fall for Bono, who picks up a loose ball and takes a quick one. Well, he doesn't find Ismail Sabai. And Gabriel will clear in. Here comes Paqueta. He tries to link in O'Kane with Rafinha. That ball was blocked in by the 18-year-old Buadi, doing ever so well. But Brazil must try and exact themselves back into the world of football. 24 years without winning the World Cup. They are the country to have won more than any other country, and also have scored more than any other country in the world.
0: Well, certainly now the game has settled down, and Brazil have brought themselves back into the game, looking a lot better than they did in those opening 15 minutes, able to put the ball on the ground and string some passes together.
1: Well, here's the ball in for Vini Jr., trying to turn and just really can't get the hold of it. Hakimi just interfered and put the ball outside for the first corner of the game. And Brazil will pick up the corner. He was clearly onside. Vini Jr. just couldn't turn. And luckily, Hakimi just made the press and recovered very well.
0: Well, great, great ball into the feet of Vini Jr. there from Rafinha. Great work down this right-hand side where Brazil pressed the ball beautifully. Won it off Mazraoui. Played the ball into Rafinha, who was in acres of space, and he in turn beautifully into the penalty area. A delightful defense splitting pass into the feet of Vini Jr., but great recovery there from Hakimi. Corner kick conceded.
1: Corner for Brazil. 20th minute. 0-0. Brazil trying to break the ice here. It's going to be Bruno Guimarães. Ball looped into the box and header. It will be taken out by El Sabai. Yes, on the turnover ball. Brazil now outside. Will they have a shot in a great defensive structure by Morocco? And the ball, Brazil will have to be forced to go play back and go back to Alisson. Well, Alisson Becker is all the way now. They have to recess. Gabriel comes back. Well, Casemiro and as well as Moquino also coming back. Well, that was really a great defensive work by Moroccans.
0: Morocco initially in the opening 15 minutes applied a high press. They have a somewhat of a mid-block now in terms of allowing the defense of Brazil space and time to have the ball, not pressing up high, and certainly making Brazil look a little more comfortable in possession. But they still are able to get the turnovers when necessary.
1: Well, here's Hakimi, a beautiful ball in for Sabai. It's the first goal for Morocco. They break the scores on the 21st minute. Morocco leads.
0: Well, as I was saying, allowing Brazil into almost a false sense of security, and an absolutely delightful ball splitting the two center backs into the feet of Saibari. And what an immaculate finish. First touch finish, lobs the ball over an advancing Alisson. What a great, great goal from Saibari to open the scoring for Morocco in literally what is to be one of the best passes you'll ever see. Beautiful balls played right through the middle from Diaz. What a goal ultimately from Saibari. Great, great finish. Nothing Gabriel could have done with that.
1: Well, he has been trying and trying since the beginning of the match. For 20 minutes, Morocco has been knocking. And finally, the door opens. That major key has been found. Africa leads Morocco. Brazil will now have to recess. And Gabriel has been passed. Lucky was standing through that pass. And Saibari running past through him. Lucky was standing. And the finish, like you say, Mark, he had something to do. Alisson was closing the gap, but he just find the right touch.
0: Well, yeah, certainly. And now that miss from Igor literally proves very, very costly. Igor Thiago should have done better, should have got something on that header in order to trouble Bono. Doesn't do that when they had a glorious opportunity to open the scoring. And now Morocco have shown exactly what it is to be clinical when given the opportunity. That's exactly what Saibari did. It was Ibrahim Diaz who was surgical with the pass that he played through, a defense splitting, defense cutting pass that got through to Saibari. And Ismaël Saibari needed no second invitation. An absolutely immaculate chip over the advancing Alisson, who was left stranded and hopelessly exposed by his defense.
1: Left exposed by his defense. It is the 23rd minute of the game, and it's the hydration break, and all the players will now have the time to go to the coaches and the technical team and have some water. And I'm sure for Brazil it won't just be water. It will be lots of talks, it will be lots of restructuring, it will be lots of moment of build up, and something that they need. A man who's coaching for his first time in the World Cup, Carlo Ancelotti, the Italian, 67 years of age, coaching for the 12th time since he's taken over the Brazilians, and he's won 7 times, 2 draws, and lost 3 times. 58% ball win ratio for him, and something that he would like look to, of course, improve. He has taken over from the previous coach, Dorival Jr., who was fired on the 10th of March last year. And of course, all of the hopes of the Brazilians been given to him. He has now carried that hope of the Brazilians. Will he come back?
0: Well, it's up to Brazil now to show what they are made of. This is a team with pedigree. This is a team that carries the hopes of millions upon millions of football-loving supporters, not only in Brazil. We know that Brazil's support base stands well outside their borders. And so a great deal of supporters are going to have to really pray now that their team come to the fore. You can see the likes of Vinny Jr., the likes of your Rafinhas are going to have to step up in a big way. Igor Thiago will know that he has to make up for a missed opportunity. And the midfield trio, the experience that is in that midfield, they really have to come to the party for Brazil right now. Casemiro, tons of experience. Bruno Guimarães also, and Lucas Paqueta, they all really have to show their mettle and show their worth.
1: Well, Brazil has been under pressure in the first 25 minutes, and Morocco leads through the 21st goal of Saibari. A beautiful one. The one that needs to be rewinded time and time again. The one that will play in the minds of all of the Moroccans and the African supporters all over the world. What a great moment for Morocco. Well, we now recess. In the 26th minute, Morocco leads 1-0 and Brazil chase. And if you have just joined us, where have you been? Let me reintroduce you. Welcome to the FIFA World Cup 2026 in the USA this time, where Morocco leads.
0: Yeah, Morocco, you're not hearing wrong. Morocco having taken the lead and boss proceedings against Brazil. Morocco completely dominant. We're in the 27th minute. The clock just ticking over into the 27th minute of the game. And it has been pretty much a very dominant display from Morocco. Ultimately, Brazil had a great opportunity to open their account as well, but it has been a dominant performance from Morocco.
1: Well, Brazil leads, and it is a big deal. Carlo Ancelotti will have to take this one to town. Will they decipher the tactics of the Moroccans and try to dominate them? Here comes Mizrahi in the middle. Here comes Morocco again on the right-hand side. Hakim Ashraf Hakimi, a beautiful drive. He shoots. Doesn't find target this time around. Casemiro just letting him drive in the midfield and then allow him to take a shot uncontested.
0: What a player he is. An absolutely stellar player. He's one of the best defenders on the field, but he's also one of the best attackers on the field, driving out from defense, and he gets through to the edge of the penalty area. Unfortunately, not quite the shot that he wanted.
1: In the middle, Casemiro, he's got company. Oh, well, he'll be tossed off of there. That ball scrupulously taken away from him by Pouadi. Here's Mizrahi. In the middle, Brahim Diaz. Morocco over the center line now. Well, Casemiro will give him some company, and Douglas will also try to see what Hakimi does on the right-hand side now. It's Ashraf Hakimi from PSG. Double champion winner, Champions League winner in a row. Here's the youngster Pouadi. Well, he does try to take one too many, and Douglas will put that ball to touch.
0: Well, still Morocco maintained possession. The ball gone out off of Douglas, but already you can see how easy it is for Morocco to move through the zones, get forward at will, and really keep possession. And at times seem like they're toying with this Brazil team.
1: Well, Brahim Diaz is trying to take on Lucas Paqueta, and he was intercepted, but the referee says he was illegally done so, and it will be a free kick for Morocco. Very, very important moment for the Moroccan coach, who's coaching himself for the very first time in this stage. And Mohamed Ouabi appearing for the Moroccan senior team for the sixth time after managing them in five games and not losing any game so far. Three wins and two draws. Ashraf Hakimi stands. It's a free kick for Morocco. Ball into the box. Header! Well, it goes straight to Gabriel, who will head it outside, and it will find El Sayabi. Morocco comes back in the box now. Yes, Saibari! Another block in. It's the a turnover ball. Yet Ibrahim Diaz for the second time running. Morocco having all sorts of opportunities. All of the second balls falling for them.
0: Well, you can see Brazil cannot hold on to possession. They're completely being overrun by this Moroccan team. And ultimately, just too much quality in the play of Morocco at the moment. But you can see the likes of Saibari as well as El Kanous causing all sorts of problems. Ibrahim Diaz, unfortunately, wanting too much time on the ball and not able to get the shot off.
1: Ashraf Hakimi now on the left flank. Yes, Ibrahim Diaz. Is he going to take a shot? This is his right foot. Well, it's not his strongest foot. He tries to take it on, and Casemiro blocked in. Yes, Paqueta chasing. Yes, Buada on the right inside. El Hunay. Well, he will make a cutback straight to Gabriel on second time running. Hakimi again. What's he doing there?
0: The right back popping up in the number 10 position. That's exactly what's happened now. You can see some Brazil supporters. Is that the great quarterback from the U.S., Tom Brady, if I'm not mistaken, in a Brazil jersey, quite possibly. Not quite happy at the moment as they are being overrun by this Moroccan outfit.
1: Well, he's dressed properly like a superstar. He's got that cap of his, closing half of his face. Chilling with her mate, with his mate, and very difficult to identify him completely. But all the crowds here, you can be rest assured, everyone is enjoying the moment now. Morocco doing the unthinkables. 31st minute gone. Morocco leads 1-0. It is Morocco that has taken more opportunities in front of goals. Brazil being under pressure, and Gabriel being the man who has touched the ball more than any other player in the field, because they had to defend 40 times more than anyone. Vini Jr. on the left inside. Brazil, can they change it up outside the box? Here comes Brazil now. Vini Jr. return ball in the box. Yes, Vini Jr. with his right foot. Jr. Brazil responds on the 32nd minute. Vinicius Jr. That brilliant right foot does it again.
0: Cometh the hour, cometh the man. That's what you need from your superstar, to step up when the moment calls. Brazil certainly needed a moment of brilliance. They needed a spark, and Vini Jr. was certainly the man to give them that. And it is him winning that 1v1 battle with Hakimi once again. Cuts in beautifully from that left flank and unleashes an unstoppable shot into the far post, rattling the back of the net. And you can see double cover there as, you know, they try to cover him. Hakimi out of position. It is El Anawi who tries to get there, but certainly a drop of the shoulder, cuts inside onto his favorite right boot, and absolutely no chance for Bono to get close to that one.
1: Talk about individual brilliance. World Cup to the FIFA World Cup. Certainly it has been turned on here. I can tell you, myself and Mark, we were just so entertained right now. We are nothing short of excitement. And Brazil and Morocco are bringing it on. This is what the fans have came here to do. Vinicius Jr. scoring the goal, the 10th goal for himself, for his national team. Of course, appearing for the 50th time, and it's going to be the special one for him, because he just does it in a half century. And I guess maybe a little bit of a cake for celebration he deserves.
0: Yeah, certainly. He's going to be celebrating that one long into the night, but there's still a job to do. We are in the 34th minute. Still a great deal of football to get through, and ultimately the prize would be getting the 3 points. So far, Morocco still the dominant team, but Brazil showing exactly what they are capable of. They don't need to dominate the ball to show that they can hurt you.
1: Well, celebration it is. He deserves for going through a half a century, 50 caps for Vini Jr. And of course, 3 weeks from now, he will be celebrating his 26th birthday on the 12th of July. And that will really just culminate it nice. But the win is needed here. Still 34 minutes gone by. And Morocco, it's a stalemate at the moment. 1-1. Who could have predicted?
0: Certainly two of the best teams in world football. And ultimately, this is the kind of football that we can expect on the part of Brazil. They have had their troubles of late, but doesn't mean the quality that they possess can't step up when the time and the moment requires.
1: It's a free kick for Morocco. Ashraf Hakimi drives it into the box and Casemiro clears. Oh, it will fall for Brahim Diaz. Yes, Saiba won't get there. And Ashraf Hakimi clears it again and it will find Mezrawi all alone in the back. Every man from Morocco gone out to attack that free kick. He will play back all the way to Bono. Bono, direct ball in against, and it will be chased by Gabriel and eventually leaves it for Alisson Becker, the Liverpool goalkeeper, who has ever been doing so well, who has won the championship in the last season, 2024-2025. However, things didn't go so well this season. We'll have also a decision or a result that has let them lose their coach. And now they will have to be confronted with the new personnel going back into the new season. Here comes now Brazil on the right-hand side. It's Brazil now. It's Ibanez, who's not having a lot of time. He wants to play in the middle, but because of the chances and that trio, that triangle in the middle, Ayoub Buadi and El Hunay Neal, and doing extremely a great job, as well as Unai, not giving Brazil any moment in the ball inside in the midfield.
0: Well, every time they try to play that ball out wide to Ibanez, it's overhit, not quite the accuracy that's required to find the man out wide. And so Brazil are going to have to look at a few things at the halftime break and make sure they do rectify. Still a good 9 minutes plus to go in this first half of football. And Brazil really coming to the fore now and making a game of it after being dominated for large parts of this first half by Morocco.
1: Here's another transaction now by Morocco. El Hunay, Texas man, checkmate, goes to the left-hand side and finds Ibai all the way on the left-hand side. It will play back for his jersey number 24, and El Hunay, who's done so great well, 9-0, who will find Brahim Diaz and Ashraf Hakimi on the run, on the drive, and will be put down, and that will lead us to the first yellow card of the game, and it goes to Casemiro.
0: Well, there could have been two yellow cards in there because Brahim Diaz gets tackled to the ground after being turned. He turns Gabriel, and then it is El Hunay who comes through and drives forward, but it is taken out by Casemiro as he was advancing, and it was stopping a promising attack, and that's why the automatic yellow is picked up by Casemiro.
1: If a player could be identified as a stature in his playing days, Ashraf Hakimi, what a stellar performance. A right back, a full back in his own right, but he plays like a midfield, like a winger, everything that you can think of that any player can have. Yes, Brahim Diaz on the right hand side tries to beat Vinny, and Vinny Jr. doing a great cover job, and it will be a goal kick for Brazil.
0: Well, those two will be well-versed with one another. I'm sure there have been many of those duels in training at Real Madrid. Brahim Diaz and Vinny Jr., Real Madrid teammates. I'm sure they've experienced that time and time again.
1: Well, we do have a new ball in this World Cup. And if you haven't heard yet, it's called the Trionda. And try referring to the three nations that are hosting this a gigantic World Cup, Canada, Mexico, and the USA, and is also embedded with the colors of these three nations to embody the culture of unity. And it's also the first World Cup ball to have a chip inside. It will help us to calculate the speed and the spin rate, as well as send some data to the VAR. And this just shows how much football has grown. Here's Brazil now, attacking through Rafinha on the right inside. Mesrao defends. Well, he clears it, but he clears it like a cross. And he finds a Gamarish. And what a mistake here by Mesrawi. And the youngster, Buadi, coming to his rescue. A return ball now on the left-hand side. Morocco really, really playing like the soldiers on their field. and Brazil through Casemiro will win back. Well, Mousrawy almost wanted to clear, but almost put a square pass.
0: Yeah, certainly he knew the ball was going out for a corner kick, and he needed to just drive it across the field. But unfortunately, it goes straight into the feet of a Brazilian player.
1: Great drive here by Vini Jr. in between the lines, and it will be tackled on by Issa Diop. Doesn't fall too far though. It goes to Marquinhos and Ibanez. And now it will find his striker Thiago, who doesn't do well on his first touch. And Guimarães will recover and go back to Marquinhos on the left-hand side now. He does. He looks for Douglas. Finds him, Gabriel. Well, they will now try to slow it down. 40 minutes is up on the clock. And it's a stalemate, 1-1. What a game. Long ball in third box to look for Rafinha. And Bono will collect without a problem.
0: Yeah, certainly a hit and hope ball there from Casemiro. Never really going to trouble the Moroccan defense as Bono comes out and collects for what is pretty much catching practice. And now it is Brazil's turn to peg Morocco back into their own half. Now Brazil really coming into the ascendancy. But you can see there, interesting, the 1v1 battle is very different when it's against Hakimi. Earlier, the one time Hakimi was out of position and El Aanawy had to cover him, Vinicius Jr. got the better of him. But against Hakimi, a very different prospect altogether.
1: More than any other team in the world in the World Cup, Brazil has scored their goal number 238, appearing in 115 matches. Will they stay? Will they stick it out here? It's the 42nd minute and Morocco is having none of that history and they want to show what they're made of. In the middle now, it's Morocco. Well, Vinicius Jr. will make a great tackle. Ball falls in now for Brahim Diaz. He drives. Gabriel chases. Well, Brazil keeps a beautiful cleavage while Hakim is on the right-hand side. Across the end to Saibari, loses it on air. And here it falls back to Hakimi, who will be taken in by the striker Igor Silva, Thiago, who's way back. And in a position really synonymous for him, a position you don't expect him to be trying to defend for his team again.
0: Well, you can see once again Morocco getting forward beautifully, but not really any bite in that attack. Brazil dealing with it quite well and really coming to the fore now with Rafinha on the ball, getting more active in the game. Vinicius Jr. getting more active in the game. And ultimately, that's exactly what the doctor ordered for Brazil. They want to get their star players, the players that can really unlock the Moroccan defense. Those are the players that are going to have to really stand up, and they need to get them into the game as much as possible.
1: Well, we have seen the heat map, and it will tell us that in between 25th and 33rd minute, Brazil did have the dominance. Yes, here comes Brazil now. On the right-hand side is Bruno Guimarães. And Mesrao will attack and will also have some cover. Well, it will fall for Bouadi, who's ever done well. He turns. Well, he will be tackled in. And here's Brahim Diaz in between two men. Bruno Guimarães will impede him. And the ref says free kick to Morocco.
0: That's really hard to believe that Bouadi is only 18 years old. The amount of composure that he plays with, driving the ball out of defense, literally in his own penalty area, able to turn and sense the danger around him. Exceptional play from the youngster.
1: Well, Brazil do collect their second yellow card of the game, and they really need to watch themselves here. Brazil, well, they don't really have their backs against the wall. It's just the competition, the nature of the competition that Morocco is brought on. And you really have to give it up to the positive nature and the positive approach by Mohamed Ouabi, the coach for Morocco, who has really, really taken it up against these Brazilians. Brazil wins the ball in the middle. Bruno Guimarães Jr., Vinicius Jr. on the left-hand side. Well, he finds Douglas, who will now find Jr. in the middle. Unai picks up and he will look for Brahim Diaz. He does find him, beats two men, and well, he will be well, he'll be coerced into that ball and he wins, he loses it eventually. And here comes Brazil. Rafinha, haven't seen much. Tackle on. And it looked like a fair tackle. He got the ball first. And the referee says it's a free kick for Brazil.
0: Absolutely nothing wrong with that tackle there. Elcano is doing beautifully to make sure he covers after it is Brahim Diaz, who had literally taken too many touches and tried to do too much with the ball. But you can see the teamwork that goes into it. Elcano immediately reacting and trying to help out his teammate and winging it, seemingly winning it back, you know, for his teammate. But our referee on the day feels otherwise. It is ultimately a free kick for Brazil.
1: Brazil have changed the narrative and have now have surpassed the value of the passes more than Morocco. 214. It's a free kick. Casemiro, ball looked in into the box, and Boadi clears. El Hunay comes in and he will try to be patient here. And that man, Ashraf Hakimi, lurking on the right-hand side. He picks him up, down right down the channel. A beautiful link-up play between Puadi and Ohunai. And Ashraf Hakimi joins them. It's a beautiful play here by Morocco. And Brazil and keeps on tucking back and giving them all the space. And it will be taken back to LNI Neil. And invites his defense. And Issa Diop comes into the party. Ibrahim Diaz in the middle, slows it down. Brazil losing all ideas at the moment. 45 minutes in the clock, and 4 minutes will be added on into this first half. And Morocco holds the ball on the right now. Brazil will interchange it. Diop is a man who's got some of the genes from Senegal. Well, he does have now a representation for Morocco, and he's got his citizenship there. Here comes Brazil. Morocco really, really not looking after that ball that time around. On the left, Douglas crosses. Spin short and almost went in. Bono saving the ball. Luca Puketa trying to catch him unwanted. And he was really, really not expecting that one for sure.
0: Yeah, certainly great improvisation from Paqueta there, as the ball was slightly behind him. He does the scissor kick, bicycle kick, whatever you want to call it. But great strike on target. Forces the save from Bono, who turns it aside for a corner kick.
1: It's a corner for Brazil. It's a corner for Brazil. Second one of the game. And Rafinha stands. Ball into the box. Header! Well, it goes outside, and great effort by Marquinhos, who has managed to beat his defend and go to the ball first, just couldn't find the far post.
0: Well, he's remonstrating, saying that he did not get the last touch and he wants a corner kick. Ultimately, who got the last touch? It does look like it might have come off Hakimi. So the protest, I should say, falls on deaf ears.
1: Well, right a minute and a half before this half and it goes into its end. And of course, I mean, that situation will remind us that we do have new rules, the VAR rules, and additional duties that it will take over. And corner kicks is one of those. If it's a clear and obvious error by the referee, the VAR will take up those decisions and just transfer that message into the center of the field. But Brazil will try to attack for one last time in this half. Vinicius Junior, Ashraf Hakimi wins that battle again, and he'll be impeded here, and he'll win a free kick for Morocco.
0: Well, Hakimi certainly, in the 1v1 duels he's had against Vinny Junior, has stood up tall. A great tackle there from Hakimi to deny Vinny Junior any kind of progress, even though there was a bit of a studs-up challenge from Hakimi there on the ankle. That might get reviewed and might get looked at, because certainly a dangerous challenge there from Hakimi on the ankle of Vinny Jr.
1: Well, I think he will get away with that one, because he's still on the floor and his foot is still on the floor, and the referee really deceived into that one. And this game has been, what an epic match, and what an energy, what commitment has been put through by both of these teams. Of course, the 45 minutes has ended, and our referee on the field will now call it a day, at least for this first half. And Slavo Vincic, our referee of the day. And Mark, what a game, what an approach, what performances from Morocco. And these two teams, they really, really knuckled it out. 46% ball position for Morocco and 54% going for the Brazilians. Two shots for the Brazilians on target and six on total, on goal. And but Morocco, 12 shots. And of course, in the end, you have to look at the fact that Brazil do have two yellow cards to go into the dressing room.
0: Yeah, certainly. When you look at what a long way we've come since their last meeting at the World Cup, which was in 1998, where Brazil came out 3-0 victors on the day. Certainly a stark contrast to that match when you look at the performance on the day. Great, great performance from both teams, but certainly from a Moroccan perspective, they can be very proud with how they went about their business, getting that opening goal, and then a moment of brilliance from Vinicius Jr., getting Brazil back on level pegging, but ultimately an absorbing encounter for both teams. And you can imagine how hot it is out there, even that they need the water break, the hydration breaks, but certainly great performance all round, and a lot of work to do in the second half.
1: Carlo Ancelotti will have a big job to do in that dressing room and to try exact Morocco and try to put them down and try really to come back into this game. But fortunately for you and I, we don't have to do that. We don't have to be part of it. And it's certainly a big issue, a big deal for the coach Carlo Ancelotti, and a deal that he will have to take to town. Well, from us here, it's a halftime on Radio 2000 with myself, Sapiwe Louie, and Mark Hoskins. We will now go back to studio and come back and resume with the second half.
2: South R, yes, our beloved shield is now Rexona.
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2: with this new global name comes a fresh new look, an advanced body heat activated technology that protects you for up to 72 hours. So even if you're about to take that match-winning penalty like Tebogo Mokoena, it'll keep you extra cool.
3: Yes,
2: Rexona.
3: Yes, Rexona.
2: A proud partner of Bafana Bafana and Banyana Banyana. 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
0: But we are building the future. This month, we don't just look back at 1976. We look forward to the youth of today. 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
3: He wanted to call Gayton McKenzie.
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0: We're back into the second half. It is Brazil versus Morocco. We've seen a first half that has really, really been an epic and really for the world to glow. Brazil will make the change and it looks like it's Fabinho who will come into the middle and wearing jersey number 17 comes in for Casemiro, who is one of the yellow card receivers, and also Danilo will come in for Brazil. And of course this it's a clear indication that Brazil wants to do some changes. Casemiro got a yellow card, and now we see Fabinho coming in for him.
1: Well, the two recipients of the yellow card, Ibanez as well as Casemiro, both yellow card recipients, being subbed at halftime. So clearly, Carlo Ancelotti knows that they probably will be targeted for that second yellow, not taking any chances, like-for-like replacements. So at of right fullback as well as in the center of midfield, changes have been made.
0: Well, yes, Danilo comes in for Brazil and will try and resurrect that mistake made by Ibanez, who was really, really committed a silly foul in the midfield, had some cover, could have still let it go, and he didn't. But who can blame him when these Moroccans have done with daggers and shields? They're ready to fight for this one. It is the Group C encounter and the first match for this group. We are in the New Jersey Stadium. Well, the stadium is known for its midlife stadium, but of course, because this is for the FIFA reasons and because of the World Cup, we shall stick to New Jersey. I think even in South Africa in 2010, we had something like this for the FNB Stadium that had to be called the Soccer City, and then of course that all due to sponsorship errors. But in terms of the attendance, I don't think you can foul any of the Americans that are sitting on those bumps. They support the noise that they've been making, and equally, I think, supplemented by their performance.
1: Well, regardless of what the outcry was about the ticketing prices, the stadiums are still sold out. I mean, it's a capacity crowd, a great atmosphere at the New York, New Jersey Stadium.
0: Corner for Brazil. They will look to get off the mark as soon as possible here. Morocco did come up front earlier on in the game in the first half. They really exerted themselves and they've showed that they are not to be discounted. It's a corner for Brazil. Ball into the box in, and Hakimi will come to the rescue. Marquinhos got to the ball first, and it'll be another corner for Brazil, and Morocco have to defend.
1: Well, clear intention there, driven into that near post. Rafinha, the man on the ball, deadly with these left foot. It's an in-swinging corner from the right flank.
0: Another ball into the box now, bicycle kick, and it's been missed, and it will fall all the way on the left-hand side. It will find Vinicius Jr. Try to take his man. Ball scrupulously taken away from him by Brahim Diaz. He beats his man as well. Brahim Diaz lurking on the touchline. Brahim Diaz and the new man, Fabinho, former Liverpool midfielder, will really put the ball to touch.
1: Well, you can see once again, Vinny Jr. not afraid to really take on his man. That time, El Canoes doing beautiful work to stop him in his tracks and ultimately drive the ball forward for Morocco.
0: Here comes now Morocco with Ashraf Hakimi, a man who has played all of the positions in the field today and has really, really gave a lot of energy. And the coach has to wonder if his periodization would last in the 90 minutes. That will be the next thing that will be very important. He's impeded here and he's down on the floor. Are we going to see another yellow card? Is Bruno Guimarães, another midfielder who was teaming up with Casemiro, who survived the yellow card. And on second time round, he steps onto the Hakimi, sits on him, and the ball long away from the both of them. And really, really was a nasty challenge, would you?
1: Yeah, certainly a bad challenge there from Guimarães. He has to be very careful with the amount of cameras around.

0: on the field, and obviously VAR coming into play, he needs to really be wary of the challenges that he does put out there. Hakimi comes and is back on his feet, so certainly looks like he's able to continue. Not too much wrong there after the challenge, but from Guimarães, over the top challenge onto the ankle of Hakimi, certainly will be a painful one.
1: Roger Ibanez has made way for Danilo, a change which has been made in the 46th minute at halftime. And of course, we do know that these teams in this tournament, they do have three substitute opportunities, and if it's done at halfway point, it doesn't count. So they've made two substitutions, bringing Fabinho and Danilo at the halfway point. Really great tactics by Carlo Ancelotti.
0: You can make five substitutes, but only use three stoppages. You can only stop the game three times, and the halftime break does not count as a stoppage.
1: Morocco continues from where they left off in the first half. It's Bouadi in the middle, and he will go back into his left back if I'm Mesraoui. And it is Morocco now in between the lines. Bouadi again goes back to his defense. It's Riyad Chadi who will find Issa Diop on the right hand side. It's Ashraf Hakimi. He has Hakimi beat his man. Will he go through? Great tackle by Puketa. And he will find now this Vinicius Junior. He's going into the box now. Vinicius Junior, a crossing now. It will be cleared out by Mesraoui. Dangerous ball taken out in the box. Vinicius Junior taking up his man and succeeding to cross it in.
0: Hakimi out of position. Every time Junior gets it with Hakimi out of position, there's an air of expectation. That time, Mesraoui is the one who deals with the cross from Vinny Junior, just booting it out of the penalty area.
1: Well, this is a proper competition here. Each and every position being highly contested. Players up for it. Coaches on top of the game. And it's lining up very well for the spectators and the neutrals. And a very beautiful game to watch. 52nd minute. Brazil 1 and Morocco 1. Who will win it in the end? You enjoying it with us on Radio 2000, of course. Very excited to be in your company, in your car at home. And this is the FIFA World Cup that we've all been waiting for. Brazil and Morocco. And Morocco started up at the back now. Issa Diop, long ball in. Not a good one, and it's a reputable tackle. Oh, there's a mistake now. Ball in. Well, there were two balls in the field. But that throw-in was quickly taken, and Morocco almost caught napping.
0: Yeah, certainly. Vinny Jr. thinking quickly there. A ball, not a good clearance there from Diop. Clears it straight into touch, and Vinny Jr. gets the ball quickest or closest to him and starts play. And it is Thiago who eventually gets the ball at his feet, and he strikes it straight at Bono.
1: Here's Brazil in the box. Rafinha. Well, the ball that will be cleared by Riyad Chad, who has been Chadi, who's been also fantastic at the back. And Brazil really now coming out strong in this second half, and it was a quickness of thinking of by Junior, and that experience again, playing at the highest level of the game, coming in because the throw in one would have assumed should have been far from where he actually took it, but he took it quickly, and the referee said play on.
0: Well, good thinking there, and again, it's ultimately game intelligence there from... It was Paqueta, in fact, ultimately who did the throw, and a quick throw in there to make sure that they advance and get the shot, get Thiago through on goal pretty much.
1: Morocco wins the ball, and Hunay, and they lose it. Vinicius Junior, will he take them on? Ashraf Hakimi comes behind him and scrupulously take that ball away from him. Here is Vinicius Junior again. Hakimi again, he deals with it, isn't he? He's really prepared to deal with Junior, and he's winning all those doubles. And Morocco will win another free kick. Fabinho impedes.
0: Well, certainly, Hakimi does beautifully. He's the one who gives it away. Tries to play the ball to Diop, plays it straight to the feet of Vinicius Junior, but his ability to recover is second to none. He reacts immediately and is able to get back in quick time to win the ball back and then drive it out of defense and win the free kick as well.
1: Well, Fabinho had no business in winning the ball. On another day, this probably gets a different outcome. And what day is this? Because he was pushed off, Hakimi was pushed off, clearly shoved off the ball, and perhaps the referee keeping his cards close and acknowledging the magnitude of the game and really wanting to create it and leave it as a spectacle that it is. And the 55th minute now, one between Brazil and Morocco, it is spoiled here, and Morocco really punching above their weight here. Here comes Morocco, Mezraoui with his left foot drive in the middle. Mezraoui, he does have Marquinhos in front of him on the left hand side now. Here comes Brazil, here comes now Morocco, tries to put that ball in El Hunai, and it doesn't go through. Brazil defend well, not too far as Issa Diop. Well, here will come Vini Jr. So try recoup and try play down. Tackled by Brahim Dias. Free kick for Brazil.
0: Well, once again, you can see now Brazil have really come to the party in the second half. They've stepped up and are playing much higher, making life a lot more difficult for Morocco, making life uncomfortable for Morocco, not allowing them to just build up as freely as they were doing, especially in that early phase of the first half. A bit of a high press from Brazil, and now they're saying to Morocco, okay, let's see how good you are in breaking us down when we do come and press you high.
1: Brazil did have a really great run coming to this World Cup and to this spectacle in the last five games, winning four, only losing one, beating the likes of Tunisia, Croatia, Panama and Egypt. And here is another game that has really put them to test. And you really have to give it to the Federation, really, for the oppositions that they've played. I mean, they played Panama, the North Americans, Egypt, one of the African top nations, one of those in the top 10. And as well, France, well, one of the Europeans, and Croatia, a European. And really great preparation coming here.
0: Yeah, certainly. And ultimately, that's what is going to prepare you well for a tournament of this magnitude. You have to play a solid opposition that you know are going to prepare you for what you can expect at the tournament.
1: Well, they did it in style as well, scoring 12 goals in the last five and only conceding six in that run. There's a man down for Morocco. Man down for Morocco is Saidi. Man down for Morocco, and it's a free kick for Morocco. Riyad Chadi, rather. And Thiago committing a foul. And really not under pressure. Well, actually, this is El Anoy who's been tackled there. He was trying to collect that ball from the back and making the build-up. And, of course, Brazil impedes. And this just shows that how much Brazil wants the ball. And Morocco, Beno will start off a long ball in our front. It doesn't get a flick on his prime. He has great chest. He drives into the right-hand side. He's got no support. And he will be coerced into the corner. And will he come out of it? He doesn't. Well, he does come out, but not alive. Brazil is the one that's alive. The yellow and blue at the back. Brazil recoup now. Here comes Gabriel. Alisson Becker. Marquinhos. Really moving in onto the right hand side, down the channel up now. Brazil tried to build up, but the high press of Morocco don't allow them to do so.
0: Well, it is the man out on the left side, Mezraoui, who's a little late there in making sure that he gets forward for his team, as there was a good high press applied there by Morocco, and they forced Brazil into the corner, but Mezraoui allowed the outlet with Rafinha, and ultimately a huge sigh of relief there for Brazil.
1: Well, Bono comes into the World Cup with a really a good record, 36 times appearing for his club, Al Hilal in the Saudi. But here comes Brazil now, Rafinha outside the ball. Luca Poqueta, bad first touch, and it will fall for Vinicius Jr., who will try to recollect and recoup with Fabinho. And they have to recuperate. Marquinhos. On the left side is Teclas. Vinicius Jr. calls for it. Vinicius Jr. scared. and he will try and been fight his defense again. And Brazil really, really change of pace and really been aware of all of the moments in the game. 60th minute now, we're on the hour mark and there is still 1-1 here. Will we find the winner? Here comes Gabriel. Luca Puketa on the left hand side, Vinicius Junior on his right, and loops it in between the lines. He loses it and Brazil will come back with it. It is Brazil, Chahidi, who's tried and intercepted that pass. And Diop now on the right hand side. Morocco spreads and not spreading enough, and no one up front was looking for the runner of Brahim Diaz, but not reading the same book.
0: Well, one thing I can tell you that Brazil probably have noticed is that Diop is the weakest in possession from a Moroccan perspective. So literally, it's almost like they're happy for him to get the ball because he's the one that has turned it over from a Moroccan perspective more than any other. Diop not as comfortable as his teammates on the ball.
1: Well, they slow it down. Yes, Brazil. Will they get a break in? And beautiful through ball passing, just not reading the same pitch. And yes, Boada recuperating and inviting Bono. And Boada again. And now he finds Brahim Diaz, but Junior impedes Boada. Free kick for Morocco again. And Angelotti stands.
0: I honestly, it blows my mind, Spiro. I'm telling you, Bouadi does not in any way, shape, or form look like he's 18 years old. He does not play like he's 18 years old. He's got exceptional quality on the ball, exceptional presence on the ball as well. Great play there from Bouadi.
1: Well, Brazil are out to make a change, and Luca Puketo will go out. Will go out for Matheus Cunha. Thiago also will go off, and also will allow for Luis Enrique to come in. I mean, what do you think of the changes for Brazil?
0: Well, certainly on the part of Brazil, Thiago not really having a great night out there. Now, what a replacement you are able to bring on in Matheus Cunha. We know what he's done for Man United this season. An absolute quality player at the top of the line, and he'll offer so much. And then obviously from Paqueta, he's had moments of brilliance but largely quiet on the balance of play. So quite understandable the subs that have been made, as Luis Enrique has also come on in the middle of the park.
1: Well, Bruno Guimarães continues his mission on the day, stays on as Brazil tried to get the winner. It is 63rd minute now. We are in the New Jersey Stadium in the USA. It's the World Cup that has really, really erupted everyone. Started in a little bit of a slow motion, but right now everyone is feeling it for sure. And it's Brazil who will recuperate on the right-hand side. And they will try and slow it down. And Marquinhos now interchange play with his defense, and he does have Danilo, and all the way on the left hand side, Douglas tried to play in the middle. There's well, he tries to make a drive there, and it was chased on. Guimarães was the one who was trying to cut the man in the middle, but Saibari chased and denied him the space.
0: Yeah, certainly you can see there, as soon as you know, the ball is played, everybody reacts. Even Saibari, who's been the target man, he's been the highest man forward from a Moroccan perspective. But ultimately, they make sure that they get there. And Fabinho's bleeding, so he's been sent off the field for that to be dealt with.
1: Well, he's bleeding badly through his nose. He's been asked to go outside and attend and get attention. Well, he doesn't want to really go out. Well, he has to, because he cannot continue like that. Safety first. And on the 63rd minute, looks like Morocco themselves are going to make the first change of the game. Well, they have two men lining up outside. Talbi Chemsdin is also going to try and come in and see what's going to happen here. And indeed, it is going to be Bilal Kinoussi who goes out for him. Well, Kanusi and Unai, El Unai will also go out, and in their place will come in Talbi James Dean, and that will definitely influence the midfield, isn't it?
0: Yeah, certainly. Talbi coming in as well as El Murabet will also come in. Definitely going to just add some more steel. I think from Unai's perspective, had a really, really quiet game. The number eight, he's expected to really be pull the strings in the middle of the park. But he's been dealt with quite well in the middle there. And so ultimately, he's run his race for this afternoon.
1: Well, Robert.
0: Well, it seems like they may have had a change of heart because initially it was supposed to be Unai, but it seems like Brahim Diaz has been pulled. A quick change of thought there, change of heart, and it is Brahim Diaz, in fact, who's gone off the field.
1: Well, we have to look at that into deep. Of course, when you bring out Unai, he's in the middle, and Brahim Diaz is on the side. I mean, really, what could influence the coach to not really make a change in the middle and rather make the change on the outside? Is there perhaps maybe a threat that he's seeing from Vinicius Junior?
0: Well, again, I think it's not really on the side of Vinicius Junior. Alcanus was operating down the opposite flank. It's something that he would have felt maybe that Alcanus really is not contributing that much and just wanted some fresh ideas, fresh legs on the field.
1: 1-1, Brazil and Morocco. Radio 2000, we're bringing it to you with the SABC Sports. 34 matches right live here on SABC Sport. We also are available on SABC Plus. Here's a cross in for Rafinha. And Morocco defend Riyad Chari. And it doesn't go way too far. And he's still inside the box. Is this going to be a chance in for Brazil? And another clearance by El Unai. And Brazil recuperate again. We'll try and rotate that ball. Marquinhos. Douglas. Vinicius Junior on the line. Two men escorting him, and he'll have to change a change of heart, and he does. But he goes all the way to the right-hand side, and he finds a new man, Danilo. Here's a cross into the box. Ooh, Rafinha just needing a toe to get to it and converting it into the second goal.
0: Well, Brazil really coming to the party now and applying the pressure. Good ball around the outside there from Henrique. And it is into Guimarães, and he drives it across the goal with it is Rafinha arriving in the middle, but just not able to get there and get a toe onto it to redirect it on target.
1: Another foul by Brazil, and Morocco will win a free kick. And just to remember again that every foul, every player that is fouled and goes down must go out for a minute, and before he comes back, some of the new rules that have been brought by IFAB, the International Federation Association Board. I mean, really, really interesting new rules in terms of we will observe that hydration break. And talking about those rules, Mark, of course, I mean, really, really looking at especially the 5-second rule for the goalkeepers that leads into a corner. Before, there was an 8-second rule which wasn't observed, and now we see the lawmakers dropping it down to 5, so similar to the throw-in down to 9 seconds.
0: Yeah, certainly, making sure that there's no wasting of time. That's one thing that FIFA has really tried to clamp down on, to make sure that wasting time is a punishable offense, not necessarily with a yellow or anything, but you lose possession. So a goalkeeper that takes too long to release the ball, it becomes a corner kick. Even the fact when you make substitutions, the player has 10 seconds to vacate the field. If he doesn't take 10 seconds, or if it takes more than the 10 seconds, the player coming onto the field then has to wait a full minute before he can enter the field. So certainly, I think some good innovations, some good changes to the laws to just keep the game flowing there from FIFA.
1: Well, I think as much as I would agree to the new laws and the intentions thereof, I myself personally haven't really seen the implementation of that 8-second rule for the goalkeepers. I've only seen it once in the Club World Cup when Ronan Williams was punished, and probably a couple of number of occasions in the EPL during after the Club World Cup and also in the Champions League. But really, really, I haven't seen referees taking these strides and exerting it. What's the reason for that?
0: Well, I guess, you know, they don't want to be overly harsh on it. You know, obviously, you have to consider the nature of the game. Is a goalkeeper intentionally wasting time? I think all those kind of things are taken into consideration, whether the team's leading and the goalkeeper's play acting and taking unnecessary time on the ball. All those things would be taken into consideration in terms of making that decision.
1: Well, that hydration break, it comes into an end. And we're still, of course, observing this Group C encounter. As things stand, Brazil will still be on top of the group, based on the alphabetical nature of the name of the country. And Morocco, of course, will be number two, but they'll all have a share of the spoil. And of course, we will have Haiti and Scotland playing in the morning. And then that's also another game that a lot of people are looking out to see. Now, Brazil's next match will be playing against Haiti. That will be on the 20th of this month of June, next week. And while Morocco will be facing Scotland, both of those two nations ranked below these two. And a straight win will be expected out of these two nations.
0: Yeah, certainly. These are the two favorites for the group. And ultimately, you can see why they are so closely contested and highly ranked. And certainly, definitely outright favorites to top the group, these two teams.
1: Al Murabat loses the ball in the middle, and he will need to get some help there. It's a ping pong on the air. Bouadi comes into the rescue again, and Ashraf Hakimi back to his original position where he was meant to be. And he will invite his defense, and Bono plays Riyad Chadi. On his left, he does have Mazraoui, the Man United fullback. He's been applied into the left back and is doing really, really well. Can play on the right-hand side as well. Really, really player, versatile player. Can use both feet. And in the middle now is Morocco over the center line. It's Ashraf Hakimi. Beautiful passing for Talbi. Well, Talbi, he has to go back a little bit with that, connect with El Hanai. El Hanai, there's a box in. Cross in and a shot for Morocco. It was a beautiful block from Brazil, and referee says it's going to be a goal kick.
0: It's an offside eventually. The offside is given. Obviously, the play had to continue to allow the action to finish. Saibari once again on the shoulder of Marquinhos, nearly getting through, nearly timing it to perfection. Marquinhos does eventually get the block off. It does go out. Would have been a corner if he had not been adjudged offside. But ultimately, the correct decision had gone. He strayed slightly offside.
1: Here's Gabriel and finding his midfielders to try to play down the channel, and loses the ball. Here's a chance now for Morocco. Right in between the lines, outside the box, and Gabriel recoups. And well, Alisson Becker will come into the play and bring his skills on his foot. And here's Bouadi now will win the loose ball in the middle. Morocco, he looks for one to pass and he doesn't find one. Has to go back all the way to his goalkeeper. And Bono calls for it and he gets. And again recuperates. Bouadi, what energy, running really up and down like a spring chicken. You know, even an injection wouldn't make him better, is it?
0: He is a spring chicken. He's only 18 years old. So certainly shown exactly why they have put their trust in him, even at his tender age. He's been absolutely stellar. The ground is covered. And not just that, I mean, his willingness to show up in tight areas, willingness to look for the ball, even when, you know, he's under pressure, not afraid to get on the ball under pressure.
1: Well, it's a competition of two balls. And here now we observe the greatest of those legends from Brazil, Luis Ronaldo. Who can forget him and how he used to score those goals? Straight into my mind when I can remember Germany 2006. What a striker.
0: Yes, I say the real R9. I mean, look at this little kid. I mean, bobbing and waving in the middle of the park. It's unthinkable. I'm still amazed. Yes, we're speaking about the great R9, who was 17 at his first World Cup. Unfortunately, didn't get any minutes. But then in 1998, as a 21-year-old, announced himself to the world stage on a big way. Player of the tournament in a losing tournament where they lost to France in the final. And then came back 4 years later in 2002 to win it for Brazil.
1: El Murabat into the box now. Brazil will clear the ball. And Marquinhos puts it to touch. And quickly taken. And Morocco plays us. There's a youngster, the 18-year-old Bouadi. Who will forget him? Ayoub Bouadi is really being fantastic. And he's got that hairstyle, you know, like one of those that we've seen. One of the players who was, I just can't remember his name, was playing for
0: Fellaini.
1: Manchester. Fellaini, Marouane Fellaini, looks exactly like him and is tall like him as well. And really, really resonating his performance, but probably a little bit with more pace because he's got more pace. He's been able to cover anywhere in the field. And Brazil come plays us from the back. 1-1, Brazil and Morocco. FIFA World Cup, Group C. Of course, you enjoying it with us here on Radio 2000. And really, really been a great night here. Well, we stayed up in the night and thinking that, you know, we will regret our sleep. But I don't think that anyone who is watching this game right now is thinking about that because the two teams, Morocco and Brazil, have just given us the spectacle.
0: Yeah, certainly. Brazil really good in the second half, much better than the first half performance they put up. But to an extent, I would imagine that the conditions out there has played a huge factor. The game, I don't want to say at walking pace at the moment, but both teams, you can see, are feeling the heat at the moment. And it's definitely a few mistakes that will start creeping in as we've entered the last 15 minutes of the match.
1: 13 and a half minutes to go to touch, and it's Morocco. Well, Talbi had a beautiful ball and won a loose ball from a loose dribble by Vinicius Junior. Just couldn't take advantage of it, and here comes Mizrawi. Morocco trying to put a different question now to this Brazilian team in the second half. Really, really looking really tight since Fabinho came in, and really Morocco now have to find a new way and to try to break up this Brazil. Here comes Morocco in the middle. El Anai nil. Change it over to the right hand side. Ashim Akraf. Akraf Akimi rather. Here's Talbi, and they will play with Saibai. Saibai also been running around, and now all the way to the right hand side, to the almost the full corner flank. El Anai nil. Saibai. Well, it doesn't look strong. It's a team effort. There's Talbi into the box. Marquinhos clears. It's Danilo, in fact, who clears a loose ball, and no attacking player from Morocco. Beautiful ball crossing, and should have really had someone chasing it.
0: Alkanous has got his hands in his head. His head in his hands, I should say, purely because he knows when that ball was driven in by Talbi after some good work by Saibari. Saibari literally with some good skill puts the ball through the legs of his Brazilian opponent Santos and ultimately into the path of Talbi. And then Talbi just drives it across goal, and it is Elkanous who was caught watching. He could have literally ghosted in there, and it would have been a tap-in for him. And afterwards, he literally put his head in his hands because he knew it was a missed opportunity.
1: There's a chance in for Brazil. Junior in the box. Shot in for Rafinha. Well, it doesn't go as far as Bono, who held it and gives it some comfort. He will stay down. He has hurt himself. A beautiful turnover ball by Brazil.
0: Yeah, great counter-attack there. Diop getting caught for pace, and ultimately Vini finding Rafinha, but Rafinha not able to get the purchase that he wanted on the strike. But a great counter-attack once again. It seems like Bruno has hurt his he's holding his Achilles, which will be very, very worrying on the part of Morocco. That is one casualty they cannot afford to have. He's been a mainstay of this Moroccan team for a very, very long time. And they certainly will not want to lose Bono in any way, shape, or form. They have Tagnoui on the bench, who is a possible replacement. but certainly, and Munir as well, but they definitely want to keep their number one on the field.
1: Well, Morocco has men outside, and they will make a substitution. Morocco, and who do they bring out?
0: Mazraoui. As well as Alkanous.
1: A little bit of an interesting change. Alkanousi and Mazraoui come out for Morocco, and Salah Eddine and Amemouni comes in for the two. Amemouni comes in into the change, and Brazil will also make their own change, and Bruno Guimarães will say goodbye to the field and allow Fabinho. It's not Fabinho, it's Danilo Santos.
0: Yeah.
1: Oh, Danilo Santos coming in. The two teams look really out of sorts, out of energy. It's we've really seen a pulsating game in the first half, and now on the 80th minute, it shows that all of that energy is depleted.
0: Yeah, certainly, and it seems like both teams have resigned themselves to the fact that one-all draw in this opening game against possibly your toughest opponent in the group is not a bad result. You suspect that the game might just play out as is, because both teams are really being very cautious right now. Neither team really wanting to commit too many men forward. Neither team really wanting to take any unnecessary risk. A 1-1 result, probably a fair reflection of the game thus far, but anything can happen in the closing 10 minutes.
1: Anything can happen, and Morocco has the chance to make the change. And outside the box, and here comes as Morocco. It's Altabi on the left-hand side. Talbi across in for Morocco for the new man, who's Danilo Santos, who tried to cross in, and it was blocked by Mokinos. And Buadi picks it up again. Goes back to his defense, and he'll find Diop on the right-hand side. It's Morocco. Morocco tries to make a change here, and losing that ball. And here's Brazil. Rafinha on the right-hand side. He does have company. Will he beat his man? Outside the box, a Morocco man falls. Well, he ran into his own man, and while Brazil continues with the game, it's they try to rotate it now. Brazil, here comes Brazil into the box. Are they going to get a chance now? The ball was blocked, and couldn't really get through there.
0: Well, it's the 18-year-old against Kuna. Literally the Man United man. Great work there from the 18-year-old to really put Kuna under pressure. And he should have, he won basically a goal kick. It should be a goal kick ultimately. I don't know if the ref initially gave the corner kick, but I think he's since been advised that it was actually the final touch off Kuna. And great work there from the 18-year-old once again coming up against, a really, really tough opponent in Kuna.
1: Well, it's the ever-reliable Buwari, who has really, really has picked up his notes and really, really sang them high, and really wouldn't be surprised if he's given a chance. He has a chance, a mistake for Morocco, and Rafinha chasing, and Bono coming to rescue. He kicks it to touch. Issa Diop making a tame back pass, a really subliminal, and putting his goalkeeper under pressure. Bono on the floor.
0: Yeah, certainly the one player that I felt has been exceptionally shaky on the part of Morocco has been Diop. He literally on the ball, not the greatest, and even defensively, very, very unsure of himself, and oftentimes getting caught for pace.
1: 12 shots on goal for Morocco and 2 on target. A goal to show for it. And what performance here. 45% ball position at the moment. Over 332 successful passes, 86% conversion ratio, and still really holding out Brazil. And both coaches really feel that they have to work harder for their money. Inside the box, the opposition box, they enter 6 times, it's Morocco. And they really, really try to scare off this Brazilians, but one really have to give it to Carlo Ancelotti. The changes that he has made and the approach that he has made in the second half has really put a stop to that onslaught of Morocco for sure.
0: Yeah, certainly. Morocco very dominant in that first half. The second half was a much more neutral affair, if I could call it that, where, you know, the two teams pretty much cancelled one another out. Bono took a bit of an elbow into his shoulder as he was being put under pressure by Rafinha. Nothing malicious in it. Two players after Bono was sold short by Diop. You know, Rafinha had every right to challenge for the ball. Bono getting there ahead of him, but there was a bit of a collision. And certainly Bono came off worse for wear.
1: Well, when you look at how Morocco has been attacking, when you look at how the wingers have been performing, they had Brahimi Diaz on the right-hand side and El Kanous on the left-hand side. And between the two of them, only making one successful cross out of nine attempts and not really, really being, looking strong from the flanks and a little bit different to their oppositions who've been able to put four crosses into the box.
0: Well, you can see one of the legends, the all-time greats, one of my, and if not my all-time favorite player, Zinedine Zidane. Is that his son sitting next to him?
1: Yep,
0: he is. Will he do duty for Algeria in this tournament?
1: Well, great support to his son. I mean, he went and supported him during the AFCON. And not just him, and other French players and also other legends who came and supported. That was really, really beautiful to see. And also, we've seen some artists from America, we've seen Rihanna, we've seen nice, really attack and really nice invitations and going into that tournament, that AFCON, which today remains with some a little bit of controversy on who really won that final.
0: Yeah, ultimately we're still unsure, so we don't want to announce who the African champion is coming into this tournament.
1: Well, if you go to the CAF website, really, they'll tell you that there's a clear winner for that final, and it's Morocco, and they won the final 3-0.
0: Not the game we watched.
1: 86 minutes gone by here at New Jersey Stadium, and it's really a great competition. Boadi, what a player, 18-year-old, getting in the way of Brazil. Here comes now Morocco. You can see that the energy is really, really dropped in drastically, and Rafinha is the one really who's still showing some pace. Morocco plays to the back is Issa Diop, Yassim Bono, and he's find Riyad Chadi. Boadi now in the middle, acres of space, no one
0: always available. Always available is Boadi. Every time a teammate needs him, he is constantly available, constantly availing himself to get on the ball. And he's just been an absolute stellar player in this game. And for me, easily the man of the match.
1: Well, he's got a new partner in the middle now, El Murabat, who's really been also trying to connect with him. But himself alone, his performance as an individual, really, really turned up this Moroccan side. And the Brazilians have now let loose off that press because they really can't deal with him.
0: Yeah, certainly he's been running the show in the middle of the park, and you know, you want your number six to always be an outlet for your defense, always be available, always be combining, and he's been a supreme example of what you know, the prime number six is. And he's just been stellar this afternoon, this evening, this morning. I know in the US it's still midday or somewhere around there, but he certainly is really been exceptional today.
1: Oh, he's been a marvel to watch. Here he comes again, Boadi, down the channel, and then he will find another wretched cross in for Morocco, and Marquinhos still with it, and it will fall back into Douglas, who will be also won't have a chance to clear that ball off, and Ayoub Amoimoni is the one who was really making that chase. And really, Morocco has put in a great shift here. Having a look at that first goal for Saibari, a loop high over the goalkeeper. Composure, decision-making, all needed and all was available.
0: Well, Brazil have made their full complement of subs, and now Morocco have as well. Saibari exits the field, and it is Rahimi who comes on, the big target man who will come and see out the balance of this match. We have literally just over a minute of the 90 left, and then it's down to the referee's optional time. I don't suspect that there'll be too much. There weren't a great deal of stoppages, but ultimately a few minutes to go before we reach the end of what has been a really, really absorbing encounter.
1: Well, it looks a little bit tamed. The pace might have dropped at the moment, but I'm sure that fans and everyone watching, over 3 billion people watching in the world, I'm sure that they really, really got excited. They got what they wanted, and they're really, really excited about this encounter. It's another free kick. Lots of stoppages now, Mark. And, of course, that is really a result of how the energies have dropped.
0: Well, now Morocco have sent the big men forward, so it looks like they want to make a go of it. 30 seconds to go of the 90. The ball driven into that far post. It is going to be brought back, picked up there on the far post by Chadi. And they just need to get it into the penalty area.
1: Here's Morocco now on the left, hand side. Can they do it once more? Can they put that last stride? Here comes Brazil. Brazil in the middle. Well, they're trying to win that ball. And Matheus Cunha couldn't really advance from that next stage. That just shows you the amount of pressure that has been given. And Morocco really, really committed. And it's going to be 10 minutes. Where did that come from?
0: I didn't think there was that much in it. But there we see Hakimi going into the back of Vinicius Jr. 10 minutes of referee's optional time to go. And ultimately, once again, you can see the wiliness of the player in the middle of the park. El Anoue wears the number 24 jersey. He's been playing alongside Buadi this afternoon.
1: Well, here's a chance here for Brazil. In the box is Rafinha. Rafinha is going to get in his man. He doesn't get a pass. And Vinicius Jr. doesn't get there early enough. And Morocco will survive. And Vinicius Jr. having another opportunity to chase again. And it will come up with El Marobet. And Bono collects. And Bono clears it up. It's all of the energies now. 1 minute into that 10-minute additional time. Players has now come up. It seems as if that 10 minutes is really woken them up. Here's Vinny Jr. trying to make a cross in, but Hakimi says no.
0: Yeah, Hakimi livid at some of his teammates. But 1v1 against Vinicius Jr., he's done exceptionally well. Vinicius having, doing the step over, trying to get beyond him. Ultimately, he wins the corner kick. And can Brazil profit from it? We're in the second minute of the 10 minutes of referee's optional time. Time now to separate the men from the boys.
1: Oh, here's a former RB Leipzig player, Matheus Cunha, a midfielder for Man United, is on the corner. Can he make this one count? Can he make this corner count? Ball into the box in. Bono has a touch and doesn't go that far. And Matheus Cunha will collect. Died down the giant and he beat his man. Will he cross it? He can't cross it. It's on his weaker foot. He was driving with it and pedaling with the right foot. But and that man, Rahimi, getting on his way for another corner.
0: Well, good pressure now from Brazil. Can they profit from it?
1: Ball into the box now. Bono responds. Rafinha collects. Here's another chance now for Brazil. In the box, shot in! And Bono collects and come again for Morocco. And standing in the way of Brazil. Brazil really having the recent energy and showing that they can probably put one behind the net.
0: Well, yeah, certainly Danilo Santos there. Ultimately the one who has that final strike, but straight at Bono. And Bono just smothers it up and just brings an end to that passage of play and the pressure from Brazil.
1: Well, Morocco is still to have their first corner, and while Brazil have already had 7 corners in the game, but the sports remains equal, And that's what matters. He has a chance now, crossing into the box for Morocco. And Bouhari picks up. Oh, Bouhari. Here comes Bouhari again. Return ball pass. He will find El Morabat in the right-hand side. Achraf Hakimi slows it down to Bouhari. Beautiful first touch and looks for the runner and finds El Morabat. A new partnership that it seems to really, really lock that path in the midfield. And now they will tow it around and they will find each other going all the way to the back. It's Issa Diop. Through ball passing. He has a chance in for Morocco and gets a push behind him. And the referee says play on.
0: Well, again, you said the first corner that they haven't gotten yet. Did they give the decision? Because it was a bit of a shove there from Gabriel as he's running through with Raimi. It was a foot race. Raimi gets there slightly under Gabriel. Ultimately, it's either a free kick or it is a corner for Morocco in a very, very promising position as Gabriel lands almost on the head of Raimi.
1: Well, a corner has been given. And if I was the man in the middle, definitely for me, a free kick. Gabriel had no chance of getting onto the ball. I mean, we've had other World Cups and where a tackle from behind will lead to a straight red. Here's another chance. Here's Morocco. Ball into the box. Well, Gabriel will deal with it, flick it on, and it will continue. It's Talbi who will leave it to go right for touch. And Morocco will recess. Not really too much energy to restart. It's in a great position for Morocco. In the last day, throw into the box. Doesn't find the big man here, Sofiane Rahimi. And Brazil will try to come back. Matheus Cunha misses out a challenge on the left-hand side now. Here comes Morocco in the middle. And they will try to find those passes in between each other. It's just really nothing going for both of the teams. And too much loss of position. No one really retaining position. And here's that another one, turnover ball again.
0: Yeah, certainly a ball driven across the field, but not quite the accuracy that's required in order for it to get across the field.
1: 4 minutes remain into the referee's optional time. 10 minutes was added. And here comes Fabinho, tries to head it out and doesn't go too far. And Bouhari, well, the referee says, you have impeded Fabinho. This is the second challenge now that he's put a man down. He was lucky on the first. He didn't get the yellow card. And that time around, a little bit late. And VAR would review.
0: Yeah, certainly. You can see there, no qualms there. You can't argue with that one. Al Morabet there, you know, going into the challenge with Fabinho. And Fabinho, the aggressor on that. Challenge being called for the foul and lucky to possibly not come away with a yellow card.
1: Well, the yellow card was not brandished again. Fabinho, a lucky man, getting away with murder here. And it's 3.5 minutes remain. El Morabat cross and it goes straight to Alisson Becker. And the crowd will clap for him. There's lots of defenders for Brazil remaining in the back and asking him to play short, and he doesn't. He plays a long ball which goes directly into the hands of the Moroccans, and Bono will pick it up. Well, he didn't really pick it up initially because he knows the five-second rule is on him. And if Brazil will get a silly corner at this moment, anything can happen.
0: Well, certainly with 2.5 minutes left, in this match of referee's optional time, both teams seem to really have taken the foot off the pedal and not overexerting themselves in terms of trying to go for that winner. Ultimately, a draw seems a fair result, and coming into this game, probably what both teams would have been happy to walk away with.
1: Well, it's the fourth time that these two meet. The three times that have met, Brazil won twice. And the last time that they've met, it was a friendly, and a friendly which Morocco has managed to win in the third. In March in 2023, they won 2-1 after Brazil led in that match. And the other one, Brazil winning 3-0. in the World Cup 98 that you've alluded to earlier on, and 2-0 again in the friendly 1997. Here comes Brazil. Here's a short here. Here's a ball loose. And Morocco misses out on a glorious chance. And it's El Unai.
0: El Ainoui with the initial shot. Beautiful strike. Knew what he was doing. Tried to pick his spot. Tried to bend it into that far post. Alisson Becker at full stretch to make the save. And then on the follow-up, it is Amaimouni who comes through. And literally, it's a double save from Alisson. The initial shot